There is PJ Proby doing Nikki Hoagie. That's an interesting situation. Chart wise, I got to number 23 in the U.S. and 22 in Canada. So almost virtually the same size hit in both countries. And just missing the top 20. That's a good one, though. I always remember that one. I always liked that one. Thought it was a pretty cool song. Nikki Hoagie from PJ Proby on the Terry program for a Sunday morning.

The Wildcats. Yeah, that's one you don't get to hear too often. Gazakstahagen. How about that? Gazakstahagen, a neat instrumental from the Wildcats right here at 90.5 FM, KSJS. And the next one coming up is a real good one. I've always liked this a lot. It just didn't do very well, sadly enough. The only one that did do well for the Strawberry Alarm Clock was Incense and Peppermints. We played tomorrow. I think we played that yesterday. Yes, we played tomorrow yesterday. And I'm not kidding. I know it sounds silly, but yes, we did. We played tomorrow yesterday. Well, no, you know, technically we didn't. We did not play tomorrow yesterday because we didn't play it Saturday. We played it Friday. Close enough, I guess. Anyway, Friday we played tomorrow, and that one only got the number 23. That didn't do too badly, but this next one's a really good one, and this did not do well. And I know my buddy Bob D always liked it, so we'll send that out to Bob D, wherever he may be. And anyone else that likes this one, turn it up loud because it's a good one. Strawberry Alarm Clock, Barefoot in Baltimore, 90.5 FM, KSJS. Crank it up. Dig it. It's a good one.

0: Chris Barber and his jazz band with Petite Fleur, which is Little Flower. And let's see, before that, we had The Innocents. Remember The Innocents? I-N-N-O-C-E-N-C-E. You don't want to confuse them with the Kathy Young group. Kathy Young had a group called The Innocents. I think they spelled it C-E-N-T-S. But yeah, this is a different Innocents. The Innocents, Mares Eat Oats. The big one for The Innocents, the bigger one anyway. It wasn't giant either, but it was bigger than that one. And that would be There's Got to Be a Word. But that was their second hit, second biggest hit. Mares Eat Oats, and that was out of 67, I do believe. And let's see, what was before? I was going to comment that it is interesting because the way that Mares Eat Oats began, it kind of blended kind of nicely with the ending of Barefoot in Baltimore, the Strawberry Alarm Clock. Kind of funny, but they had kind of a similar sound. Kind of surprised me, too. I didn't really exactly expect that. It's pretty cool stuff, though. Coming up on 116, we got about 44 minutes left of this craziness, at least on the live side of things. We will have oldies for you all night long from 2 until 6, or until someone shows up, whichever occurs first. 6 o'clock or the arrival of the morning, Jack. 924-KSJS, that's the music phone if you want to call and say hello. 924-5757. Put a cute little 408 at the front of that, and you'll get right through to us, all right?
1: The only real friend he had was his dog.
0: Harry Milton.

0: Pushing Too Hard on Me, baby. Those are the Seeds from 90.5 FM KSJS, your Terry radio thing. Coming up on 21 past the hour, 1 o'clock on a Sunday morning, I got Ross in the KSJS other room, better known as the Mike Adams Lounge. Ross, what the heck's going on over there anyway?
1: Hey there, Dennis. Here I am over in the Mike Adams Lounge.
0: Yeah.
1: Down to our final, what, 40 minutes or so?
0: Yeah, about that.
1: Live DJ action.
0: Yeah.
1: Then you'll probably pick some archive rerun oldie show, and we'll have oldies all the way till 6.
0: Yeah, we'll do that.
1: So that should be fun.
0: Why not?
1: More oldies up in a sec, but first a quick reminder.
0: All right, what do you got?
1: Are you or someone you know experiencing food insecurity?
0: Yeah.
1: Well, Lighthouse Food Rescue can help. They're located over 309 North 17th Street in San Jose. 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

0: That's a guy by the name of Earl Grant. You may remember him better for, say, something like Swingin' Gently or The End, but that's called Evening Rain, number 63 record for him in 1959. Well, that's certainly one you don't hear very often. Earl Grant doing a little vocal work there. Pretty cool. From 90.5 FM, it is your Terry Radio thing. We just got a little bit more time left together, at least on the live side of things. I'll be here for about another 26 minutes, and then we'll bring you a neat archive show all the way up until 6 o'clock in the morning. So that should be a lot of fun, something to look forward to. If you're busy and you have to be up all night, hey, stay with us. We got oldies for you all the way till 6 a.m.
1: I'm the Magnificent.
0: Dave and Ansel Collins.
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0: And there he is, Johnny Rivers. Baby, I Need Your Lovin' right here from 90.5 FM KSJS. And it is about 20 minutes in front of the hour of 2 o'clock. That means we got 20 more minutes to play and frolic together. And then I'll be getting out of here as far as the live part of things go. But we'll bring you a neat archive show and keep the oldies going all night long until 6 a.m. this morning.
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1: 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We were going to murder you. Make no further attempt to leave.
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0: Now, see, that shows up on the station log as a station promo, and I've never figured out what exactly it's promoting. I guess it's promoting a show called The Weird Show, and I don't know what time that's on, so I can't help you.

And there you have C-Train. That's right, C-Train with 13 questions. That's pretty good. You don't get to hear that one too often out of 1971, actually. And let's see. That was about it. I think it's just the C-Train. There was probably something before that that I could have told you about, but I've already forgotten what the heck I played. anyway, C-Train with the 13 questions. Pretty good stuff. Hope you like that one. It is the DT Radio Extravaganza. And how about some Four Lads music right now? It's called The Girl on Page 44, 90.5 FM.

0: Oh, there she is, the girl on page 44, the four that the four lads are singing about right here on 90.5 FM KSJS. It is the Terry thing for just a few more minutes, not very long. Let's see, what have we got, about 11 minutes? Yeah, 11 minutes or so. And we'll be here till 2 o'clock, and then, we'll be here till 6. We'll be here till 2 live, and we'll throw something neat on for you. It's 2 o'clock, some more oldies to get you all the way up until 6 o'clock in the morning, or thereabouts. And, of course, we'll be back next Friday. But we got a few more minutes here, and it is actually time for me to break the radio station. Not to break the station, but to run a spot. And I haven't looked to see what spot I have to run here yet. So
1: 252.
0: So 252, Ross is letting me know. I usually check that ahead of time, but didn't this time. So here you go, 252. Now you'll know, too, what 252 is.
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0: And the Bay Area weather not looking too bad. It's going to be pretty nice all the way through the week. It'll be reasonably warm, pretty warm actually, upper 70s, low 80s. It'll warm up a little more though about midweek. We get to Wednesday, and it'll stay that way probably to Friday or so. But so daytime high is basically in the upper 70s and 80s for the week. Should be nice. Overnight lows in the 50s. Right now, dropping one more degree from last hour. 58 KSJS degrees.
3: You know, everybody, no matter who they are, and no matter how different they might be, always runs across the same problem at least once. And that's the problem of love. And maybe just once in your life, you're gonna fall in love with somebody so bad, and it's gonna be somebody that don't need you at all. Somebody that's got everything in the world there is to have, and you got nothing.

0: Why, sure.
1: Why, sure. Yeah, the little spaceman copying, that's Jesse Lee Turner, copying Dave Seville, I guess. Because he did the same kind of shtick that Ross Bagdasarian was doing, Dave Seville. But there you go. That's Jesse Lee Turner without his chipmunks. And the little space girl, that one got the number 20 at 59. And Terry Knight and his pack with the I.O. Have Nothing, number 46 for him in 1966. I got to get out of here. We'll be here all night long with oldies, but I'm getting out of here as far as the live thing goes. And we'll get together again live with you all the way, well, it'll be next Friday morning at 10 o'clock. And Jay Arnold might even pop in for part of the program. We'll see what happens. He's threatening to do that. He doesn't think he'll be here at 10, but he might get here before 2. So we'll see what happens. So it'll be Ross and me and maybe Jay. But until that time, remember, keep a smile on your face. It makes them wonder what you've been up to. And we are going to go home with the Grassroots. Sooner or later, right here at 90.5 FM KSJS. I will see you next Friday. Have a good weekend. I'm up next. That's right. I'm going to relieve myself on the radio. Don't tell anybody, though.

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0: Danny and his juniors from 90.5 FM KSJS. And yeah. We also had an interesting one. Rock and Roll is here to stay. And we also had an interesting one that we usually don't do at the beginning of the show. Usually when I do an All Might SR cut, we tell you about it. But that one we just kind of sprung on you. But you probably recognize it's pretty interesting. All Might SR mix of Goodbye Columbus from the Association. Very cool because all the lead vocals are gone and all kinds of background vocal action.
1: Yeah. February 1969, the Association from the movie of the same name, starring Richard Benjamin, as I recall, Goodbye Columbus. And that's a favorite left minus right remix we do. And so I figured, let's drop it in. We have an even balance of 50s, 60s, and 70s tonight, Dennis, unlike some shows where they lean one way or the other. Two cuts from the 50s, one cut from the 60s so far. We have 70s in our future. Rock and roll is here to stay. Obviously, sound-alike song to At the Hop, but as you've pointed out many times, those sound-alikes, follow-ups, often don't do as well.
0: No, they often don't, unfortunately.
1: At the Hop, many weeks at number one in 1958. Rock and Roll is Here to Stay, number 19 on the pop charts in 1958. But Blue Eyed Soul did even better on the rhythm and blues charts. Number 16 R&B for Rock and Roll is Here to Stay. And way back when, Leaning Country, to show you we do all the genres, it was Johnny Cash, Ballad of a Teenage Queen, number 14 pop, number one country in 1958.
0: Yeah, so there you go. You're all cut out what we heard in the first few minutes.
1: It can only mean one thing. It must be the Saturday-Sunday edition of Friday Flashbacks. Over there on my extreme left would be the Bay Area Radio Hall of Fame pioneer recently from the Hall of Fame itself just today.
0: Yes.
1: It's Dennis Terry.
0: And Ross Hartman, our KSJS Hall of Famer over on the other side of the room. Yeah, just fresh off of a trip to CHRS, the California Historical Radio Society. CHRS, Barhoff, Barm, Bay Area Radio Museum, whatever you want to call it. It's all up there in Alameda. Yeah, went to CHRS today because they have a thing every year, the third Saturday in the month, Radio Day by the Bay. And so we had a fun time up there. I think one of my, this will sound strange, but...
1: Okay. Why should this week be any different?
0: I say strange things a lot of times, but I think one of my highlights, this is funny, but one of my highlights of the day, I think, was, believe it or not, a soft serve ice cream that I had up there, and I had it last year, and I think the reason is it was a highlight for me is okay. First of all, they have food trucks when they do these Radio Days by the Bay food trucks that come out with different. Well, I think I don't know what all we had. We had
1: a variety of quality, that's for sure.
0: Yeah, a variety of different foods, and we had sushi, we had burgers, and we had a few different things, and one of the desserts they have is soft serve, and it's from it's one of the food trucks. The guy calls himself Mr. Softy, and funny name, Mr. Softy. And he was there last year and this year. And I think, and this is odd for me to say, because usually, you know, whatever food we're talking about, it's always hard for me to pick a favorite. But I have to say, I think his soft serve is maybe, and I've had lots of soft serves, and as you might have noticed when you have them, some of them are a little icy. They lean more toward maybe a sherbet or a sorbet, and some of them are a little creamier, but none of them are ever as creamy as this guy's. This guy's a soft serve with very much the texture of ice cream, real smooth ice cream texture. They're just really good. Something, and I didn't talk to the guy, but it's got to be something in his recipe that makes his soft serve unique from all the others, and it makes it more like ice cream than probably any I've had. So just quite good. I had one last year. I almost had a second one that I probably should have, because I never get to see that guy. I guess Mr. Softy is probably up there in the Alameda area, so never see him down here. So you know, even if I wanted to call him and try to find out where he was, he wouldn't be anywhere locally. So never get those too often, those soft serves, but they're really quite good.
1: should have had a second one.
0: Yeah, I probably should have.
1: Next year you will.
0: Yeah, may have to have a couple next year. But we had a fun time and got a chance to see my buddy Steve Scott again, who a lot of you hopefully have a chance to hear every morning on KCBS. It was good to see him. We were just kind of saying we hadn't seen each other since last year, and probably before that had been a long time. But Steve's spending a lot of his radio career in first in Chicago, then in New York. Well, nothing wrong with that.
1: He spent
0: a lot of time in those two markets. He started out here, but he didn't stay here long. Then he ended up in Chicago and New York, but now he's back in the Bay area, and he's been here for, I guess, a couple of years now. And he's doing mornings at KCBS. He's also the PA announcer for the Dubs, for the Warriors. So that's pretty cool stuff. He's got himself a couple of gigs. And so I had a chance to see him again and had a chance to meet the morning, if you folks listen to KCBS, the morning traffic gal, Claire Beverly. Had a chance to meet Claire and chat with her for a while.
1: She sounds like a nice gal.
0: Yeah, she's a neat gal. She is cool. And it was fun to talk to her for a while. So, yeah, it was a fun day up there. And we just kind of hung out and did various things. Steve and Claire and a whole bunch of other people acted out a play. They always do a play up there, and they get some of the Bay Area radio, you know, jocks and news people, and they act out a play. So that's what they did today, and that was kind of fun. And had a surplus equipment sale this morning. They didn't have anything too exciting. I bought a couple of nothing too exciting this year. They've had some, they had more interesting things sometimes past years, but yes, it's surplus stuff they have. But they did have a radio that my buddy Roger Nelson, who I never mentioned too often, but Roger would have been in heaven there, because they had one of his favorite radios. Zenith makes a portable radio called a Royal 500H, and they had. I was going through this whole box of portables. They must have had at least six of them. I didn't buy all of them, but I bought two of them. I bought two that looked to be a nicer shape, but you never know until you try them. You don't know if they're going to work. So I haven't tested them. So I'll maybe do that if I'm awake enough after I get back tonight. But that's all I got. I didn't get the chance to buy a whole lot of neat stuff because there wasn't a lot of fun stuff to get up there today. A lot of little portables, but I don't always collect a lot of the small AM portables. I like a lot of multi-band portables and bigger ones. They didn't have too much of that kind of stuff. But hey, in two more weeks, we get to go up there again because they have a swap meet. So that'll be fun, because then people will be able to set up and sell their stuff in addition to just the surplus stuff that we had today. So you never know what we'll find in a couple weeks. So we'll go up there again and see what happens. And we're going to go up there even a third time. I mentioned this because we have a former KSJS guy on August 15th. Our buddy Lee Hammer is going to be speaking up there and talking about his days with KNBR and working for the Giants and that kind of thing. So
1: that'd be cool.
0: Yeah, so we got a couple more trips up there in the next month or so. So
1: basically, Lee Hammer and Steve Scott, KSJS alumni.
0: Yeah.
1: We helped train those guys.
0: Yeah, I think Steve was mentioning that today. Well, funny things. He mentioned that to somebody that I was the first one to train him on the board here at KSJS.
1: Wow.
0: But we had Steve Scott now. We have Lee in a month. And in the middle of that, we got a swap meet. I don't know who all will be there, but we'll go up there and see if I can find some other neat junk to buy. So,

0: Yeah, I've been doing a lot of trips to CHRS. That'll probably quiet down after the 15th of August. But it'll be fun to see Lee, too, and see what's going on. Maybe I'll give him a call and see if he feels like doing dinner or something afterwards. But
1: you got that nice place up in Alameda.
0: Yeah, we got that Italian restaurant we go to a lot, Trabocco, which is pretty good. And I thought we were going to go there today because Jazzcat and I decided we'd leave early because they didn't have too much going on between 2 and 4. And I thought, well, it might be fun if we... go to that restaurant, but we didn't. I think she was a little concerned about her car because she's had a funny problem with her car. The tire pressure sensor is stuck, and even though the tires are filled up, it's nothing too urgent, but even though the tires are, you know, filled up with the right pressure and everything,
1: she's getting the warning light.
0: Yeah, she'll get the warning light that there's a problem. So had to figure that out in the next few days. There's something I didn't even know this car had. She went online and looked it up, and they said that if something like that happens, one of the things you need to check, they apparently have batteries for the tire pressure sensors, and you have to make sure that your tire pressure sensor battery has not gone dead. That's rather interesting. Hey, so I guess they're little small batteries or something. But
1: take it to your guy and say the light's on, but the tires are fine, and he'll fix it.
0: Yeah. But very interesting. I didn't know that the sensors like that had the little batteries that you could change. That's pretty wild.
1: Yeah.
0: I know about, you know, the main car battery, and within these hybrid cars, you have the big hybrid battery. But hey, they got some other tiny batteries too, apparently, that I had no idea. So you learn something new every day, maybe. But,
1: absolutely.
0: But I learned about that today. I didn't know you have little batteries that you have to make sure are good for your tire pressure sensors. Otherwise, that can cause them to false sense, like this one is apparently doing.
1: That might be the problem, but we'll see what the guy says.
0: Yeah, we'll have to see what happens. But it's interesting to know that those even exist, because I would have no idea. I just, you know, I guess I just figured they're powered off the main car battery. I had no idea that the sensors had the individual batteries. I guess a car person knows all that stuff, but I'm not a car guy, of course. So,
1: sure.
0: That was kind of interesting. So, interesting day all in all. It was a pretty fun day up at the CHR. So I got a chance to see my buddy Steve, the guy that runs the place and that was partially responsible for getting me in there. I saw him. He was there.
1: Which Steve is this now?
0: That's Steve Cushman.
1: Okay.
0: The guy that kind of runs everything. I saw him. He was there, but he was busy, I guess. I even said hi a couple times, and he didn't respond. Maybe he didn't hear me, but he was just...
1: he's ignoring you.
0: He was just busy doing a lot of stuff. But I usually get a chance to chat with him all the time, but kind of a busy day today. So, I'll probably see him in a couple of weeks when we do that swap meet. I should have a chance to... And it should be a little less busy, but definitely good to see you, Steve, again, and fun to meet the lovely and talented Claire Beverly, who you can hear Monday morning on KCBS.
1: So. All right. Dennis, we can sneak in one more song before the break. I'm thinking let's go back to the 50s one more time. Over there on CD1, it's Gene Allison.
0: Oh, yes.
1: And you're thinking, Gene, well, that could be a guy or a gal. Well, this is G-E-N-E, so that's a guy.
0: Yeah.
1: And you can make it if you try. It's from late 57. It's courtesy of 90.5 KSJS. You

0: you know, group of cuts. But nevertheless, Freddie Cannon coming up next Friday as a spotlight. But I had somewhere I was going with that, and I've forgotten it, as usual. So we'll just skip it and tell you what's what we got going on next Friday. So you won't hear Freddie Cannon tonight, but you will hear a lot of stuff next Friday. We lost Freddie Cannon, and yeah, I think I've started to mention that cousin Brucey had mentioned that he was supposed to actually interview Freddie, and I guess it was going to be the final interview that Freddie was going to do on cousin Brucey's show last week, and he was not able to because they hospitalized Freddie Cannon on the 10th, the day before he was supposed to do the interview. So yeah, I guess he hadn't been doing too well, and I guess he hadn't revealed to Bruce that he had cancer, because Bruce said that he knew him a long time, and he knew from talking to him he just wasn't sounding right. He knew there was definitely something wrong and didn't know exactly what it was, and we lose Freddie a week later. So very unfortunate. Freddie Cannon, quite a talented guy, and well, he had a pretty good long run. He almost made it to 90. He missed 90 by a few months. So we lost Freddie yesterday, in case some of you had not heard about that.
1: We could have rushed into it and just thrown on the big hits, but I looked at our database, and it really needs some upgrading. And so we'll do a proper job this next Friday.
0: Yeah, so we'll get Freddie Cannon in there for you next week. A few days later than we had maybe planned, but that's okay. I think you'll enjoy the spotlight next week. Won't be for a good reason, obviously, but yeah, sad to lose Freddie. He's a pretty neat guy. You heard him interviewed a few times. It would have been fun to have heard Bruce be able to interview him. We just wasn't able to do the interview. He was already in the hospital and not feeling well enough to do it, I guess.
1: Yeah.
0: So Freddie Cannon, a big we're losing a lot of big people, it seems, and I guess we say that every so often, but it seems like we've lost a few this year. So we'll have a bunch of Freddie Cannon music for you next week. Sad to see Freddie leave us, but yeah, those things happen, unfortunately.
1: We'll play not only the big ones, but as part of the upgrade, I'm going to be finding some smaller ones that perhaps you've never heard before.
0: Yeah, should be kind of fun. I think it'll be a fun spotlight. So
1: out of the break, we've got Nelson Riddle. I'll bet it's instrumental. I'm getting sentimental over you.
0: Yeah,
1: number 80 on Music Vendor in 58. That is up in a sec. Do you have a 1958 jingle? I wish
0: I do. Yes.
1: Okay, we'll make use of that. But first, I'm sure the Do It All Gal is good to gal, and
0: probably is. I think I put that in.
1: All right. Are you having a case of brain fog, or are you just not seeing the fitness results you want to see? Having a healthy and nutritious diet is one of the many secrets to charging up your brain and ensuring your body is operating at optimum performance. Consider snacks like almonds, carrots, yogurt, or apples, and skip all that other junk. This message is brought to you by the concerned staff at 90.5 FM KSJS.
0: And I think Jazz Cat was telling me today, but we didn't eat much lunch up there. And
1: should have doubled up on Mr. Softy.
0: Yeah, I should have. And I had a little healthier diet than she did today. Neither of us were the best. I had one of those egg and cheese and double smoked bacon sandwiches from Starbucks.
1: Yeah,
0: this
1: bacon.
0: Morning.
1: That's good for you. Sure.
0: Yeah, but that's not the worst. The worst it could have been. But I had a sandwich this morning, and all I had was a frosty. All I had was a Mr. Softy, a soft serve ice cream later. Well, the Jessica did us one better. She had all she had had by the time we drove home was that. One of those Mr. Softy cones and a donut.
1: There you go.
0: So, we need to be paying attention to these spots with the carrots and yogurt and all that kind of stuff.
1: You need some almonds in your system.
0: Almonds, yeah. We need to have more healthy snacks, because that wasn't the best stuff we could have. That ice cream was real good, but she only had that in the dump. But that's okay. We'll get some healthy food indoor tomorrow.
1: Okay.
0: Maybe.
1: Yeah. Cross your fingers.
0: Maybe she's listening. Who knows? Maybe not. No. But
1: all right. Play that Do It All Girl.
0: I have to check on the A score. I'm kind of curious what it was, because when I left the house, they had like a 14-0 lead.
1: That's probably held up.
0: Yeah. I'm going to see what last night they lost, and my God, they lost 23-4. That was unbelievable.
1: They're making up for it now.
0: Yeah. That was pretty frightening.
1: Yeah.
0: My goodness. But anyway, let's take care of this message, and I will find out what they did, and I'll let you know, because maybe you're curious too. Maybe not, but whether you are or not, I'll let you know soon.
1: Yeah.
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0: That's a group called the Clingers. No, they have nothing to do with clinging to anything or with cling peaches or anything like that. The Clingers. And what's it gonna? What's the title? Gonna have a good
1: gonna
0: time.
1: Have a good time.
0: Yeah, gonna have a good. I managed to remember it. Gonna have a good time. It's amazing. I can remember some of this stuff tonight because I didn't sleep much last night. I hung out with a jazz cat, and just one of the, some nights I'm, you know, pretty wide awake most of the night, and I was. And then I was goofing around at CHRS all day, and I barely took a little bit of a nap when I got back, just a little, you know, resting, dozing in and out. So I haven't slept a whole lot in the last day or two, so we'll see how I do tonight, although I'm feeling more energetic than when I left the house at 9:35 or so. So I guess that's good.
1: A couple of no-dos will kick in pretty soon.
0: Yeah, so here we are. But anyway, the Clingers, yeah, gonna have a good time. That's when you don't hear very much.
1: It's a good rockin' kind of girl group sound from 1969. No national chart action, but number 12 on WRBC out of Jackson, Mississippi.
0: Yeah, pretty cool stuff.
1: Also in there, very mellow, and Nelson
0: Middle. WRBC. That's a good call.
1: It is a good call. Nelson Middle, I'm getting sentimental over you, and you noticed how much it sounds like one of his bigger hits.
0: Yeah, he kind of copied the arrangement of Lisbon Antigua.
1: Yeah, and it didn't do him any good because he only got to number 80 on Music Vendor.
0: You hear the beginning of it, you almost kind of want to start humming Lisbon Antigua to yourself because it's kind of similar.
1: Or if your DJ is saying, oh my God, I put on the wrong song.
0: Yeah.
1: I did that once in an event where it's two similar sounding intros, and I was pretty sure I was playing the wrong song. But I shouldn't have freaked out because I was playing the right song.
0: Oh, yeah. What's worse than when you think you're doing the wrong cut and you dump it, and then you find, oh, man.
1: Yeah.
0: I think I've done that here probably in recent times. I can't think of an exact example.
1: But. It's a DJ thing that happens once every few months or years.
0: Yeah. Yeah, you think you're playing the wrong cut and you bail out of it just a little too soon.
1: Dennis, we can sneak in a couple more before the break. I'm thinking CD1 with the Chantels. You got your choice on this, 50s or 60s. The song is Maybe, initially a hit in early 58, number 15 pop, number 2 R&B, and then some other group was covering Maybe, and so the group that, the label that owned the Chantels version said, let's put their version out again. And in 1969, this early version of Maybe got to 116 on the pop charts.
0: So they came out about 11 years apart, huh?
1: Yeah.
0: Wow.
1: So it's mostly going to be a 50s song. Let's give it a try. That's the Chantels and Maybe on CD1. It's courtesy of 90.5 KSJS.

0: I did do it already. All right. As a matter of fact, you're wondering what did you do already? I ate.
1: Good
0: no,
1: boy.
0: I punched up the index spot. I ate too, but yeah. that was one you don't hear too often. Marvin Gaye and Tammy Terrell. I was thinking of another one that, and it doesn't sound similar, but there's another one that you don't hear too often, and that's called "Keep on Loving Me, Honey." And I just heard that on some station, and the last don't remember because I listened to so many things, but yeah. I heard it somewhere in the last couple of days. So that's kind of neat to hear that one because you don't got number 24 and you don't hear it that often. And I don't know what this one got to, but another Marvin Gaye, Tammy Terrell thing you don't hear much.
1: That's what I'm here for, to answer those questions, because I've got the CD cards right in front of me.
0: Yeah.
1: And the book, Good Lovin' Ain't Easy to Come By, only number 30 on the pop charts.
0: Even lower than that other one.
1: but R&B knows where it's at. Number 11, Rhythm and Blues in 1969. That would be late in Tammy Terrell's life. Unfortunately, her, I believe it was brain cancer, was progressing. And for the last couple singles, the rumor is that...
0: Valerie Simpson.
1: Yeah. Not only wrote the songs, but did the duets, because she did sound a lot like Tammy Terrell. And Marvin Gaye wasn't happy with that, but the proceeds went to pay for Tammy's medical care, so he went along with it.
0: And in the last couple of days, there is yet another Marvin Gaye, and probably Tammy Terrell, but another Marvin Gaye song we played. I think they got to number 33, so we've been hitting some of the not-so-high-charting Marvin Gayes lately.
1: And they're pretty cool-sounding, should have done better.
0: Yeah. Yeah, Keep on Loving Me, Honey is a good one. I'll have to get to that one, even though I did hear it on some other station. But that's a pretty good Marvin Gaye song. You just don't hear much.
1: Absolutely. Also in there, it was Maybe by the Chantels.
0: Yeah.
1: And I tell Record Rich this all the time. If you're talking on the air, kind of think ahead about what you're going to say and don't talk yourself into a corner. And the corner I was going to talk myself into, you heard me almost go there, is that Maybe was reissued in late 69, early 1970, and that caused the Chantels version to be reissued. Now, the trap I didn't go down because my brain wasn't coming up with the name was the artist that did that late 1969 version. And so, Record Rich, pay attention. Don't walk down that aisle. If you don't know the artist's name, don't say, "I don't know that artist's name." Just don't go down that road.
0: Yeah.
1: And I looked it up. The Three Degrees.
0: Yeah, that was an early one for them, and it was one that I do remember, but it didn't do as well as it could have.
1: Yeah, I believe it broke them into the top 40, and The Three Degrees doing Maybe, and it's a very soulful version. I like it quite a bit, but that did cause the folks that owned the Chantels' original master of Maybe to reissue it, and in fact, the Chantels' version bubbles under 11 years after it was initially a hit.
0: And you might have noticed on the Chantels version that we played, the cool stereo. Now, that is, and that's not a true stereo mix, I believe. That is a DES stereo, and DES is pretty cool, and it works, you know, as I think Radio Rick's mentioned too, it works better with some cuts than others, and they worked pretty well on that one. They really had a lot of the instruments and some of the vocals separated out over on the right channel, and you could hear a lot of drums on the left without one of the other instrumentation. It's pretty pretty neat mix.
1: I'm 80% sure it was DES, digitally extracted stereo. It came out in January '58, and only a recent addition to my database, so I'm thinking, it's probably DES.
0: Yeah, some of those DES cuts work pretty well. Some of them are not all that thrilling, but certainly in this digital age, because we all remember the days when people tried to pass off, just for the heck of it, we'll use Capitol's term. Everybody had their own term, but Capitol called it duophonic. But everybody had this BS. I can't say it on the radio. But
1: it sounded awful.
0: Everyone had their own BS versions of this crummy rechannel stereo. Gosh, even the radio stations had it. I remember the folks at Kara, they had Bob Warband, the guy that built the Optimod, and a lot of you don't know what an Optimod is, but an Optimod is an audio processor still used today by many stations. Bob Warband had some various Optimods over the years that all worked real well, but he also had other products, and one of them was a stereo synthesizer that did this crummy rechanneling, and it was not very good, and none of that stuff was good. All that rechannel junk, and it was junk, pretty much all of it.
1: Epic label was the worst.
0: Yeah, they were all lousy, and now it's amazing what you can do digitally. You can do this DES stuff, and there's DES, there's also DCS, digitally constructed stereo. I'm not actually sure what the difference is, but nevertheless, they do this DES stuff now, and it works real well. You can, because you can digitally really zero in on the frequencies of certain instruments, and you can really get some pretty good You can take a mono record and come up with a pretty good stereo mix out of it. Something we could never do in the old days. We just had that garbage rechannel stuff, generally with one channel having a lot of bass and the other one not having much bass. I think, as I recall, on Keras, it was really funny. The left channel was all kind of mid-rangey, and then the right channel, you had the highs and lows without the mid-range, so you had kind of a big hole in the sound, and it was just weird.
1: Okay.
0: And, you know, a lot of times those kinds of mixes, they don't even fold down to mono very well. So, yeah, all that crummy stuff we had back then. But now, boy, you can take mono stuff and do some pretty neat stuff digitally and make it sound pretty good, amazingly enough.
1: Absolutely. Now, I don't know if this next song we got from Frank Sinatra is going to be that way or not, but we'll all find out together. Tell Her You Love Her.
0: Yeah.
1: Cool B-side for Frank Sinatra in early 58, number 50 on
0: a lot of his
1: music
0: stuff is
1: dirt.
0: True stereo, so I would imagine it would be true stereo or mono. I don't know if much of his stuff got DES. But
1: not even a Billboard charter, but number 50 on Music Vendor, 48 on Cashbox for Tell Her You Love Her.
0: Yeah.
1: That's Frank Sinatra up as soon as you do that giveaways thing, and we'll advise you not to sit in the hallway from 8 a.m. till 5 p.m. waiting for the office to open, because that's never going to happen. But the rest of the spot is pretty accurate.
0: Yeah, come and knock on the control room door and bug the jock.
1: Yeah, sure.
0: He won't mind. Or she won't mind, I guess.
2: Beep, beep.
0: Beep, beep. There it is.
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0: Oh, we're actually here, believe it or not. Yeah, that's to Susan on the West. I wonder if they're talking about Saturday Sue. Probably not. To Susan,
1: she's on the West Coast, and yeah, she is waiting.
0: Yeah, she is. To Susan on the West Coast, waiting. We're waiting to hear from her. I haven't heard from her in the longest time.
2: Yeah.
0: I hope
1: we're not in a doghouse.
0: Yeah, this happens often on that. I go through long periods of time without hearing from her. I don't know if she's... I never know if she's tripped out with us or is she just...
2: I think she's on a cruise or something. She travels a lot.
0: Yeah, she does do that, huh? She does travel quite a bit on cruises. And I think I know someone else that does that, too. I'm trying to remember who it is. But there are a couple people that... Bob Dee's widow or ex-wife. I don't want to say widow. Linda.
1: Widow is better than ex-wife. Ex-wife implies a divorce.
0: Yeah, that's right. They never had that. Bob's widow, Linda Dee, she does a lot of traveling as well. Always going on cruises and going places. So she and Saturday Sue... Maybe we should get them together, but they're always doing a lot of traveling and having a lot of fun. They have time to go out and do all that stuff where we don't. Yeah. I guess I do. I gotten so complacent as I've gotten older. I'm okay just sitting around home most of the time, which is kind of weird.
1: Do a radio show and that's it?
0: I do like to travel, actually, and I do like to go to other cities and check out, well, I used to anyway. I like to go to other cities and check out radio, but now it's not very interesting most places, so... Yeah. I just sit around the South Bay and take it easy. Once in a while, we go up to CHRS or go down to Monterey, but I always stay kind of close by, and I don't know. I guess that's okay. I'm getting old, and we just kind of become complacent and stay around the house, and then it works, I guess.
1: Yeah. So you had your Donovan there.
0: That's a good one.
1: A B-side that snuck into the top 40 in 1969. Before that, the chairman of the board, Frank Sinatra. Tell her you love her.
0: I was trying to listen to that. I think it might have been mono. It didn't. If it was stereo, it didn't have much separation.
1: All right. January 58 on that one. We will have 70s in your future. We could. Did you say you wanted to play a 70s cut in your near future?
0: We can do that, I guess.
1: All right. Well, it'll be one you like, let me tell you, because I'm looking at Glenn Campbell. Houston, I'm coming to see you. Speaking of traveling.
0: Oh, that is a good one. And I heard something on the Cousin Brucey show I kind of like tonight. He says, he's Cousin Brucey on the... Well, he doesn't even say WABC anymore because his show is now syndicated. But anyway, he says he's Cousin Brucey. He's playing the 50s, the 60s, and a touch of the 70s. That's cool because he doesn't do much of the... I think he's just early up to about 72, and it doesn't do a lot of 70s. So that kind of works.
1: It's kind of like your show, except when I fill in.
0: Yeah, that's right. Yeah, and we do go a lot later in 72, even when we do the 70s. Yeah. But I think that's kind of the cutoff on the Cousin Brucey thing. But
1: so a good Glenn Campbell out of the break, and it's not even that big. Houston, I'm coming to see you. In 1974, it hit three charts, just none of them in the top 10. Number 68 pop, number 20 country, number 13 adult contemporary.
0: And I got to quickly, since we're talking about Cousin Bruce, I had to quickly pay him a compliment. We did some research online to see how old he was, because I knew he was up near 90. It turns out he is 90. He'll be 91 later this year, and he has a Saturday night syndicated show. Started out on just on WABC for a few several years, and now it's syndicated. But I got to tell you, he sounds pretty darn good at the age of 90. But if I make it that far, I can only hope to sound that good. He's not doing a lot of radio, but he's doing radio once a week, and he is live because very topical with the tribute to Freddie Cannon, and we just found, even though Freddie died yesterday, we all found out about it today, and he's on the air live, obviously, talking about it. And so, yeah, Cousin Brucey sounded pretty darn good at the age of 90. I can only hope to sound that good if I get there.
1: All right. Yeah, that's
0: pretty cool.
1: That's a good tribute, absolutely. Some people,
0: some people age well.
1: Yeah, and others, boy, you should have retired 4 years ago.
0: Yeah, it's pretty cool. He does that syndicated show every Saturday. Very cool.
1: All right.
0: Yeah, that's neat.
1: Good for Cousin Brucey. Yeah. So, Glenn Campbell coming up in a sec, but first, did you know that KSGS is your one-stop shop for Spartan Athletics? Well, that's right. Tune in to 90.5 FM for sports broadcasts ranging from football, basketball, baseball, hockey, and even soccer. 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That's Thursdays from 1 till at least 2 p.m. That is a talk show. You get some or all of the sports staff in the same room.
0: Yes.
1: Utilizing all four microphones and talking about all kinds of sports.
0: You know what happened last Thursday? Jonathan Connus, or he goes by Johnny Connie on the air. John had a fun show. He had to do the whole hour all by himself.
1: And he pulled it off. Good for him.
0: I'm always talking about how a lot of people here at KSJS either don't show up or come in late. Well, all the sports people bailed out on him, I guess. So he had to do a whole hour show solo. But he rolled right through it and sounded good. He went just a tad over an hour and did a good job.
1: And you... I don't think regular listeners can imagine, you know, walking into the studio and facing the microphone, and you need to talk for the next hour.
0: Yeah, you know, he probably knew it. I don't think it happened. I'm not saying it happened suddenly. He probably knew it was going to happen.
1: He knew it was going to happen, but he could fill the hour.
0: Yeah. You got to be prepared and know what you're going to talk about and fill the hour. Because we don't, we could, I guess, if we wanted to, but the sports guys don't take any phone calls. So we could probably take phone calls. I don't even know if anybody would phone in. You never know. Because I got to admit, I go through a lot of quiet shows. I know there are people listening because every so often I'll get a first-time caller. But I go through a lot of shows without hearing from anybody. And so, you know, they probably could put phone calls on the air, but nevertheless they don't. So he had to come in here and fill a whole hour, and it's pretty cool. He rolled right through it. He sounded good, and he got through it. You got to come up with enough stuff to talk about. Of course, there's a lot of stuff going on in sports.
1: Sure.
0: Because you're doing a lot more than just college, so there's a lot, and there's not much college sports, but plenty of other sports going on with the World Cup and baseball and basketball. Well, not bad. Basketball's done, but football's getting close to starting the exhibition next month. So, yeah, a lot of things you can talk about, and he did a good job with it.
1: All right, good for him. That's Sports Weekly. Check it out yourself every Thursday, starting at 1 p.m. and at least until 2 p.m. It's only on 90.5 FM KSGS San Jose or at www.ksgs.org.
0: Yeah. That's right, orgy. Oh, I was supposed to hit this thing, huh?
1: Yes, you are.
3: Packers!
4: Crackers!
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0: And the Bay Area weather, it's going to be pretty nice. Sunny and warm. In fact, kind of warm and humid, actually. Kind of like what we had earlier this past week. We're going to have it again at the beginning of this week. It's going to be a little warm on Monday and Tuesday. In fact, Tuesday will be your warmest day. And we'll get some clouds and a little humidity. So the humidity program. There you go. Anyway, so expect that. So some warm, humid weather. And it'll kind of be that way most of the week. We're going to see daytime highs in the 80s and overnight lows in the upper 50s and low 60s. Right now we've got 60 or 61. We'll go with 60 KSJS degrees, by golly. And it is time to bring in my late pal, Bobby Daniels, to break the radio station.
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Houston. Well, yeah, that's a good song, you know? And we haven't done a reprise for a little while, I don't think. I can't remember the last one we did, so I'm sure it's been a little while. So why not? Let's hear Glen Campbell and Houston. It's written Houston, I'm coming to see you, but we all know it's actually Houston, I'm a coming to see you, because that's the way he sings it. So, Houston, I'm a coming to see you. Let's hear that one more time. Such a cool song. Let's remember my buddy Lou Geneva, and I was just looking some stuff up on him online the other day, and I think I've told you this in the past, and I just verified it, and it indeed is true. He passed away. Boy, we're coming right up on the anniversary. July 27th of 2016. My gosh, we lost Lou almost exactly 10 years ago. It's pretty amazing. Good guy. I used to have a lot of fun with Lou. I told you about that before, hanging out with him at KSFO and chatting with him over the years. I met him when he worked at KVEZ in 70, 71, 72. Good guy. So let's remember Lou Geneva, and let's do a record reprise on Glen Campbell, because he's the one that used to do those record reprises on KVEZ. That's who I'm stealing it from. You know, I steal all my stuff from other folks. Not all of it, but most of it. And so, yeah, he used to do reprises. I always thought, that's cool. I'm when I get on the radio someday, I'm going to do that. And so we're going to do it right now. One more time for Glen. One more. Yeah. Hello. Come on, Terry. Get it together. One more time, he tried to say, for Glen Campbell. Houston, I'm coming to see you on 90.5 FM.

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Story of My Life from Marty Robbins at 90.5 FM, 14 past 11 o'clock in the South Bay. How about some George Hamilton the Fourth? Huh? Why not? What the heck?

George Hamilton IV asking that musical question, why don't they understand? Right here from 90.5 FM KSJS. And as Chuck Browning would have said years ago, next up, some Gladys Knight and the Poops. It's actually Gladys Knight and the Pips, but I had to do that in Chuck Browning's memory. And the best thing that ever happened to me on the Terry program for a Saturday night.

0: Gladys Knight and Pips, the best thing that ever happened to me right here at 90.5 FM KSJS. The Terry thing for a Saturday night and into a Sunday morning. I've got Ross, that's right, Rockin' Ross, in the KSJS other room, better known as the Mike Adams Memorial Lounge. Ross, what the heck is going on over there? Anything exciting?
1: Hey there, Dennis. Here I am in the Mike Adams Lounge.
0: Yeah, there you are.
1: All these goodies.
0: That's cool.
1: No spotlight tonight, but
0: no.
1: We do promise you a very good Freddie Cannon spotlight this next Friday.
0: Yeah, that'll be cool.
1: Away just yesterday.
0: Yes,
1: and
0: sad
1: we're going to
0: say he did.
1: Do a very nice Freddie Cannon spotlight. That'll be this next Friday. So fasten your seatbelts.
0: Right.
1: Standard Oldies up in a sec, but first a quick reminder.
0: What do you got?
1: The world does not belong to us. We are just guests here, so we need to leave.

Charlie Rich and a very special love song right here from 90.5 FM. KSJS, your Dennis Terry radio extravaganza up until 2 o'clock tomorrow morning. What the heck, huh? And we'll be here, of course, until that time. Music phone's open if you want to call in and say hello. 924-KSJS, 924-5757. Put a 408 in front of it. Here's Bill Amesbury, Virginia, Touch Me Like You Do.

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Hello. I closed my, cut my mic off. OJs, and Put Your Hands Together, the title of that one. Elvis Presley in front of that, Take Good Care of Her. Is that right? Yeah, Take Good Care of Her. And what do we have before Elvis? Well, I'll figure it out. We had something kind of, oh, yes, Virginia, Touch Me Like You Do from Bill Amesbury. So there you go. You're all caught up on what you heard in the last few minutes. And let's go over here and hear this before we take our break. Ernie Freeman.

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0: Oh, there you go. Eddie Fisher, I Don't Hurt Anymore, number 80 on Music Vendor. A pretty minor one for him from 1958, by golly.
1: Yeah.
2: We're not mainstream. We're not commercial. We keep it real.

0: Interesting. I'm not sure if I've heard that ending before with Dionne Warwick humming along with the song. I'll have to check that out. That might be a newer mix. But anyway, there you have this Girl's in Love with You, the answer to Herb Albert's tune, This Guy's in Love with You, of course, number 7 on the pop and R&B charts, and number 2 on the AC side. So there you go. That's a good one from Dionne Warwick. It is the Dennis Terry radio program, 7 minutes in front of the hour of 12 midnight. And time for this.
1: 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It's so easy.
0: What's all that again, my dear? She says it's so easy. Well, I guess I'll take her word for it. It's not always, you know, people say things are easy and sometimes they're not always easy for me, but that's my own problem. I don't know. Anyway, so much for that. Let's see. What have we got? Oh, yeah, I'm supposed to tell you about Celluloid Dreams. That's right. And Celluloid Dreams, a pretty cool show. And you can catch that every Monday at 5 o'clock right in front of Miss Cat's Cradle. That'll be out at 5 o'clock on Monday, Celluloid Dreams, with my buddies Tim Sika and Larry Jakovitz. They'll interview a lot of interesting producers and actors and directors. And, you know, have their buddy Peter Canavesi come in and review some of the latest films. So if you're in the movie thing, it's a good show to catch. Celluloid Dreams, Mondays, 5 o'clock, right here on 90.5 FM KSJS. And the weather, well, in a few words, it's going to be pretty warm, pretty nice for you know, all week long. In fact, it's going to be in the 80s all week long with a couple of somewhat hot and humid days. That would be Monday and Tuesday, a little warm. I think Tuesday will be the hottest day of the week. Monday and Tuesday, some clouds and some humidity to go along with the heat. Won't that be fun? But overall, a warm week with highs in the 80s and overnight lows, he tried to say, in the upper 50s and 60s, upper 50s and low 60s, actually. Right now, we've got holding steady from last hour, 60 KSJS degrees. It's

It's too soon to know. Pat Boone music for you from 90.5 FM KSAS. That's kicking off our third hour, our 12 o'clock hour. Pat Boone, pretty good stuff. It's too soon to know on the Terry program. Good morning to you. Hope things are going well for you on your weekend here, your Saturday night, Sunday morning. Okay, we're going to do a Sunday now. And that's right, a Sunday all day long, believe it or not. We're just starting out our big 24 hours of Sunday. And we'll see, what else can I tell you? I had a pretty good day. We told you all about that earlier. Went up to CHRS and did a bunch of silly stuff up there. It was kind of fun. I listened to, we had a surplus equipment sale. I bought a couple of radios, no big deal. We had a play, my buddy Steve Scott and Claire Beverly and a bunch of other cool folks took part in that play. Some of the other cool folks, let's see, who else? Well, we had Terry McGovern and just a bunch of people. So it was pretty pretty cool, and did various other things when we were up there, and it was kind of a fun time, I think, had by all. Going to go up there in a couple weeks again when we have another swap meet, see what else I can, what other toys I can maybe buy, because on the next swap meet, we won't just be buying surplus equipment that they have. We'll have people be able to bring in their own stuff, so maybe I'll find something cool, and maybe I won't. Yeah, we'll just have to see. But anyway, a fun day up at CHRS. I hope that was kind of cool. I don't know what I'll do to for my Sunday, Sunday. What am I going to do to equal the Saturday? I don't know. It's going to be a pretty quiet Sunday. I'll listen to my buddy Bob Mason's West Michigan Countdown from 1969, and we'll see what else there is to do. Probably check out a bunch of baseball, you know, just whatever. We'll come up with some cool stuff. Let's get back into the music right now from 90.5 FM with this one.

A number 45 record since 1969 for the Brooklyn Bridge, Blessed is the Rain, right here from 90.5 FM KSJS, your Terry thing, going on until 2 in the morning, by golly. You betcha.

Thanks for saving my life. The title of that one, an interesting one, not one you don't hear very often, certainly, from Billy Paul, 90.5 FM. Here's Billy Vaughn, another Billy for you.

0: Loggins and Messina, watching the river run from 90.5 FM KSJS. I have Glenn Campbell in front of that with Galveston. And let's see, what do we have before Glenn Campbell? Billy Vaughn, Sail Along Silvery Moon. So there you go. That's what you've heard in the last few minutes. It is the Terry go around here. And coming up on 20 past the hour, I got Ross over in the KSJS other room. Ross, what's happening in the Mike Adams Lounge anyway?
1: Hey, there, Ness. Here I am.
0: Hey, there you are.
1: Taking the oldies but goodies, 50s, 60s, and 70s. We're covering all the decades tonight.
0: Yeah, we are, huh?
1: More oldies up in a sec, but first, a quick reminder.
0: All right, what do you got?
1: If you love a blend of music and history, well, you might be familiar with the name Beethoven. Now, over on the fifth floor of the San Jose State's Martin Luther King Library sits the Beethoven exhibit. 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
8: That's the coolest story I've ever heard in my entire life. That's insane. Can I hear it again? Do you have time?
9: All right, I'm out of here. I hear that asteroids machine calling my name from the game room, so peace.

They have The Weight. Now, you may be more familiar with that one by the band. You probably hear the band's version more often than that version, but that's Aretha Franklin doing it. And she gets to number 19 on the pop charts, 3 on the R&B charts in 1969. Pretty cool stuff. How about some Hollywood Flames music right now on the Terry thing?

0: Mossy Daddies, 90.5 FM KSJS, the number 9 record on the pop charts, and number 8 on the AC charts for them in 1974. It's called Eros 2. They had a follow-up that actually didn't do very well called Eros 3. Ah, cut it out, Terry.
1: I have a request tonight. When you hear this, that is the introduction.
2: 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Play.

Well, that was a rather interesting back-to-back hike. Sometimes we call that a train wreck, but you had David Rose with Swingin' Shepherd Blues. Then we rocked you right out of your bed or out of your tree or out of your something with hot Smoking Sassafras from Bubble Puppy. Well, yeah, they come up that way sometimes. I probably should have opened the mic and talked to you a bit before we went into that, but that's those are the cuts we're supposed to play back-to-back, and sometimes you get a train wreck like that, and it's up to yours truly to prevent that from happening. I didn't, so hey, yeah, that's all right. It's kind of interesting. Just kind of goes to show you how diverse the music was in the 50s, 60s, and 70s, because you can get a pretty wild swing like that from a nice, easy listening tune to a rocker like Hot Smoking Sassafras. There you go, right here from 90.5 FM KSJS, your Terry Radio thing for a Sunday morning. Here's Blue Swede.

0: La-di-da. Oh, boy, let's go. Cha-cha-cha. You betcha. It's Billy and Lily. Billy and Lily, he tried to say. And, yeah, la-di-da. That's a good one. That's one you don't hear too often. I think you used to hear that on KLOK many years ago when they were doing oldies. That's you know, kind of one of their mainstays, I guess, one of their staples, along with many other things. But, yeah, gosh, it's been a long time since KLOK has done oldies or adult contemporary. They started out with oldies at the end of 66, and by the time they went away in 88, went away as far as English programming, they were doing an adult contemporary, man. So their oldies AC days are about 22 years in length, and, boy, it's hard to believe they went away in 88, and what is it, 26 now? So that's, my gosh, it's hard to believe 38 years ago that Clock was doing something listenable. You know, and that's my opinion. You know, I guess if you're now, if you're Indian and over the years, if you were Spanish or whatever, you would have enjoyed the Clock. But they haven't been doing anything too worthwhile, in my opinion, for quite a while, for about 38 years. But it's kind of funny because they went on the air. I think they were originally foreign language. I can't swear to that because I haven't talked to anyone that could reliably tell me what they were doing in 46. But certainly through the first half of the 60s, they were foreign language. I think they've been doing that most of their young life at that time. And then at the end of 66, they went to an oldie format and transitioned into adult contemporary. And then that was probably in the, that was probably late 70s, early 80s. And then in 88, they went back to foreign language programming again. And they've been doing some kind of ethnic programming ever since then. So now they're doing Indian programming. But yeah, kind of interesting to look back on KLOK. It's been a long time since they did any English programming. And in fact, it's kind of interesting because it shows you how much radio has changed since I was a kid. Before Clock went to an oldie format, four of our five AM stations in the area were doing English programming. And then when Clock went oldies in December of 66, all five AM stations doing English programming, you know, Top 40 or MOR Country or whatever, they were all doing something in the way of English programming. And now they're all ethnic, and we had four radio networks when I grew up. Now we're down to one. So just, you know, lots and lots of changes in the business, and, you know, most of them are not for the good. I'm kind of been seeing radio die a slow death as I've been getting older and older, and it's kind of too bad because, you know, radio, big thing to me, and hopefully maybe it was for you too, but it was a big thing for me as I was growing up. I always wanted to do radio, and I've been dabbling in it. I never did it full time, but I've been dabbling in it for, I don't know, 50 years. I've been here 50 years, and I did some stuff even before I got here. So over 50 years of kind of dabbling in radio, doing part-time stuff, and I've always enjoyed it. It's been a fun industry. I still enjoy doing it, but, boy, it is changing a lot, a lot. Yeah, a lot of changes happening in radio, and it's just not what it used to be. But I guess you can say that for a lot of things in life, huh? And a lot of time's gone by since we were all young, and then a lot of changes have come to a lot of things. Certainly a lot of changes have come to this business. But enough editorializing. We probably had a discussion like this maybe even as recently as yesterday. But, yeah, radio kind of a fun thing. And, you know, as I told you, I went to a CHRS, speaking of radio stuff, yesterday. I saw a bunch of radio people, and I got to catch a radio play, a bunch of people like Steve Scott and Claire Beverly and a whole bunch of folks acting in a radio play that they did there. And, there was some surplus equipment that was sold, and just a whole variety of things. We had lunch, of course, in the middle of the day. We had a couple of things that Miss Cat and I didn't stay for. We left a little bit early. But, yeah, kind of fun. They do that Radio Day by the Bay every year, about the third Saturday in July. And in another couple of months, I think it's going to be in October, they'll have some restaurant in the area. They will have, up near San Francisco, they'll have their induction, their class induction of 2026. I was inducted in 2021. So I'll have the Barhoff class inductees for 2026. That'll be coming up a little later this year. That'll be pretty cool. My buddy Lee Hammer is going to be up at CHRS in Alameda speaking to us on August 15th. So that'll be kind of fun. All sorts of stuff you know, going on in the coming months. They always have a holiday thing. I don't know if we're going to end up going to that. We often don't, but we'll see what happens. That won't be till close to Christmas. But anyway, all kinds of crazy stuff going on with you know, radio stuff and that sort of thing. And, too much radio stuff all at one time, but very quickly, we got a big couple of big format changes coming up in the South Bay. It's kind of an interesting to me because we don't have changes here in the Bay Area all that often these days, it seems. We haven't had any format changes in a while. We're going to have some now as KFOX, KUFX, will be going away at 12 noon on Wednesday, and that will become the new K-Bay. So that'll be K-Bay Country at 98.5 on your dial instead of 94.5. 94.5, I think, will continue to do country for just a little while as they promote the heck out of the new spot on the dial for the country. And then 94.5 will drop country and become part of the K-Love family. So changes, not exciting changes necessarily, but hey, changes, something different. So all that coming our way. 3 before the hour, 1 o'clock, and I think I am supposed to do this.
1: Tooth decay can happen at any age. The crowns of your teeth are covered with a hard tissue called enamel, which protects your teeth from decaying, causing acids produced by bacteria. Beneath the gums, the roots of your teeth are covered with a softer tissue called cementum. If exposed, the cementum is more susceptible to decay and more difficult to treat than decay of the enamel. As you get older, your gums may recede, exposing the cementum, and this may be due to periodontal disease, plaque buildup, trauma, or heredity. Also, old dental restorations may begin to weaken and create crevices that allow bacteria to accumulate, leading to decay. Brush twice a day, floss once a day, and schedule regular dental checkups to help keep your teeth healthy for a lifetime. This public service announcement has been brought to you by 90.5 KSJS. For more information, visit our website, ada.org.
0: The Bay Area weather, well, not looking too bad, actually. It's going to be fairly nice, fairly warm all through the next week. The hottest day of the week being Tuesday, we'll have warm weather with even a little humidity on Monday and Tuesday. So basically highs in the 80s all next week and overnight lows in the upper 50s and low 60s. Right now we've got 59 KSJS degrees. And don't forget to check out Miss Cat's Cradle. That'll be on Monday night at 6 o'clock. I think she won't be here live this week, but we'll have one of her archive shows. But every Monday, 6 to 10, Miss Cat and her Cradle, bringing you some of the latest cuts from some of the newest jazz releases, some jazz classics, and her Power Hour at 9 o'clock. All sorts of fun with Miss Cat, Monday nights, 6 to 10. Check it out.
2: It

0: Big D Irwin and the Pastels. That's right, the Pastels featuring Big D a few years before he teamed up with Little Eva. And Been So Long right here from 90.5 FM KSCS, your Dennis Terry radio thing. And oh my goodness, it's 1 o'clock already. That means it's time to break the radio station. So let me get Bob Daniels all ready to go here for you, and we'll let him break the radio station for us. Why not? Oh, let's try this again. I might have messed this up. There we go.
1: Serving the entire South Bay, this is KSJS San Jose.
0: Thanks very much, Bobby. Here are the Arbors now with their version of the letter.

real super new one. I just got it done the other day. I just came up with a title for it. Here. It's really weird. All I have to say I love you in the song.

0: the late. Yeah, there you go. Yeah, give him a hand. Good guy. Yeah, nice job on that.
1: Thank you very much.
0: Thank you, Jim. Yeah, good guy, Jim Croce. What a shame that we lost Jimmy about 53 years ago, almost 53. Yeah, almost 53 years ago. And I remember it very well. I was rather shocked when I heard the news. I heard the news on KSFO, on the Russ the Moose's show, the 5 o'clock a.m. newscast on Friday morning, September 21, 1973. Jim was killed late the evening of September 20th on a Thursday back in 1973. And just a very unfortunate circumstance. They had a small plane that Jim, his buddy and the guitarist, Maury Muleisen, a couple of booking agents, and I believe the pilot and co-pilot, because there were six people, as I recall. So Jim and Maury and a couple of booking agents, pilot and co-pilot, all killed in that tragic plane crash that took the life of Jim Croce only at the age of 30 back in 1973. Yeah, very sad circumstance. As I say, I remember it very well. I was awake a lot of that night, and I heard it on Russ the Moose's newscast on KSFO at the 5 o'clock in the morning newscast on Friday morning. It was quite a shock. It definitely was, and it's a shame when you see people so talented like Jim Croce was lose their life at such a young age. And then kind of the same for Johnny Horton. Johnny Horton lost his life in a car accident. He was only 35 in 1960, and those are a couple of sort of country/pop artists that I thought a lot of. I liked both of them a lot, and it's just a shame to see, you know, car accidents and plane crashes and people's lives and careers that were so good as the two of them were. But those things happen. It's a sad situation, but just one of those things, you know. What can you do? Kind of a bummer. 16 minutes past 1 o'clock in the morning right here from 90.5 FM KSJS, your Terry radio thing, all the way up until, 2 o'clock? Yeah, 2 o'clock live. We'll be here till 6 with oldies, but we'll be here live until 2 o'clock. So do stay with us until that time. Joe South music for you now on the Terry thing.

Roy Hamilton there, and Don't Let Go from 90.5 KSJS. And before that, you had Tyrone Davis music on the radio. It is the Dennis Terry radio thing, and it's almost 1:30, by golly. It's about 28, almost 29, past the hour of 1 o'clock. Got about a half hour left together, and live, that is. We'll have oldies for you all night long, but another half hour of live stuff. And we'll have a neat archive show for you until 6 o'clock. And if the 6 o'clock person doesn't show up on time, we'll have oldies even beyond that. And knowing KSJS, as I do, the odds of someone not showing up on time is pretty good. Because that's a lot of that going on these days. People just coming in late and leaving early and not showing up for their shifts. I'm telling station tales on the radio I shouldn't tell, but I'll take my chances because it's the wee hours and probably no management people listening. And if they are, hey, what the heck? They'll just tell me, hey, knock that off. 29 minutes after the hour, but it's true. Well, a lot of people come in late here and leave early and don't show up. I don't know. It's funny. You know, it didn't happen in previous years, it seems, but that's been going on more and more lately. I couldn't tell you what's happening, but people have some interesting work ethics, I guess. Anyway, 29 minutes past the hour of 1 a.m. in the morning. Let's get back into the music from 90.5. Let's see, where are we going to go? Let's go over here to, let's see, okay, I know where we're supposed to go. Let's go to CD2. Horror Beard is Raiders.

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How about some McGuire Sisters, a little Sugar Time on the radio?

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1: Here we go. And I got Ross in the KSJS other room. Whoops, I just turned him down. What the heck am I doing? Let's see if we can get everything in order here. All right, let's see if we can bring him up. Ross, what's going on in the Mike Adams Lounge, old buddy?
2: Hey there, Dennis. Got my thing slid up and slid on and punched on. And
1: yes, we do.
2: Down to, what, 40 minutes or so left of these live DJs doing oldies but goodies. But fear not. Oldies will continue at 2 a.m., just not with the live DJs. Be recorded DJs.
1: That's right.
2: But not too old of a show. Something from June, I do believe, will be in the rerun slot.
1: That's cool.
2: So looks like it'll be a fun night of oldies till 6 a.m. at least.
1: All right.
2: Before we get back to those oldies but goodies, a quick reminder.
1: Okay, what do you got?
2: 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This message is brought to you by 90.5 KSJS.
3: It

The Ivies, who, of course, evolved into Badfinger. The Ivies, and maybe tomorrow, pretty good one for you. And let's see, right before that, we had, what the heck did I play? I went over to CD1 and played something kind of nice, but I've I've forgotten what it was. It's one of those crazy things. I know what's coming up next, though. I've got a pretty good one from, and I will tell you about that other kind of, Sugar Time. Well, it might have been Sugar Time. I thought that was further back, but maybe it was. Yeah, Teardrops, there you go. Leanders and the Hearts with Teardrops. So we knew we'd figure it out here eventually. And I got one for you from Johnny Mathis. This is kind of nice. You don't hear this one too often. It's called No Love, But Your Love. Johnny Mathis music for you on the

0: And there he is, Johnny Mathis, and No Love But Your Love. That's a good one from 90.5 FM. DT for just another few.
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0: Well, I guess you're right, my darling, my dear, whatever. It is the Terry Show, the waning moments of the Terry Show. Just here for another few minutes live. It really is not the end. It's the end of this live show, but it's not the end of us because we'll be here at least until 6 and maybe beyond. Because like I said earlier, you never know about these KSJS jocks these days. 7 before the hour, and let's see, what am I supposed to tell you about? Oh, the weather, but yeah, that's about it. I promoted us all night. Weather's going to be pretty good. Let me do a weather jingle. I don't think I put one in. I punched one in, but I didn't play it. Got to re-punch it in. Let's do this. And the Bay Area weather, not looking bad. It's going to be kind of a warm week. In fact, Monday and Tuesday will be kind of warm and even a little humid, apparently. Tuesday being the hottest day of the week. But basically, it's 80s all week long with a little humidity at the beginning of the week. And those are your daytime highs and your overnight lows, upper 50s and low 60s. Right now, we got 57 KSJS degrees.
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0: Yes, it is. Sister Janet Mead for you now in 1974.

And there she is, Sister Janet Mead, singing all about the Lord's Prayer. How about that? From 90.5 FM KSJS. DT, getting the heck out of here because it's that time. It's already coming up on just about 1:57. I'll just stall a little more time. We can get ourselves up to the top of the hour. Don't forget, Miss Cat will be here Monday, but not live. So that means I won't be hanging out with her for too long either. We're going to come down and kind of get things going, get the celluloid dream things going. But I don't think she'll be in here live Monday night. We will have a Miss Cat show. We'll have an archive show for you. And I will get together with you again next Friday morning at 10 o'clock. So, of course, until that time, remember to keep a smile on your face. Because, hey, it makes them wonder what you've been up to. And we are going to close out with, let's see if I can remember what it's. Oh, I think I'm going back over to CD1. And we're going to close out with Jimmy McCracklin and The Walk. And I will see you next Friday. Do have a good one. Have a great weekend. See you later. Bye-bye.

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1: Yeah, the Saturday night, Sunday morning edition of Friday Flashbacks, Oldies but Goodies, with live DJs till 2 a.m. And started off the show with a couple of double plays. They, of course, were related songs. That song there, Ivory Tower by Otis Williams and the Charms. They recorded it first, but go figure, Kathy Carr, covering that song to make it safe for white kids in the suburbs, she charted with it first. So she charts with her version of Ivory Tower, which we heard just before that version, on March 24th, 1956, number two on the pop charts for Kathy Carr, 1 week later. Probably because, you know, Kathy Carr's having success. The R&B version by Otis Williams and the Charms, that also charts. So March 30th of 56. And surprisingly, it also does okay on the pop charts, getting to number 11 and, of course, number 5, Rhythm and Blues. So competing versions, both making the top 15 on the pop charts, Kathy Carr and Otis Williams and the Charms. And Radio Rick kind of mentioned that, you know, back in the 50s, you had R&B hits that white artists were covering to make them safe for the white kids in the suburbs, like Pat Boone to be the best example.
0: Yeah.
1: Kathy Carr is certainly a good example, and there you had both versions of Ivory Tower. These days, you're really only hearing the Otis Williams and the Charms versions. The stations are going back to the R&B originals rather than those white covers.
0: I was like Tommy Sanders saying, you know, Pat Boone covered the song to make it safe for white folks.
1: Yeah, absolutely.
0: Make it safe for the white folks, pretty funny.
1: And you know, people might denigrate that, but they actually kind of helped introduce rock and roll to the suburbs and the white kids and all that. And eventually they found out that, hey, these R&B versions aren't so bad after all.
0: Yeah, there were a lot of white artists covering the songs. Nothing wrong with that. It makes it interesting when you look back on all these songs as oldies. You get the age to sometimes play two or three different versions of the same song. It's kind of cool.
1: Started off the show with the same song recorded by roughly the same group, only 8 years apart. And I'm talking about You're the Apple of My Eye.
0: Yeah, there you go.
1: Started with the early version by the Four Lovers. They would evolve into the Four Seasons. And at one time, I believe, was that Neil Sedaka a member of the Four Lovers, or is that more like the Tokens?
0: Well, I know he was a member of the Tokens, but I'm not sure if he's of the Four Lovers or not.
1: So Four Lovers preceding the Four Seasons by quite a few years. 1956 for their song, You're the Apple of My Eye. Actually, for a group that was fairly unknown, they did okay. Number 62 on the Billboard charts in 1956.
0: I wonder what Frankie and the Boys did for the next few years between 56 and 62. They must have done something musically.
1: I think they were probably putting out a few singles, just not charting very well.
0: Yeah, probably. Yeah. Either it was the Four Lovers or some other incarnation.
1: And finally, they signed with VJ Records, and I believe that's about the time they changed their name to the Four Seasons. And by 1962-63, the Four Seasons have taken over the world. And some bright manager said, hey, why don't you remake that Four Lovers song? So the Four Seasons cover their own song in 1964. Yeah. Only now they don't call it You're the Apple of My Eye. It's just Apple of My Eye. Go figure, Dennis. The superstar Four Seasons only get to number 106.
0: Oh, my gosh.
1: With their version of Apple of My Eye. So Four Lovers actually charted better than the Four Seasons.
0: Yeah. I think, I'm trying to remember, I think the Four Seasons, but no, it was, I think it was. I think the Four Seasons was one of the records I used to, it's when I think about it, it's hard to believe that I did this and that Jocks actually did it. I know I used to call Les Beagle once in a while and probably a few other Jocks at KLIV, and I would ask him to play the B-side of a single because I was curious what it sounded like. And I know Les would do it once in a while, and I think other Jocks didn't. I think that's how I happened to hear Lucky Ladybug by the Four Seasons, someone flipping that one over.
1: You're not going to get DJs flipping singles over for you anymore, and B,
0: no.
1: You're not even going to get a DJ to play a song for you.
0: No, you aren't, because they don't have access to the CDs usually, so they can't play the other cuts if they're on a CD. It's all on a computer. It's all on an automation system. And even if they did, I think today, a lot of PDs would nail you if you did something like that.
1: Yeah, 1956 for the Four Lovers. And they're on the RCA label, so that's why a good master tape on that is still around. And then it was August of 62 when Sherry exploded on the scene. And good debut for the Four Seasons on VJ, 5 weeks at number one. They said, oh, you'll never top that. And then they put out Big Girls Don't Cry, which did top that.
0: Yeah. And speaking of B-sides, I think I like the B-side of that one a lot better than Big Girls Don't Cry. I think it was Conio.
1: It was Conio. Very good.
0: Yeah, it's a good one.
1: Yeah. And the Four Seasons, back when the R&B charts weren't all R&B artists, both those songs, Sherry, Big Girls Don't Cry, both get to number one on the R&B charts as well.
0: Oh, my gosh. That's wild.
1: I don't know any of this stuff, but I'm looking in the Joel Whitburn book, and it reveals all.
0: Yeah, interesting. When they had all those top 40 stations reporting to the and they'd use these top 40 stations to compile their R&B charts. That's why you got all these weird white records on the R&B charts.
1: Yeah. So welcome over there on my extreme left, having just voted both physically and politically, would be the Bay Area Radio Hall of Fame pioneer Dennis Terry.
0: I could have voted. I think I did. I think I slept through it. But anyway, and over on the other side of the studio, of course, the KSJS pioneer Ross Hartman.
1: Yeah.
0: And I probably shouldn't even say this on the air, but I will. I think I was talking to Miss Kat about it earlier today. Miss Kat.
1: She helped run a voting booth.
0: Yeah, that was pretty cool. She worked for what I jokingly called Election Central. She did about, she would have done 6 days. She was only able to do 5 days because one day she got sick and told her she should go home. So she lost the day of pay, which is kind of a bummer. But anyway, what was I going to say? Oh, I was talking to Miss Kat about something. Yeah, about something. Maybe I just won't even remember it now. What were you talking about just before that?
1: Well, the election and how she was running the booth, and you were just talking to her about something, and flew out of your brain. While you ponder that, I'll mention that speaking of politics, I had the pleasure of running into Ro Khanna today.
0: That's cool. That's cool.
1: He was up in Stanford. These folks with really nice houses, they sometimes have little get-togethers in their backyards. That's what I was, where I was at, providing the audio for microphones, and we were even live streaming the darn thing. And he's there with a couple other political candidates, and they're already starting to work toward the November elections. So we passed around cordless mics, and that was my job, to run the mic level, volume levels. And nice guy. And my buddy KP, who has all the great Beach Boys requests, kept saying, you know, I'd like to get a picture with Ro Khanna. I'd really like to get a picture. So I kept egging him on. I said, come on. He gets that all the time. Go over there and say, hey, can we take a selfie? He's going to say yes. And so finally, I got him to get the courage up after the event was over, came up, and asked Mr. Khanna, can we get a picture? He said, sure. So nice guy. Got a nice picture of KP with Ro Khanna.
0: Oh, that's pretty cool.
1: Yeah,
0: that is pretty cool. Yeah, he probably is a pretty cool guy. I want to vote for him come November.
1: Yeah.
0: I almost said December. Come November. Yes. Come on, Terry. Get it together. Yeah, I don't know what I was going to say about Miss Kat. It just flew out of my mind, so we just let it go.
1: Well, it'll come back to you in 14 hours.
0: Something I said to her about something or other.
1: Yeah.
0: But I don't recall what it was, so we just let it go.
1: It might come back to you. You never know.
0: Yeah, maybe in a while.
1: Dennis, we can sneak in one more song before the break. How about CD3? A fun song from Frank Gehry called Lullaby of Love. Made the top 25 in 1961.
0: Same guy that did Utopia, huh?
1: That's right. And good luck finding in some other oldie station that'll even play this, even though it made the top 25. See if you remember this one at all. It is courtesy of 90.5 KSJS.

0: Lullaby, you betcha. That's Frank Gehry. You said the same guy that did Utopia. And then you don't hear either of those songs. You just don't hear Frank Gehry records on the radio much anymore.
1: KP and I were talking about that, how we like to spotlight one and two hit wonders. So Frank Gehry's on the list. This is the one KP came up with, Dennis, because he's a rockabilly guy. Yeah. When's the last time you did Wanda Jackson?
0: Yeah, that's been a long time, if ever.
1: Yeah,
0: I don't know if we spotlighted her or not.
1: And I'd be interested in that, too, because she did. I rated her as one of the top female rockabilly artists of all time.
0: Oh, yeah. She was good.
1: I mean, name anybody else.
0: Yeah, that's probably true. Huh?
1: Yeah.
0: So, yeah, she was good. Well, we had the spotlight her sometime.
1: I'm writing Wanda on my hand right now because that's where I put the important reminders. Look up her birthday and or death day and plan a spotlight. Because I know she's got enough charters out there.
0: Yeah, that'd be kind of fun to do, actually.
1: Yeah, absolutely. Lullaby of Love, top 25 and 61 for Frank Gehry. That's G-A-R-I. Dennis, out of the break, let's see. Did you come up with this or did you steal this idea from somebody else? And that is the famous Happy Whistler Sunday Barbecue Double Play.
0: Well, I probably took it from somebody. I think it was maybe Radio Rick that pointed it out. I honestly can't remember. It's been a while. It could have even been Bob Mason, but probably Radio Rick. But a few years ago, someone pointed out that The Happy Whistler by Don Robertson was reworked a couple of years later in 58 by Tennessee Ernie Ford. And he came up with the Sunday Barbecue. It's kind of the vocal version of the Happy Whistler called the Sunday Barbecue. Good song.
1: So that's a cool double play that doesn't occur to a lot of people. So we're going to do it for you out of the break. The big hit, Don Robertson's Happy Whistler, number 6 in the U.S., number 8 in the U.K. We're talking 1956. And like you said, a couple of years later, Tennessee Ernie Ford using pretty much the same tune, but he calls it Sunday Barbecue.
0: Yeah, same melody with lyrics, but it's not the vocal version of the Happy Whistler. It's the Sunday Barbecue, but it is the same song with some cool lyrics, so you get to check that out.
1: And not as much luck for Tennessee because it doesn't hit country at all and number 97 on the pop charts.
0: Ooh.
1: So that's why you haven't heard that double play too often, because Tennessee didn't chart very high.
0: No, you wouldn't hear his version very often, unfortunately.
1: But we've got it for you out of the break. But first, a quick reminder.
0: We play all those records that don't go anywhere.

0: The SWC, the SWAC, the Student Wellness Center.
1: Yeah, absolutely. College life can bring stress, especially during busy points in the semester. Just know that you're not alone. 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

0: Billy and Lily singing about happiness. That's kind of cool. And of course, we best know them, I guess, for Lucky Ladybug and a few other things. Lucky Ladybug is the biggest one for them. But there you go, a song called Happiness. So that's pretty cool.
1: Yeah, I was just going to pull up Billy and Lily in the Joel Whitburn Billboard book.
0: Yeah,
1: see if anything else jumped out at me. We have an old version that doesn't even include bubbling undercuts, but that's okay. We'll survive. Yes, la-di-da.
0: That's right.
1: La-di-da. That's the big one. They're only top 10. Lucky Ladybug also did rather well. And that's number 14. Everything else outside the top 40. Happiness was the single that came in between those two singles.
0: Ah, oh, there you go.
1: A big number 56 record. And one last charter while I'm looking at the list. Bells, Bells, Bells, the Bell Song. And that was it for their Hot 100 success story.
0: Ah, so Billy and Lily not around for too long.
1: Billy Ford and Lily Bryant.
0: Yeah, so they're two real names for real first names.
1: Yeah. Backed by the Thunderbirds.
0: Oh, there you go.
1: That's all I know about Billy and Lily.
0: I think I heard that those were their real names, oddly enough, because see here, a duo like Billy and Lily figure is probably made up, but not in this case.
1: Not in this case. Also in there, just to make the radio consultant's head explode, nothing much in the top 40 in this last set. It was Petula Clark, American Boys. That's a good later single for Petula.
0: It was like top 60 barely?
1: Exactly. Boy, you see, don't doubt Dennis Terry. He'll spew out a piece of thing trivia and say that's probably not right. No, it is. Number 60. Number 59.
0: Yeah, I think it's
1: exactly
0: 59.
1: Right.
0: Yeah, it was.
1: Got to number 59.
0: That up before.
1: Yeah, November of 68, number 59 pop. Hey, number 18, Adult Contemporary. That's something.
0: Yeah, that's pretty cool.
1: And way back when, the biggest hit of the bunch, Don Robertson, The Happy Whistler. That was top 10 in 1956. Doubled it up with that similar sounding Tennessee Ernie Ford single, Sunday Barbecue.
0: Yeah. There, Tennessee Ernie Ford taking the melody and working it into a vocal cut. It didn't do too well, unfortunately, but a pretty good song, nevertheless.
1: Something I have to write down in my hand. I have to look up the writer's credits for Happy Whistler and Sunday Barbecue.
0: Yeah, same melody, so they should both be given credit. But Ernie Ford might be, or whoever, either Ernie or someone else might be an additional writer for the lyrics, but they should share the same composers for the Happy Whistler and Sunday Barbecue, I would think.
1: And you would be surprised about half the time they don't.
0: Yeah, sometimes the sometimes people rework a song and they don't give the writer credit and they get away with it, especially if one or both songs are not very big, you'll be more apt to get away with it.
1: I'm going to predict, because maybe I looked it up before, that they did not credit the Happy Whistler, but they didn't get sued because the single didn't do much.
0: Yeah, that's right, yeah.
1: There are no deep pockets to...
0: Yeah, exactly.
1: All right, welcome to the Friday Flashback Show.
0: Yeah, the Saturday Night. Saturday Night of the Oldies. We could almost retitle this if we wanted to. It's just a neat name. I've heard some jocks use in the past who had Saturday Night Oldies shows. They called it Saturday Night of the Oldies, and that's kind of what we're doing here. We're here Friday middays, in case you're not familiar with us. Shame on you, if you aren't. And so we're here Friday middays. We also come in here Saturday night because, hey, Ross and I are old guys. We haven't got anything better to do. Might as well come in here and work for 4 hours on Saturday night.
1: Yeah, and that's a good night for us. It's a Saturday Oldie show.
0: Yeah, yeah.
1: And nobody else would take the shift.
0: Yeah, nobody else really wanted it, so I got to keep it. And they wanted to see if they asked me if I wanted to go back to Friday. I said, oh, I don't think so, because we moved this nighttime show a couple times. We started Friday, moved to Saturday. Let's leave it on Saturday, because the more you move things around, you keep losing people.
1: Yeah,
0: and lose listeners. So.
1: And I found that doing two shows on the same day, the second show, you're kind of tired.
0: Yeah, so we'll stay Friday and Saturday for as long as we can do it. And it looks like Friday and Saturday nights are not popular nights for live jocks here at the radio station. The staff here, they all want to go out and boogie, and they don't want to work Friday or Saturday night.
1: Kids these days.
0: Kids, that's the problem, yeah. So we get to do one of those shows, or we could do both, I guess, if we wanted. If Jay Arnold was ever in town, he wasn't going to be here on a Saturday. Hey, we might just do something crazy and come down here and work on a Friday just without any notice.
1: Yeah.
0: I don't know if that'll happen, but it could.
1: Good heaven. He'll be in town Dennis, you probably haven't checked your emails. Our little get-together keeps moving because Saturday Sue has a very busy social schedule.
0: That's right. She's dog-sitting, I think.
1: Yeah, now it's like July 12th. Jay Arnold, though, has confirmed he'll be down for that. And so since he'll be in the area, maybe he'll jump in and help us do a show.
0: Yeah, he might. It depends when he comes in. The reason that he'll be down is, and I think us doing a get-together on the 12th was a good idea, because I figured that Jay would already be almost in the area, because he and I are going to be going down to Monterey on KMBY, and they're going to have their 91st birthday party this year on Saturday, July 11th. And Mark C. has already scheduled us. We are going to be on the radio together from 4 to 6 on KMBY on that day on July 11th. So I guess he'll stay in the area and come up here and get together with us all on the 12th. So that'll be cool. He'll probably stay somewhere in San Jose on Saturday night. We'll all drive back all after the KMBY thing. But that'd be kind of fun. Yeah, we'll go in the air on KMBY on Saturday, and then we'll be here Sunday. I don't think we'll go on the air here at KSJS on Sunday, unfortunately. But
1: More than likely. Well, depending
0: If he's here soon enough or early enough, we'll go on Friday night. I have a feeling he may not want to. Well, I don't think I may have to ask you about doing a show. None of us may want to go back on.
1: I'm doing either one or both of those shows.
0: Probably, well, Friday midday is probably okay. But Saturday night, we'll be on the air there. We wouldn't be heading back probably in time for the 10 o'clock show. We might even stay overnight there and come back early Sunday morning to get together with everybody.
1: Not anything to worry about just yet. We're talking July 12th.
0: Yeah, it's a few weeks away, but it's not too far away. But it'd be fun. The KMBY 91st birthday, they always do it every year. Last couple of years, they did it 2 days on Saturday and Sunday. This time, they're only doing it 1 day, but that's all right. So we'll be on the radio now. That was kind of fun for me because, I was there over 40 years ago. I was doing weekends. I started actually doing fill-in work in late 82 and 83, and then came back in 85 and was there for about 3.5 years till probably the middle of 88.
1: All right. You're so an important part of their 80s history.
0: So I did some weekend work down at Cannery, KNRY, for quite a while. That's what they were at the time. But now they've gotten back to the old KMBY callers. They're probably KNRY longer than they were anything else because they were a variety of other things. I think they went on the air as Cruz, KRUZ, if I'm not mistaken. But they, I know when they were KMBY, of course, in the 60s and a lot of the 70s. But in late 78, they made changes and they became KESE for KEZ. Oh, and they did kind of a beautiful music format for a while.
1: Wonderful.
0: And then they also went to a country format. But then in 82, Bill Beaton took over, and we got to go back to doing Top 40 again to an oldie format, and that's when it became KNRY. And it was that way for a long time until they made the change in the early. Well, I think it was actually 2022 is when they officially got the KMBY call letters back. All right, there's one more set of call letters. I might as well mention it. Not many people would remember it, but for a little while, because they actually went dark for a while, but right around 2020, 2021, for a while, I'd say a lot of 21 and part of 2022, they were KNBI, like nobody's in.
1: And that's very appropriate.
0: So KNBI. But it was best known as KNRY and as KMBY, and I think it's great they got the KMBY call letters back, because I'm always for pairing up frequencies and old call signs again.
1: Sure.
0: So that is very cool. I think it's cool that they got the KMBY calls back, because that's what they were known as from the late 50s all the way to the late 70s for almost 20 years. So even though it was KNRY longer than anything else, I think it's more important that they become KMBY, because a lot of us old folks were growing up during those years that they were indeed KMBY. And they had some pretty legendary people work there too. So very cool to be have KMBY 1240 back. So that'd be fun to go on the air on July 11th for a couple of hours.
1: All right. Well, remind us again as we get closer.
0: Yeah, I will, so people can tune in.
1: Yeah.
0: And thanks to our buddy Chris Edwards White down there, the owner of the station, who puts these fun things together and lets Jay Arnold and I go into radio. That's pretty cool of him.
1: Absolutely. Dennis, out of the break, it's your buddy Bobby V. And good minor one for him. How many tears?
0: Actually met him one time. Neat guy.
1: Absolutely.
0: He was a good guy.
1: And we've got How Many Tears, a lesser heard Bobby V single, a big number 63 in 1961. We have that out of the break. But you haven't even punched up the kilowatt thing, 302. So
0: no, I guess I haven't.
1: It's kill-a with an A, kilowatts, not we don't have 150,000 watts.
0: That's right, we don't. We have 1,500 watts.
1: It's kill-a, not kill-o.
0: Yeah.
1: Kilowatts would be a whole other story.
0: Yeah. Yeah, we have 1,500 watts, kind of meaningless in my opinion, because we have a pretty directional pattern, so it doesn't really get out like a 1,500 watt station. I wish we did have a better signal. I think one of the things we could do, which I've suggested before, and it's always falling on deaf ears, so now I'll suggest it right on the radio.
1: Yeah.
0: We need a new antenna, but I don't know if we'll ever get one. They're happy to put new consoles in and stuff that people can readily see, and they look cool, but hey, that doesn't help our signal.
1: Yeah.
0: And we need a new antenna, so I don't know if we'll ever get one. We'll have to see.
1: We'll see. All right, play that thing, and then we'll get some Bobby V on.
0: Yeah, let's do that.
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4: We don't keep it real, dog. This is how we do it at San Jose State. You know what I mean?
2: KSJS 905.
4: We try to keep it live. You know what I'm saying?

0: Where are they? Peggy Scott and JoJo Benson. Nah, that's who that was. Peggy Scott and JoJo Benson singing about picking those wild mountain berries. They also had another good one that was pretty cool called the Lover's Holiday. Maybe they picked the mountain berries on the Lover's Holiday. I don't know.
1: Maybe.
0: Okay, yeah, it could be. You never know.
1: Possibly. And that one tests rather well, but it only got to number 27 on the pop charts. R&B knows where it's at. Number 8, Rhythm and Blues, in 1968. Yeah. We're picking those wild mountain berries. Of course, JoJo is the guy. Peggy Scott is the gal.
0: Yeah.
1: Keep that straight.
0: Peggy Scott, and I think her brother works at KCBS. I'm not even sure about that.
1: Steve Scott. Gotcha.
0: Yeah, our pal Steve Scott. And sounding good, up there doing the morning news, by golly.
1: I see. Also, we had Bobby V. How Many Tears? Miners Charter in 1961. You met Bobby V. How did that go?
0: Yeah, we're pretty well. I met him backstage after a concert, and I think in those days I was calling, I've always called people buddy, but for a while I was calling people, some people old buddy, and I guess I did that, and he got kind of a kick out of that. That was kind of funny. I called him
1: because you'd never met him before in your life.
0: Yeah, yeah. But yeah, real nice guy, real good guy, and like I said to Ross, you know, he's a good guy, and it was fun to meet him, and felt really bad that he had to die from Alzheimer's, unfortunately, in 2016. It's such a bummer when you have any kind of dementia like that, because your mind sort of starts becoming toast, and it just doesn't work out too well. It's very unfortunate to see people have to go through that kind of thing.
1: Well, they're making progress. I actually contribute to the Alzheimer's Association, and you know, in 1700s, you know, people were dying of abscess tooth.
0: Yeah, so that's right. Yeah, yeah.
1: They'll look back in 500 years from now and say, boy, that Alzheimer must have been a drag. They probably wish they'd discovered the cure before 2156.
0: Yeah, that's right. Yeah, yeah. Yeah, who knows? Who knows what's going to happen? I always had this weird, if you want to call it a fantasy, I can't think of anything else to call it. I always had this weird fantasy or idea. It'd be neat if everyone that dies, you could kind of somehow come back and check in about every 40 or 50 years for a few days just to see what's going on technology-wise.
1: Oh, yeah.
0: But we can't do that, unfortunately, but that would be most interesting.
1: Well, it depends on your spiritual beliefs and all that. Maybe spirits are looking down on us.
0: Yeah, I don't believe I'd be able to do it, but I'd like to be able to do it because I think, for example, I often wonder, radio's gone through a lot of change and really is not doing better. Let's be honest, it's not doing as well as it was, say, 40 or 50 years ago. What's it going to be like in another 20 or 30 years? It's a frightening thought. 20 years, I don't know if I'll be around, at least I have a shot at it, but certainly 30 or 40 years out, I wouldn't be here. But I'd sure like to know what's going on with it, because it's changing and it isn't getting any better, and it's only going to probably get worse, and I can only imagine what it might be like in another 30 or 40 years. My goodness, probably just as well that I won't be here to know.
1: Yeah. If it goes in the same direction, a lot of stations going dark, and then otherwise, all the rich folks, referring to almost everybody in the U.S., not a third world country, won't need radio. They'll have their phones or whatever, but in the third world countries, maybe radio will continue to exist.
0: Someday someone's going to probably say, radio, what is that? And that would make me not feel so good, so I'm glad I won't be around for that either. But that, it's unfortunate, because yes, radio was a big part of people's lives, I think, at one time, and it isn't so much anymore. And you can kind of see that. I was actually blown away last night, and I'll mention this because maybe you should maybe some of you folks should check this out tonight, even though it'll mean that you might have to tune me out. But I, for whatever reason, I just, there wasn't anything else exciting on. I was just tuning around, and I decided to listen to part of the Giants replay on KNBR. They run every night at midnight, and I guess they don't have a board op do it. I guess it's done through automation, but boy, it did not go very well last night. Half inning would end, and you'd hear them run, maybe 10, 15 seconds or more of a spot, and the spot would dump, and there'd be a dead air, and they'd come back and maybe play a couple of liners and eventually get back to the
1: fire
0: game. One time they did a PSA followed by some kind of a paid spot, I think it was. Mm-hmm. And then the PSA repeated all over again. I mean, what the heck's going on? And then you have more dead air. And the Giants replays are a disaster.
1: Yeah.
0: So that's something you can check out tonight. It's I find it interesting. I don't pay attention to that because I like to listen to games live. I seldom pay attention to the replays. But now that I know that KNBR is such a mess in the overnight, I think I will probably check it out tonight again. Unfortunately, so I'll miss a lot of it because I'll be here till 2. But I, yeah, it's gonna, it's pretty interesting to hear those Giants replays. They don't go very smoothly. I'm thinking, you know, why do they even worry about cutting out spots in the overnight? Why don't we just take a, you know, 3-hour, 3.5-hour air check and run your game and post game and everything? Just run all the spots and everything would run a lot more smoothly, because right now it's. It sounds like quite a disaster when you listen to a Giants replay on KNBR. So I'm kind of looking forward to see how bad it's going tonight. We'll have to check it out.
1: Well,
0: it did not go well last night.
1: You're perverse in that way. When you hear a blooper happening over and over and over on a station, you don't call up the station. No, you keep listening.
0: Yeah. That's right. I do a lot of times. And here, I don't know if there's I don't know if there's anybody I could reach. I think I might have one of their in studio hotlines, but they got a cluster of stations. They probably have a board up there, but I doubt he's paying much attention to what's going on based on what I heard last night. It's got to be, I assume it's automated. If that's a board op running it, then they better get rid of him because it did not go well.
1: All right.
0: So it'll be kind of fun to check that out tonight. Yeah, your Giants replay after midnight.
1: All right.
0: And let's see. It was actually a pretty good Giants game today, so it might be worth catching. I think the Giants ended up losing, but they did go 10 innings, and it was a pretty tight game. But,
1: all right. Yes. So good to hear the game and fun to hear the bloopers.
0: Yeah. Fun to hear all the bloopers on KNBR. Yeah, you think you could just run a replay smoothly, but doesn't seem to work up there.
1: Dennis, we got a fun one out of the break. It's the chairman of the board, Frank Sinatra, and a minor hit major artist, as we sometimes say.
0: Yeah.
1: How little it matters, how little we know.
0: Yeah.
1: Number 13 in 1956.
0: Yeah.
1: So not quite in the top 10. That might get eliminated from some oldies formats. Well, with the help of the CD remastering people, not only do we get that song, but we get some excellent session talk.
0: Yeah, that's pretty cool. And what was that song we played last night? I know I commented on it. It was, the 1937 cut that we played.
1: Yeah.
0: The, what was that?
1: George Formby.
0: Yeah, George Formby. That was the original version of, I'm forgetting already.
1: Was that Herman's Hermit song?
0: Yeah, it is. Leaning on a Lamppost, George Formby. That was pretty amazing because they did a really good no-noising job on that. It was nice and quiet, but they didn't do it too aggressively where the highs start shifting all over the place. Yeah. It was pretty well done.
1: So this session talk, you lean close to your radio and check it out because it's some really fun, you know, Frank Sinatra commentary, how you don't cheat with notes. And and then he starts humming the song as he wants it to go on the session talk. Then he makes a comment about, you know, bartender, is it too late?
0: Yeah, it's kind of fun.
1: So fun session talk from Frank Sinatra, how little it matters, how little we know. That's out of the break. But first, a quick reminder.
0: Okay.
1: Did you know the KSGS is your one-stop shop for Spartan athletics? 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
0: And the Bay Area weather looking pretty good. As a matter of fact, it's going to be, it's going to be downright hot. It doesn't start out that way. It starts out fairly pleasant with highs in the 70s and lows in the 50s for the next several days through Tuesday. But after Tuesday, fasten your seatbelt because the rest of the week is going to be pretty darn hot. We start in the 80s on Wednesday. We're working our way into the 90s through about maybe Saturday or so. So that's not going to be too much fun, but that's just the way it works. So hot days ahead Wednesday forward, and at that point you'll be seeing highs basically in the 90s, upper 80s, low 90s. Well, actually upper 80s to upper 90s for daytime highs and overnight lows in the 60s. So, yeah, watch your step the second half of the week. Right now we've
1: 57.
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3: Serving the entire South Bay, this is KSJS San Jose. Once more. No, I'm just trying to cheat with notes. You can't cheat with notes. You got to sing them.
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0: And there he is, the Fat Man, by golly. Fats Domino singing about My Blue Heaven right here from 90.5 FM KSJS. That was... I just looked it up and I just went right out of my brain. I forgot what the chart action was on that.
1: 19 pop, 5 R&B.
0: That's right, 19 pop. 19 on the pop side, 5. Hello, try again, Terry. 19 on the pop side, 5 on the R&B side, he tried to say. Fats Domino, pretty good stuff. How about some, this is a neat instrumental. It's called Infatuation. It's by Renato Corazon right here at 90.5 FM. It's not an instrumental, is it?

0: hot dog.
1: Hot dog, you betcha. That's Harry. Oh, Harry Como. Yeah, there you go.
2: His brother.
1: That's a good. Yeah, it's a good one, Terry. Yeah. Come on, get it together. Perry Como, not Harry Como.
2: Yeah,
1: I like Harry Como though. Anyway. Maybe I'll change my name to Harry Como. Anyway, Perry Como and Hot Diggity Dog Ziggity Boom is the title of that one from 90.5 FM KSJF. What a silly night this is.
2: Yeah, number one in 1956. So yeah, it still tests fairly well, by golly.
1: Also in there,
2: we had Infatuation, which was Italian, not instrumental at all. It starts with an I.
1: No, not instrumental. I don't know what possessed me to say that, because I think Renato Corazon generally is vocal. I'm losing my mind, I guess.
2: Radio Rick attempted to pronounce the Italian title, but I will not. It's 23 letters, so let's not try to pronounce that Italian word. Let's just say it translates as Infatuation. And yeah. Shockingly, Dennis, well, not shockingly, a fairly minor charter for Renato Corazon. Only number 71 on Music Vendor, 47 on Cashbox, and zero Billboard action.
1: Yeah, how about that?
2: Somewhere in there was Fats Domino, My Blue Heaven, as you mentioned. Barely made the top 20 on the pop charts, but top 5, Rhythm and Blues.
1: Yeah.
2: Now let's look over here. Oh, yeah, also in there, you heard a version of Bring It On Home to Me, and you're wondering, that Dennis Terry, he's playing an off version. That can't be Sam Cooke, right? Well, it was Eddie Floyd covering Bring It On Home to Me.
1: Yeah, the Knock on Wood guy.
2: Yeah. Number 17 pop, number 4 R&B. No one's playing that cover version these days. 1968 for that one. I found, Dennis, that once there's the biggest version of a song, a lot of times all the other versions get washed away.
1: Yeah, a lot of times they do, huh?
2: So, people are playing the Sam Cooke version, but not the Eddie Floyd version.
1: No, and if you're not hearing the Sam Cooke, you're probably hearing the Animals, because that's a pretty common one too. But not the Eddie Floyd. You don't hear that one quite so much.
2: Yeah. Now we've been holding this one back because Dennis Terry wanted to hear it with the speakers at full volume.
1: Oh, I guess we're not going to go to one. That's okay though, because I'm just trying to get one and two kind of synced up. So we're working on that.
2: No, if you don't want to hear your favorite song of all time, we can go back to one. We'll get to it eventually.
1: Yeah, I got to play a couple more cuts on one because I can sync it up with two.
2: All right.
1: We got people that need to know. We got to have them four cuts out of sync because one has four cuts fewer than the other.
2: He's Mr. Monk on the radio.
1: Yeah.
2: That's okay, because the song on CD1 needs introduction. Okay. You're probably familiar with Church Bells May Ring, but you're probably familiar with the Diamonds version.
1: Yeah.
2: Competing version only got to number 62 pop for the Willows, and it tests fairly well, too, because it was the R&B version of choice, number 11 R&B. So maybe you have heard this one before, but probably not played as often as the Diamonds version. On there in CD number 1, it is The Willows, Church Bells May Ring, courtesy of 90.5 KSJS.

0: of Beatles, you betcha, the Beatles, and I don't want to spoil the party. The B side of 8 Days a Week, I think that's a lot better song. And 8 Days a Week, that's just me though. I always like that one better. It's just one of those Beatles songs you don't hear very often. You hear lots of Beatle cuts, a lot of album cuts and things, but just I could be me, but seems that I don't hear that song come up too often on oldies stations. Don't know why. But I think you don't hear it too often. I heard it on a station a couple nights ago, and I mentioned Ross, there's one you don't hear much. And so there it is. We got it on the radio for you here as well. So now I've heard that song a couple times in the last 2 or 3 days, and nothing wrong with that because, like I said, I think it's one you normally don't hear so much. I don't want to spoil the party. Hope you like that one. It is the DT radio thing on a Saturday night. That's right. We're here Fridays, midday, and we also come in here Saturday night and do whatever it is we can do to keep you entertained from 10 until 2 on a Saturday night. So, I haven't got anything better to do. I might as well come in here and work for 4 hours. What the heck? Even though they promised me a pay raise and I still haven't gotten one. But that's okay. I still come in and work because, you know, what else would I do? 23 minutes after 11 o'clock, and I got Ross in the KSVS other room, by golly. But I don't have the controls on the board all set up to take the feed from the other studio. So while I'm doing that, to kill a little bit of time here, and let's see if we can bring Ross in now. I think I got everything punched up and switched on the way it's supposed to be. Everything's potted up and punched on. Ross, what's going on? Anything exciting happening in the Mike Adams Lounge tonight?
1: Hey, that's where I am. Got more oldies but goodies on the way.
0: All right.
1: But first, a quick reminder.
0: What do you got?
1: Did you know that we have a bee to thank for 1 out of every 3 bites of food we eat? That's right, because the majority of the world's food crops depend on pollination. However, the current bee population is rapidly declining. Help make the world a healthier place for bees. Create or maintain habitats for bees, or maintain

Word Pictures by Bobby Goldsboro. An album that weaves into reality and stitches the easy letters of wonder. An album that doesn't solve any problems and doesn't create them. Word Pictures, an experience by Bobby Goldsboro. New from United Artists Records. An album that walks straight ahead, leaving the games behind. Word Pictures.

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How about some Kinks music now? Sunny afternoon on the Terry Saturday Night Thing.

0: Pretty cool. Good stuff. The Kinks and Sunday Afternoon. That was only number 14 in the U.S., but yet it was number one in the U.K. and the Netherlands and where else? Somewhere else. Canada. U.S., Canada. Yes, U.S., Canada, and Netherlands. All charting, that song charting in all those countries, number one, but yet only number 14 in the U.S. Sometimes the charts just don't make sense. You think that would have done better in the U.S. than it did, but... Yeah, who can explain? It is the DT radio thing, and we got something kind of cool for you here. This is number, let's see, 20 on the AC charts. I think number 9 on the pop charts, and 6 in the UK. Remember, this one's in the Pipkins?
1: That's right, I'm sad and blue, because I can't do the boogaloo. I'm lost, can't do my thing, and that's why I sing.

Yeah, the Pipkins out of 1970 there. Yeah, 1970 for the Pipkins. Number 9 in the U.S., number 6 in the U.K. Give me that ding. And, of course, we had Sunday Afternoon with the Kinks. I told you about that already from 66. Right here, 90.5 FM KSJS, your Terry thing on a Saturday night. This is a good one. Paul Williams, but you haven't heard this in a while. Waking Up Alone on 90.5 FM.

Oh, that's a good one. Probably you don't get to hear that one too often at all. Well, that's because it only got to number 60 on the pop charts and 19 on the AC charts. But that's a good one. That's a real forgotten oldie from 1972. Paul Williams, Waking Up Alone. And I haven't forgotten it. I can even tell you where I used to hear it, because you didn't hear it very many places. And I'm not saying this is the only station that played it in the Bay Area, but I think it could have been. Again, I can't prove it, so I wouldn't say that for sure. But certainly one of the only places I heard it in the Bay Area, the only place I think maybe, was KVEZ. Yeah, I've talked about KVEZ so many times. Talked about that radio station fondly, because it was a neat station. You know, it really was. Started out as KU. I'll tell you a little bit about it. What the heck? It started out as KUFY. It was KOFY's sister station. KOFY was a foreign language station at the time in San Mateo on AM and on 1050. And their sister station in the area, 107.7, was Cuffy, KUFY. And they had beautiful music. Then they eventually went, it became KVEZ, and they did Spanish programming. They did that for a while. And then the format we all liked in 1970, November 1970, I think it was right around November 1st, but the beginning of November of 1970, KVEZ would go to a top 40 format for the most part. They still had some foreign language commitments, and they had to do a few foreign language shows on Sunday only. But pretty much 7 days a week, they were a top 40 AC. We'll call it an AC, an adult contempt station. And they even had a jazz show at night. A guy named Chuck Gatling used to do a jazz show in the evenings from 9 until 2. But there were some pretty neat people that went through KVEZ. A lot of people don't realize that. There was a guy named Dave Cooper who used to do some work at KEWB, I think part-time work at Cube at one time. Another guy named Ted Haskett. But the guy that Williston B is another guy. But the guys that you will know from KVEZ, a couple of them. How about Bob Sarlat? Bob Sarlat, of course, being part of the David Letterman show. He was an announcer for David Letterman for a lot of years. And the David Letterman show, he was on the daytime show. And I think he even did some guesting on the nighttime shows. But he was the announcer on the daytime David Letterman show on NBC years ago. And another guy you would certainly know, it would be Gary Mora, who, of course, we all know from KYA and other places in the Bay Area, KSFO. But KYA for a lot of years. But, yeah, he started out at KVEZ. He was about 21, 22 years old when I started talking to him. He used to talk to a lot of the KVEZ jocks. And, yeah, it was a pretty neat station. They had those were probably two of the better-known guys, Gary Mora and Bob Sarlat, both working at KVEZ. A neat station. That's where I used to hear that song, Waking Up Alone, from Paul Williams. They did play that song. But they used to play some... not a surprise, because they used to play some interesting things. So just some, some fun memories from my mind, and I'm just kind of telling you a little bit about KVEZ. And what a neat station. It really didn't last very long. KVEZ as an adult contempt station only lasted from November of 1970 to probably around September of 1972. Right around September, I believe it was, 72, when they would become the second KSOL. KSOL was an AM station originally, but the KSOL callers would come to 107.7 and take KVEZ away from us. But that's really too bad, because that was a neat station, and it lasted just under 2 years. But I have a lot of fond memories of KVEZ. Gosh, I used to talk to a lot of the people up there all the time and listen to the station a lot. It was just a fun little station, but just a blip on the radar, not a station that too many people are going to remember. But like I said, I have a lot of memories of KVEZ, and there's a lot of fun to listen to. Gosh, who was I can't even think of who the all-night guy was. That doesn't matter. But I named off most of the jocks for you. We even had a guy named Bob Bondi, who was a part-time guy there. Bob Bondi had a store that some of you may remember in the South Bay called Bondi's TV and Music. And that was the same guy, Bob Bondi, who used to do Saturday mornings at KVEZ. So, yeah, fun station. Definitely fun station. Fun to reminisce about them on the radio, because, like I said, they were a fun little blip on the radar. They really were. 15 in front of the hour of 12 midnight from 90.5 FM. And let's see, what else can I tell? Well, I'm supposed to play a spot for you, and I don't think I have it punched in. Why don't we just wait a couple minutes, and I'll just put it together with the 11:50 break. We'll play another song or two, and then we'll get back to all of our spots. What the heck? And we'll do them all around 11:50. So let's take a moment out and hear this one for right now, anyway.

0: There they are, Renee and Renee, La Mucho Que Te Quiero. Try again. La Mucho Que Te Quiero. That's right. The more I love you, the more I want you. So I think what it really translates to. La Mucho Que Te Quiero from Renee and Renee. That's a good one. And let's see. I think I had another song I was going to tell you about right before that. And it's just slipped the old Dennis Terry mind. So let's see, La Mucho did pretty well. That was number 14. And I will get that song that we played just before. I probably told you what it was already, but I will get that for you and let you know for sure in a moment. And one more comment on KVZ. I couldn't go without mentioning this, because I always talk about remembering Lou Geneva when I do a record of freezes, and you might wonder what that's all about. Well, Lou Geneva was the PD for a while at KVZ. He was not the original morning man. They had a guy named Dave Cooper, as I mentioned, when they started. But Lou would take over as PD a little ways into the KVEZ reign, and he would be the morning guy, and he used to do record reprises. Every once in a while, he'd play a song he thought was so cool, he'd play it a second time. That's where I got the idea for the record reprises. That's why we always remember my buddy Lou Geneva when we do those reprises. And he was a jock at KSFO and KYA as well. He was a board engineer at KSFO for a lot of years. Worked at KVEZ as the PD there. Just a good guy, and we lost Lou, I think, back in 2016, at the end of July of 2016. So, good guy. Some fond radio memories of Lou. I used to spend a lot of nights talking to Lou on the phone when he worked at, we did the overnights at KSFO, KYA, and I used to go up and visit him at KVEZ. He's just a good guy. And, gosh, we lost him. It's hard to believe already. It's been almost 10 years. But good guy, Lou Geneva. And that's why we remember him with the record reprises, because he used to do those on KVEZ. And I thought, hey, that's so cool. When I do radio, I got to do that too. So that's some of my memories of KVEZ also. Lou Geneva doing the morning shift. And he even stayed on there for a little while when they became KSOL. He was doing the mornings just briefly as KSOL. And he called the morning show the Soul Patrol. How cool is that? But my buddy Lou Geneva, good guy. And certainly always remember Luigi. He was a good dude, good Italian dude. Let's see, we got about 7 minutes in front of the hour, and I'm supposed to run a promo for you that I didn't run a little bit earlier, 318, so let's put that in the machine and take a listen.
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0: Well, thank you very much, my dear. And don't forget to check out Celluloid Dreams every Monday, right in front of Miss Cat's Cradle. The Cat's Cradle with Miss Cat, that happens 6 to 10. But before that, we have Celluloid Dreams at 5 o'clock, and that is a pretty cool show. They tell you all about a lot of the latest and greatest movies. They interview various actors and producers and directors and Peter Canavesi will, actually, the hosts are Tim Sika and Larry Jakubits. Tim Sika pretty much hosting it, actually. Larry does some stuff here and there on the air. He's more the technical guy behind the scenes. So Tim Sika hosting your show for the most part. And you get to hear from Peter Canavesi. He comes in and talks about all the latest movies and reviews them and tell you which ones you need to see right away and which ones you can kind of just blow off and wait for the downloads. So, yeah, Peter Canavesi doing those movie reviews. Pretty cool show, Cellular Dreams. Mondays at 5, right in front of the Cat's Cradle. Check it out. And the weather, well, it's going to be pretty nice, as a matter of fact. Basically, it is going to be warm for the next, fairly warm for the next several days. Sunday through Tuesday, it'll be pleasant, bringing us highs in the 70s and lows in the overnights in the 50s. Then things really heat up on Wednesday. That's when you got to fasten your seatbelt, because then we get up into the 80s and 90s for a lot of the rest of the week. 90s for the most part, Wednesday through Saturday. And overnight lows will be in the 60s. So, yeah, it's going to heat up the second part of the week. So watch your step there. Right now we've got, 56 KSJS degrees. Overground Radio. Dionne Warwick singing about some promises on the Terry thing for a Saturday night, Sunday morning edition.

0: 90.5 FM KSJS. That's a group by the name of Smith. And I think I like that one a little better than their big hit. Their big hit, of course, was Baby It's You, covering the Shirelles. But that was a minor one called What Am I Gonna Do? That only got the number 73 in 1970. Hope you like that one. That's kind of a fun song. That's sure one you don't get to hear too often. It is the T in your ears, and it is a couple of minutes past midnight. Actually, it's about 3 minutes past midnight. And that means that I am late bringing you a station break. But hey, why don't we do that right now?
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0: Thank you very much, my dear.

Ladies say clay, durbel size. That's music from Engelbert Humperdinck. It goes back to 1968, actually. And number 31, I think it was, on the pop charts. Number 3 on the AC side. Pretty good song. I don't get to hear that one too often. And let's see, what did we hear before Engelbert? There was something something pretty cool that we heard. And I'm just forgetting what it was now. Oh, this happens to me all the time. I open the mic. I've already looked at the music I played. Then I open the mic and I forget half the stuff. It's crazy. 10 past the hour of 12 midnight. Well, I will let you know. We'll play one more song and I'll probably tell you about all three of them. Let's go over here and check this one out.

Not a big record nationally. In fact, didn't do anything on the national charts, but number three on WOKO in Albany, New York. That's a group by the name of the Chiefs, and it's called Apache, not to be confused with the Jorgen Ingman song. A different song, but the same title is what we call a ditto title. So two different songs called Apache. That one quite a different melody from Jorgen Ingman's. So there you go, the Chiefs and Apache out of 58. Pretty cool. You don't get to hear that one too often. You don't hear that nearly as often as you do the Jorgen Ingman song, Apache. And let's see, what else can I tell you? It's about 14, is that right? Yeah, 14 past the hour of 12 midnight. And let's go over here to CD1 and check this out.

Dorothy Collins, the TV star Dorothy Collins, doing The Treasure of Love. That was actually a pretty big record, a top 10 record on WORL in Boston in 56. Somebody just called me and asked me what that Tony Bennett song was we played a little while ago, and that was probably one of the ones that I didn't back announce and tell you about. So I will now, since we had a question about it. Tony Bennett doing Can You Find It in Your Heart. That was number 16 for him in 1956. Yeah, Can You Find It in Your Heart. That's a good one. That's a Tony Bennett song you just don't hear much on the radio. By golly, it is the DT radio thing. We just heard Dorothy Collins. Let's go over here and see what we got. Oh, it's Vanity Fair hitching a ride, by golly, on 90.5 KSJS. Dennis Terry till 2 o'clock. Actually, we'll be here till 6. Oldies all night long.

0: Vanity Fair is the group there, and Hitchin' a Ride right here from 90.5 FM KSJS. Got about, 20, well, not quite 20, 19 past the hour of 12 midnight, 19 minutes into Sunday morning. Ross over there in the KSJS other room. Ross, what's happening in the Mike Adams Lounge anyway?
1: Hey there, Ness. Here I am over in the Mike Adams Lounge. Things are calm and quiet. I got the key from the main studio.
0: That's cool.
1: Unlocked the door. Put the wastebasket between the door and the wall, so now it's propped open, as it should not be, but we do it anyway.
0: Yeah, we do.
1: And kicking back, enjoying the oldies, and more good oldies up in a sec, but first, a quick reminder.
0: All right, what do you got?
1: Are you ready to see the world? 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
0: All right, Ross, thanks, old buddy. And I've got a question. 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
9: That's the coolest story I've ever heard in my entire life. That's insane. Can I hear it again? Do you have time?
10: All right, I'm out of here. I hear that asteroids machine calling my name from the game room, so peace.

Dion with Abraham, Martin, and John. And right in front of that, we had the Ames Brothers. It Only Hurts for a Little While. A fairly big hit for them, actually, in 1956. For the Ames Brothers, pretty cool stuff. It is the Dennis Terry Radio Thing. And it is, let's see, what time do we have? Well, it's not time for anything special. It's almost 27 past 12 midnight. It's just time for another tune, huh?

the Platters. You've Got the Magic Touch out of 1956. And just in front of that one, we had the tea set. That's a pretty obscure one. Most people know My Bella Me, but they don't know that one. If You Do Believe in Love was the title of that one. Number 81 for the tea set in 1970. 29 in front of the hour of 1 o'clock in the morning. That's right, 12. That's if you're left-handed. 12:31 if you are right-handed. And if you're whether you're left-handed or right-handed, he tried to say, you probably wouldn't mind hearing this song, huh? Johnny Nash for your musical entertainment, listening, all that sort of stuff.

Number 30 in the U.S., number 25 in the U.K. for Georgia Gibbs and Kiss Me Another out of 1956. Pretty cool to hear that one. And, of course, we hear Johnny Nash right in front of that with You Got Soul. That's a number, what was that, number 58 record, I believe, on the pop charts and 46 on the R&B charts. R&B? No, I think it was AC. 58 pop and 46 AC. Let's get that right. Yeah, Johnny Nash, You Got Soul. That's one you don't get to hear too often, by golly. And then, of course, Kiss Me Another from Georgia Gibbs. Let's hear this one right now. It's Wyatt's Glenn Campbell singing about the Wichita Lineman at 90.5 FM.

0: Glenn Campbell singing about the Wichita Lineman. Always nice to hear that one. Good to hear Glenn Campbell music. He did a lot of great stuff, didn't he? Yeah, Glenn Campbell, pretty good stuff. It is 20 minutes in front of the hour, 1 o'clock in the morning right now.
1: Hello.
0: Hey, buddy.
1: Hello.
0: Hello.
1: Is this thing on?
0: No.
2: Yeah, it's on, Mr. Cipriano. We're ready for you.
3: And now, here's our host to tell you more about what's coming up next.
2: Sorry, there isn't any host. That's why we have you to talk about that.
3: Hold it right there. Don't touch that podcasting control lever.
2: I'm sorry, this isn't a podcast. It's.
3: Hey, you know, we have lots of important things to say, but now, first the news.
2: What the hell are you talking about? And where did this music come from?
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2: This isn't a f***ing podcast, you understand? You know what? Screw it. I don't even know why we hired you. You can just go. I can do this promo myself.
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0: And there you have the Moody Blues with Question from their Question of Balance album. That was actually a number 21 record in the U.S., number 2 in the U.K. in 1970. And let's see, what do we have before the Moody Blues? Oh, yeah, Telstar with the Tornado. It's kind of a slightly longer version, a longer intro than I remember hearing before. Kind of interesting. So it's kind of fun to hear that one. Telstar with the Tornadoes and Question with the Moody Blues. That's a pretty interesting back-to-back. I'm going to hear those songs back-to-back too many places. But, hey, we do some wild, weird stuff here. That's why you hear stuff like that on the Dennis Terry radio thing. 8 before the hour, 1 o'clock in the morning. And let's see. It is time for me to punch a message into my machine. So I will do that now. We'll take a listen to it. What the heck, huh?
1: According to a recent survey, 86% of dads spend more time with their children today than their own fathers did with them. 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
0: All right, thank you very much there, old buddy. And let's see, I'm supposed to tell you about Miss Cat's Cradle. We told you about Celluloid Dreams the last hour. Well, Miss Cat's Cradle follows Celluloid Dreams. So you have Celluloid Dreams at 5, and then Miss Cat will be in here with her Cat's Cradle program 6 o'clock on Monday night. And she'll play some of the latest jazz albums for you. Some of the, she usually checks out all the new releases that come out every Friday, a lot of the new releases, and she'll try to play a cut or two from some of the new albums, and along with some good jazz classics, and she'll even have her Power Hour at 9 o'clock. So all that going on with Miss Cat's Cradle Monday night at 6. You be sure to check it out. Don't be a goof off, huh? Oh, hey, we're not supposed to hear that again. Terry, come on. We've already heard that once. This is probably what we should be hearing. And the weather, in a few words, it's going to be pretty nice for the next few days. Highs in the upper 70s for Sunday through Tuesday. Then we warm up considerably with upper 80s on Wednesday and 90s for the next several days, right through next Saturday, actually. So those are going to be some pretty hot daytime highs. 80s and 90s the second half of the week. And overnight lows will be in the 60s the second half of the week and the 50s for the next several days. Right now, we've got a degree below last hour, 55. 55 KSJS degrees.

0: Ah, there you go. Sylvia Sims from 1956, the number 20 record for her that year. I Could Have Danced All Night. And before that, The Who with The Seeker? You got to be kidding me. The Who and Sylvia Sims back to back? What crazy people are running this radio station? Oh, it's kind of fun sometimes to end up with those really weird back-to-backs. I know it's not really a good idea, I guess, and they call it a train wreck, and it's not a good idea to do that, but sometimes it's kind of funny. I'm kind of amused by this one. The Who, back with Sylvia Sims. Boy, where else are you going to hear that? And where else are you going to hear this? A station break from my late pal, Bob Daniels.
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0: Tommy James, kicking off the fourth and

do something to me. Tommy James and his Shondells for you right here from 90.5 FM, your Dennis Terry Radio Catharsis. 924-KSJS, music phone wide open for you, 924-5757. Put a 408 in front of it. You can call in and say hello, and hey, you know, I'll talk to you. I might even be able to play a song for you. Probably not tonight, because we only bring a limited amount of stuff, so we'll have to play it next Friday. But if you want to hear something, let us know, and we'll see if we can sneak it in here next Friday. Why not, huh?

0: That's a good one. Number 92 record in 1956 for Sarah Vaughan, Hot and Cold, Running Tears. Kind of had that, I don't know if that was Elvina Ray, but it sounded like it was not. It was probably someone kind of impersonating that whole Elvina Ray style. You remember Elvina Ray with the synthesizer and stuff, and that had a real Elvina Ray kind of sound in the middle of it. So I don't know if Elvina was one of the musicians on that or not. I have no idea, but pretty interesting to hear that Elvina Ray style guitar stuff going on in the middle of that. He, like I said, Elvina Ray doing the synthesizer. You got some pretty interesting effects on some of the guitars when Elvina Ray was involved. And that sounded like it. Sounded like it might have been kind of an imitation. I'm not sure it was him, but it did remind me of the Elvina Ray sound. Pretty cool. It is the Dennis Terry radio sound. That's what we're experiencing right now, believe it or not. 7:30 of 1 o'clock in the morning. I'm here live for a little more than 50 minutes, but we'll have oldies for you all night long. We have an archive show from late last year in October, so you can stay with us all night long for oldies up until 6 o'clock in the morning. So that should be a lot of fun, I do believe. And let's see, where are we going? That was the CD1. Let's go over here to CD2.
1: I love how your eyes close.
0: Why, it's Bobby Vinton, huh?

In Robin's World. That's a good one. Robin's World, the Cufflinks, same folks that brought you Tracy. Robin's World. And that's interesting because it only hit the AC charts. Didn't even hit the pop charts. Isn't that weird? Number 39 AC in 1970 for the Cufflinks and Robin's World. And we also had another kind of nice one before that from Bobby Vinton. I Love How You Love Me, number 9 record for him. And on 1968, I think, 68 the year for Bobby Vinton. I Love How You Love Me. It is the Terry Radio Thing at about 14 minutes after the hour of 1 o'clock in the morning right here at 90.5 FM.

0: Hello, I'm actually still awake. Yes, number 10 in the UK, and I'm sorry, number 10 in the US, number 9 in the UK for Dusty Springfield, Son of a Preacher Man, and a big record for Les Baxter. Yeah, Les Baxter with The Poor People of Paris, a number 1 record for him in 56. Pretty good stuff. That's a fun instrumental. I haven't heard that one in a little while. It is the Terry go-around, and we're going around, all right? It's almost 19 past the hour of 1 o'clock, and that means it's time for me to bring Ross in from the KSJS Other Room, better known as the Mike Adams Lounge. Ross, what's going on over there, old buddy?
1: Hey, Dennis, here I am in the Mike Adams Lounge.
0: Yeah, there you are.
1: Winding down these live DJ oldies portions of the format.
0: Yes.
1: Yeah, a couple of live DJs. Dennis, Terry, myself here till 2 a.m.
0: Yes.
1: Then probably some kind of rerun archive oldie show.
0: I think
1: that
0: so.
1: Should be fun, too.
0: Yeah,
1: that'll
0: be
1: start at 2 a.m.
0: So good.
1: Oldies from now till 6 a.m., by golly.
0: Yeah.
1: We'll get back to oldies but goodies in just a sec, but first,
0: right.
1: A quick reminder.
0: All right, what do you got, bud?
1: Education today is very important to success, but what if you don't have the money? Well, FAFSA, or the Free Application for Federal Student Aid, can earn you money for your college tuition, books, and more. 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
4: Overground Radio. Puzzle Sacred Singers now doing time for you. This is a good one. Don't get to hear this too often. Number 51 record for them.

Oh, that's a good one. The Pozo Cigar Singers and Time. And I lied to you. I told you that was the number 51 record. Well, it was close, but no, it was not 51. It was number 47. So I don't want to take anything away from them. They deserve four positions better than I gave them. Number 47 on the pop charts, number 3 on the AC charts. So they did pretty well on the AC side, number 3. Yeah, pretty big record on the AC stations, but not quite so big on the top 40s. I sure remember it, though. That's a good one. Time. And the lead singer, Susan Taylor, on that one, they had three members of the Pozo Cigar Singers. Don Williams, who, of course, went on to a solo country career later. So you'd hear Don do some of the leads, and some of the leads would be handled by Susan Taylor. I don't know if Lofton Klein ever did any leads or not, but there you go. Lofton Klein. Susan, well, I should do it the other way. Don Williams, Lofton Klein, and Susan Taylor. Susan Taylor doing the lead on that one, Time. That's a good song. You don't get to hear that one often enough. Well, yeah, because it wasn't a very big record, unfortunately. Should have been. You see, a lot of times these records, just these songs just don't do very well. And they, in my opinion, they should. That should have been quite a bit bigger than the number 47. But, you know, what can you do? What the heck can you do? Almost 26 past the hour of 1 o'clock in the morning on a Sunday morning. We're into the Sunday morning part of our Saturday night, Sunday morning thing. We do this every week. We're here Fridays from 10 to 2 in the midday. And we

Ah, there he is, Eddie Fisher, with a nice B-side called No Other One. I got the number 65 for him in 1956. As I said, a B-side for Eddie Fisher. Yeah, good to hear him. You don't get to hear Eddie Fisher on the radio too much these days. Yeah, I think you hear this guy a little more often than Eddie Fisher, though. That would be B.J. Thomas. Saying Hooked on a Feeling right here from 90.5 KSJS. Terry until 6 o'clock in the morning.

Yeah, the Stand Hills, they love that dirty water all the way to the end, all the way to breakdown, by golly. Yeah, that's pretty cool. That's you're probably used to hearing that song fade out, but not here, not in the digital age now where they've remastered a lot of stuff, a number of things. They not only remastered them, but they've given us longer versions, and they do that by remastering. They go back to the original multi-track tape, and they do a new mix. They don't fade it out in some cases like they did in there. So pretty cool. We get to hear Dirty Water, the Standells, all the way to breakdown. Good stuff right here from 90.5 FM. See, it would have been kind of weird, I guess, back in the day if a song had ended like that. But now it's not so unusual because we're used to that in the digital age. For probably the last 35 to 40 years, we've been getting, 40 years might be going back too far. Because CDs were around, I think, as early as 82 or 83. But they didn't really start to happen too big until, say, 87. But let's say, over the last 35, 36, 37, 38 years, we've gotten a lot of neat stuff like that. When they've gone back and done some remasterings for a CD, they've actually given us longer versions of songs. That is very cool. They go back and do a new mix and give you more of the song than you had originally. And that's always cool. Always neat to hear something new, you know, something different that you haven't heard before. It makes you kind of stand up and pay attention. And certainly you hear something like that, you'll think, oh my gosh, I never heard that ending. I always heard it fade out. And yes, you did. But in recent years, yeah, we've had that longer version all the way to breakdown. We play a lot of neat stuff. There's a lot of neat stuff like that out on CD, longer versions of stuff. Pretty cool. I like that Tornado song we played earlier, a little extra intro that we never got before. That was pretty interesting. Usually, if it's extended, it's at the outro. But, sometimes you get an extra intro. So that's always cool, too. It is the DT Radio Mess, and I'm messing things up pretty good for about another 25 minutes and on the live side of things. So I'll be messing things up live and in person till 2 o'clock, and we'll continue to mess things up all the way until 6 o'clock in the morning with an archive show. So I think you'll like that. I trust you will, so stay with us all night long. We got oldies all the way up until 6 in the morning. You betcha. And let's get back to the music with this. Ah, yes. Haven't heard this in a little while.

theme from Threepenny Opera. That's Dick Morritat. Dick Morritat. Come on, Terry. Dick Hyman. Dick Hyman doing Morritat. That's what it is. Dick Hyman doing Morritat, the theme from Threepenny Opera, right here at 90.5 FM KSJS. Here's Sergio Mendez and his group, Brazil 66. Or is it Brazier 66? No, I think it's Brazil.

0: Sergio Mendez, Brazil 66, Scarborough Fair for you right here from 90.5 FM KSJS. And let's see, we've got 19 before the hour. That means that I'm supposed to run a promo for you. So let me punch that into my machine again, and let's take a listen.
1: Hello. Hello.
0: Hey, buddy.
1: Is this thing on?
0: No.
2: Yeah, it's on, Mr. Cipriano. We're ready for you.
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2: Sorry, there isn't any host. That's why we have you to talk about that.
3: 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Don't touch that podcasting control lever.
2: 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It's,
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2: 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You know what? Screw it. I don't even know why we hired you. You can just go. I can do this promo myself.
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0: Eric Kerman and his cute little raspberry is going all the way for you right here from 90.5 FM KSJS. Here at Terry Radio Fair for just another few minutes live, but we'll be here all night long having fun on the radio, so hopefully you'll stay with us till 6 o'clock. A lot of neat oldies for you from the 50s, 60s, and 70s, so don't go anywhere. Or if you do, take your radio with you. Yeah, it's Lonnie Donegan.
1: Now this year's a story about an escaped convict called Long Gone Lost John. It's got a nice chorus, so if anybody want to join in, get away it goes. Sing them for him, boys.

0: Ross and I just chatting about the fact that Hank Williams Sr. did a song that sounded much like that Lonnie Donegan song. And it's, though it's called Lost John, but the lyric here is Long Gone. It's, I guess, kind of maybe kind of patterned after Long Gone Lonesome Blues. At least it seems like it might be. But yeah. It's pretty crazy. A similar idea there. Lonnie Donegan, kind of fun to hear something besides chewing gum and Rock Island Line. So that's pretty cool, able to play you a different Lonnie Donegan song. 10 minutes in front of the hour at 2 o'clock. Oh, my goodness, I didn't punch my thing into my machine. But I think it's 2:51, so let's go ahead and put that in, and then I can play it for you like the log says I'm supposed to do.
1: Sure, why not?
0: Oh, I didn't play. All right. Well,
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0: All right there, old buddy. And don't forget, of course, we got oldies for you all night long until 6 a.m. in the morning. Bay Area weather. Yeah, we got some weather for you right now. We'll have some weather over the next few hours, but I can't promise you that it's going to be up to date. It's not going to be up to date. It's going to be old weather, and if you're lucky, it might coincide with what's really going on. We'll just have to wait and see. But anyway, it's pretty nice out there right now, and it's going to be pretty nice for the next several days. Then it's going to get downright hot about the middle of the week. So we got cooler temperatures Sunday through Tuesday. That's today through Tuesday, with daytime highs in the upper 70s. And then on Wednesday, we jump way up into the upper 80s and 90s for the rest of the week. That's not going to be too much fun. Wednesday through Saturday with 80s and 90s for your upper 80s and 90s for your daytime highs and 60s for your nighttime lows. So fasten your seatbelt. Right now, we've got, what did I say it was, 52? Yeah, I think it's 52. Let's see. It's 12 degrees Celsius. So, yes, 54 KSJS degrees indeed.

That was Mama Cass with California Earthquake out of 1968. And that music in the background means I got to get going here in just a couple of minutes. We're heading home with Nelson Riddle, Lisbon Antigua, this song. You remember it well. Big hit for Nelson Riddle. Lisbon Antigua, Nelson taking us home. I am going to be here till 6 in the morning via some kind of archive, but I'm getting out of here as far as the live segment goes. So Nelson Riddle will take us home. We'll get back to you next Friday morning at 10 o'clock, and we'll have all kinds of fun at that time. So until next Friday, remember, never eat spaghetti in the street unless, of course, you find a fork in the road. And when Nelson Riddle take us home, I will see you, like I said, next Friday live, but stay with us all night long. A lot of good oldies up until 6 a.m. Bye-bye. See you later.

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1: This old-time radio program was originally aired live, long before the advent of high fidelity. 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As a result, you may detect an occasional surface noise or volume drop due to transmission problems so common to old radio. 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
0: 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KSJS San Jose.

0: Yeah, that takes me back a lot of years. Probably takes a lot of you back quite a few years as well. Sure. If I'm not mistaken, I think that's 1959, is it not? For
1: late 59, early 19. Yeah, well, actually, late 1960, because the movie came out in mid 1960.
0: I'm a year off, so. Yeah. Yeah, late 1960 for Art Ferrante and Lou Teicher, and they had a lot of good stuff. They were actually pretty well known for doing MOR versions of a lot of different soundtrack themes, and that or let's say movie themes.
1: Sure,
0: anyway.
1: And their version wouldn't be in the movie, but they'd certainly have the hit with it.
0: Yeah. They did some nice MOR back in those days. We had the Mantovani version before that. I probably like the Ferrante and Teicher better. That's the one that you usually hear. That's the one that the top 40 stations tend to play.
1: I had the Joel Whitburn Billboard compilation book in front of me, and it was unusual. Competing versions out at the same time was a dying art as of 1961, but certainly everybody wanted to get on the Exodus bandwagon. Ferrante and Teicher doing the best, number two in 1961. Mantovani, a distant second at number 31 on the pop charts. If an adult contemporary chart had existed at that time, which it did not, I'm sure Mantovani would have done better. A jazzy version. We might have played this a couple weeks ago. Eddie Harris.
0: Yeah, I think so.
1: Doing a jazzy version of Exodus. That's number 36.
0: And I think if my memory's not failing me, I'm thinking that vocal version I was talking to you about, I think was by Pat Boone. Am I correct?
1: You are correct, sir. Always trust Dennis Terry's gut. Pat Boone coming in fourth of four with a vocal version of Exodus number 64 in 1961.
0: Yeah, pretty cool stuff. It's kind of fun to... Here, well, we heard a couple of those versions anyway of the song. And it's always interesting. That competing version thing, I always remember, and some people are going to remember this, certainly, although it's been a long time, but we're talking.
1: We specialize in long times.
0: Yeah. Now, this used to happen on XM before it was Sirius XM, when it was just XM.
1: Oh, the good one.
0: The good service, XM, when the programming was better. So that would be around probably 2006, 2006, 07, 08, right in there. XM used to do a thing that some people may remember called it IT. Pretty interesting, IT. It was IT. And what it was a chronological trip through the charts, the pop charts, and they'd start way back in the 20s and they'd go all the way up. I think it was the 60s on 6, so they'd go all the way up to the. Now I remember what they did. It's coming back to me. It was the 20s to probably at least the 90s. And what they would do is they'd move it as they changed each decade, they'd move it to a different channel because back then they were doing this decade radio stuff and they still do some of that. And so you had 60s on 6 and 50s on 5 and all that kind of thing. So they do the, say, the 40s and that would be on 4, and then the 50s would move to 5, and then when they got to the 60s, it would be on 6 and so on. And so when I used to listen to IT, that was a really neat thing, that chronological trip through the charts. And as I just mentioned, they change channels at the end of every decade. And in listening to that, I kind of made it my own sort of discovery that dual version stuff where you have competing versions of songs, that was a big thing for about maybe a decade and a half. I'd say the later part of the 40s, all through the 50s, and even bled into the early 60s. But big, I'd say, from the latter half of the 40s and the 50s, that was a big deal. To do these competing versions. That was done quite a bit.
1: Yeah. And then the labels came to the realization that all these competing versions are cannibalizing, everybody else's sales of the same song. And I don't know if it was a mutual agreement or what, but it dwindled down by the 60s. And, you got to wonder, if there's just one version out of the song, wouldn't it have done a lot better?
0: Yeah, you think so.
1: Yeah. So you don't see it much anymore.
0: No, you don't see. You still saw it off and on, maybe in the 60s and 70s, but not as much as, certainly not anywhere near as much as the 40s and 50s. That was a big thing. And it was interesting because sometimes you get some songs, you get like five different versions that would come out, if not all at the same time, certainly in close proximity of each other. That was pretty interesting. We've had a few like that.
1: They wouldn't be, they wouldn't be identical. Each label would have their big artist, record the hot composer property at the time, and each artist hopefully would bring something different to the table.
0: Yeah, that was pretty interesting. I remember some things like around 54 or 55 where you'd see four or five versions of a song.
1: So there you go. Wild. Well, an Unchained Melody, back when that first came out, long before the Righteous Brothers, there's like five charting versions of that song.
0: And then that was kind of interesting because when you brought to my attention yesterday when we played Hurting Each Other, I was talking to I guess we can call him an irregular regular. He never listens to my show, I don't think. But he's heard it before, but he doesn't listen much. He's a good guy, a guy named Steve in Southern California. And I was talking, somehow Steve and I got on the subject in the middle of the night as I was talking to him much last night. We were talking about the song Hurting Each Other, and he was saying that Ruby and the Romantics had the original version before the Carpenters. I said, well, they did have an earlier version, but there were two before that. And I think he was
1: maybe know who he's messing with, because you just uncovered all that research the day before.
0: Yeah, he didn't. That's right. I would have probably just gone with what he said if you hadn't just told me that. I didn't know either. I guess a lot of us, and maybe we should do that. That would be kind of weird, but maybe we should, I don't know, we should do it right away. But in the next couple of weeks, it might be fun to do a foreplay on that song and do the Jimmy Clanton and the, I think the one that intrigued Steve was the Chad Allen and the Expressions version that was big in Canada. But that might be fun to do a foreplay on that song. might be kind of overdoing it, but I think it'd be kind of interesting because most people have no idea that those earlier versions existed.
1: Sure. Yeah, and to summarize the story, Jimmy Clanton did it first in 1965, regional only chart action. And then a year later, Chad Allen and the Expressions, who would evolve into the Guess Who.
0: Yes.
1: They had a top 20 Canadian hit of Hurting Each Other in 1966. Then you had your Ruby and the Romantics doing it, what, in 69-ish?
0: 69, yeah.
1: And that got minor chart action, and it was the Carpenters borrowed mostly from the Ruby and the Romantics arrangement for their massive hit version.
0: Yeah, I forgot when the Carpenters, was that 70, 71?
1: Somewhere that'd be 71.
0: Yeah, so... yeah, pretty interesting how they had these four versions. They were all kind of spaced out. So you see what I mean? It's still what happened later. It just happened a lot more in the 40s and 50s.
1: Yeah.
0: And these were not at the same time either. You had a lot of this 40s and 50s stuff. They were out just about at the same time, if not at the same time. So that was an interesting trend, but it did kind of go away after a while.
1: And rightly so, because, you know, you'd get a whole bunch of versions all out, and they'd all chart fairly low. If you just had one out, it would have done quite well. Thank you very much.
0: Yeah, I think with a lot of songs, that would be the case, yeah.
1: Yeah. And on the same subject, the first two songs, competing versions of the song Young Love, in addition to various record companies putting out, you know, their versions, one for each label, you'd also have... if you had a competing version, one might be aimed at a country market and the other might be aimed at maybe the R&B market or the pop market. And that certainly was the case with Young Love. You had your Sonny James.
0: Yeah, I think it would be aimed at country, probably.
1: Yeah, aimed at the country market. It actually hit the charts first, December 22nd, 1956. Now, talk about crossover action for Sonny James. Not only number one pop and country, how about this? Number three, rhythm and blues.
0: Wow, that's pretty good.
1: For Sonny James. And then here comes Tab Hunter, new to the field, and his version doesn't chart for a couple weeks after Sonny James' version. But Tab Hunter doing pretty well with Young Love as well. Number eight R&B and number one pop, no country action.
0: Yeah, a couple of big versions of that song, by golly.
1: That started off the show. Welcome with all this talk of... competing versions in radio history and record labels. It must only mean one thing. It's the Saturday-Sunday edition of Friday Flashbacks. Over there on my extreme left would be the Bay Area Radio Hall of Fame pioneer, Dennis Terry.
0: And my buddy Ross Hartman, the KSJS pioneer over there on the other side of the studio, who's been here only 3 years less than I have. I guess I would never have. I know I would never imagine. And I guess you didn't either. Probably when we started doing this in the late 70s. I almost coughed. When I started doing this in the late 70s, I don't think either of us would have imagined we'd still be here in the 2020s. My gosh, who would have thunk?
1: We probably would have said, "Oh no, by then we'll be, you know, bigwigs in the Chicago market."
0: Yeah, or we'll be retired or something. But yeah, who would have thought we'd be at this radio? It's kind of amazing in a way. I mean, because I remember I used to, as Ross has joked about a lot of times, I used to call Dr. Flick and some of the other people
1: as a child.
0: As a kid, I called Dr. Flick and talked to him, and I remember calling a couple of the engineers here, a couple of early, they were student engineers, Bob Getzla and who's it? Frank Foge and Bob Getzla, a couple of early guys here in the 60s who were kind of student engineers. We had a regular full-time engineer, which we don't have right at the moment, but we've had full-time, actual paid engineers over the years.
1: No.
0: And our paid engineer, I never... talked to him much, a guy by the name of Bill Medlak, and most people would just leave it at that, but I'll have to say I got to be honest, he's just not a very good engineer.
1: I see.
0: Kind of an idiot, to be honest. And so I've known a lot of good engineers over the years that have worked here in the South Bay and in the Bay Area. He just wasn't one of them. And so I never spent much time talking to him, but I did talk to some people early on here at the station. I know there might have been other people, but I do remember Bob and Frank and talking to Dr. Flick, and when the station was on early, and I guess when I was a kid, I probably didn't even imagine that I would maybe end up at the station, but I certainly wouldn't have guessed that I'd be here 50 years, and that's almost upon us. At the end of November, it's going to be 50 years, and I think I think November 25th, which is also Ross's birthday, I think falls on a Wednesday this year, so I may have to get special permission from the lovely and talented Caroline, our program director, which shouldn't be too much of a problem. I'm thinking of maybe coming in on Wednesday afternoon and doing a show at 2 o'clock, because that's when I started in 1976. November 25th, my first show was at 2 p.m. in the afternoon,
1: okay.
0: So that might be fun to do a show at that exact same time again.
1: And you said it's a Wednesday.
0: It falls on a Wednesday,
1: so,
0: at 2 o'clock.
1: If the next day is Thanksgiving, you'll probably be a lot of people that'll take you up on that offer because they want to get out of town.
0: Yeah, they probably, that's right, they probably do.
1: Yeah.
0: And then it might be fun to do a Thanksgiving show, too. I don't know if that'll happen, but I guess it'd be more fun to be on the actual day at 2 p.m., and then I can say that it was exactly 50 years ago today that I was on this radio station for the first time. Kind of surprising, because a lot of people, and we still do that now, a lot of people now start maybe in the overnights or late night kind of shift.
1: Not you.
0: A shift that's a little more out of the way. Surprised that our PD put me on at 2 in the afternoon. But I've been hanging around the station.
1: Because he wanted to get out of town.
0: Yeah, I think so. Yeah, Dave Mora, he was our PD, and he was from the Southern California area, so he was going to be gone, and I think it was his shift that I was covering. Yeah. And so they took a chance and put me on from 2 to 6 in the afternoon.
1: And they haven't been able to get rid of you since.
0: Yeah, pretty weird. I sometimes bring this up. We weren't gone a while. We just kind of look past it now. I don't count it, but we had
1: it was a sabbatical.
0: Yeah, kind of a sabbatical. We had a bunch of changes going on at the radio station, without getting real involved. In 1995, we were changing frequency, and they decided that it might be neat to kind of change the format and kind of give the station a whole new sound. And so in doing that, I could have stayed on, but they would have had me on from midnight to 2, just 2 hours at midnight to 2. And I thought, I don't know, maybe it's time to get off the merry-go-round. It's been almost 19 years. It's been fun, and maybe I should just take off. So Ross and I split for a little while, and then about 4.5 months later or so, they called back and said, hey, we need someone to do a midday on Friday.
1: They came crawling back because they couldn't fill all the shifts.
0: Yeah, they wanted me to come back and do midday Friday, and I didn't really want to leave, so I said, yeah, I'll come back and do it. And one of the funny requirements, they wanted me to do a public affairs show, and I thought, oh, my gosh, public affairs shows, as we know, are, you know, usually news-oriented, and I don't do news talk, and I didn't really want to do that. So I think it was Mike Adams, I believe, who came up with the creative idea of doing our Do You Remember show that we used to do, where that would be an in-depth spotlight on an artist, playing lots of songs and giving you lots of stories on each song, kind of like what Jeff Lawrence did at WMEX with the countdowns.
1: Oh, yeah.
0: And so it was interesting, but it wasn't exactly public affairs, but we kind of cheated and made it public affairs.
1: Yeah.
0: So that brought me back to the station. So we kind of looked past that four-month vacation and just say, I've been here 50 years, and it'll be coming up in November. So we'll try to, I got to think of something fun to do on the radio. I don't know what else, but we can count down all number 50s if we wanted, I guess, because 50 years, or we can count down, I don't know, who knows, but I guess the thing we would often do would be to count, play a bunch of number 50 records.
1: But that'd be
0: we'll
1: interesting.
0: Do that. We'll do. That might be cool, though.
1: Yeah.
0: But we'll try to do something fun for that anniversary when it comes up.
1: All right, very cool. Well, you talked yourself up to the what we call the 20 break, and out of the break, what do we got?
0: I'm pretty wide awake tonight, considering I was up all night.
1: Oh,
0: my goodness.
1: All right, well.
0: And I did a little cat napping today, but...
1: It depends on what songs are playing. If I put on Papa Was a Rolling Stone by The Temptations, he'll be out within 18 seconds. Because that actually happened.
0: SoCal Steve, he doesn't call me very often. He called me last night, and I decided to pick up the phone, and, it resulted in probably a 6 or 7 hour conversation.
1: Good heavens, yeah. Out of the break, we got the Four Lads, Forgotten Oldie of Theirs, My Little Angel, number 22 in 1956. So that's kind of what this show is all about. Not necessarily good times and great oldies, but maybe the ones that miss the top 10 that the other stations aren't playing.
0: Yeah. Yeah.
1: And so that's up in a sec. But I get to read something about bees, Dennis.
0: Ah, bees, yes.
1: And you punch up the usual 314, as you know.
0: I did it a little early, but that's okay.
1: Thank you. You missed your cue.
0: Bumblebee by the search.

0: For the searchers, I guess.
1: Yeah.
0: Bumblebee.
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I'm a cutting up the road and I'm the boss all the way.

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0: Make that type O, huh? Attaboy.
1: All right. Yeah, that's a guy by the name of Jimmy Drake and Transfusion. He used to, I guess, hang out quite a bit with Red Blanchard, one of the old KCBS disc jockeys, and hang around and kind of hung out with Red, bugged Red quite a bit. I just say bugged him jokingly. I think it was probably a pretty pretty friendly relationship, but he used to hang around with Red, and Red kind of got him going into the record business, and he did Transfusion and other things. But nervous. Jimmy Drake, hanging out with Red Blanchard right up here in the Bay Area at KCBS.
2: And a top 10 record in 1956. And as Radio Rick tells it, and it's true, they used the standard sound effects records that had been sitting around for decades.
1: Yeah, since 1936.
2: But because it turned out to be a big hit, then the sound effects company comes along and says, we're going to sue you because you owe us some money.
1: Yeah, that's right. They took these sound effects, as Ross said, from the standard sound effects library that had been around since 1936. You wouldn't think that would be a big deal, but I guess they could identify, they could tell that it was their sound effects provided, and he was making money, Jimmy Drake, making money on it, and they weren't. So they decided they will make money by suing, unfortunately. So.
2: And the funny thing is, because we've seen this in other cases where it's obviously some kind of ripoff, but if it's not a big hit, they don't get sued because there are no deep pockets.
1: Yeah.
2: Unfortunately, Transfusion was top 10, so there were deep pockets.
1: Yeah. So that was an interesting situation with the whole standard sound effects thing. But it was a pretty good record, and Jimmy Drake had a few of those. Kind of interesting. I wasn't even around then. I was a very little kid in the late 50s, so I never had a chance to hear Red Blanchard on KCBS. That would have been interesting. Because KCBS did a lot of kind of variety programming, and so did KGO. I mean, they do different, they weren't just news talk stations back then. They did a whole variety of things. I can remember when I was pretty young, KGO would do a four-hour comedy show every Saturday morning from 8 till noon, just as an example. Very and they used to do music at nights on Saturday and Sunday. So, things were a little different back then, and it would have been kind of fun to have heard KCBS, and they were doing some of their music stuff in the 50s, but I was too young for that.
2: Absolutely. Also in there, as you could probably tell, Al Caiola, the instrumental Magnificent Seven from the movie of the same name, and there was some debate from other people, not us, about how to pronounce Al Caiola. And as a mobile disc jockey, I have to do grand entrances and sometimes pronounce unusual names, and there are a handful of pronunciation websites out there. So I said, well, let's settle this once and for all. I entered Caiola into the pronunciation websites program, and they all came back the same. Caiola.
1: Yeah, they're probably correct because they did come back the same. I think the best one was using that guy from the concert because usually if you're introducing somebody in concert, hopefully you won't mess his name up. Now,
2: mispronouncing Croce.
1: Yeah, that's right. Yeah, I was going to say Croce was slightly mispronounced. Yeah. But that usually doesn't happen. So if you hear somebody introduce someone at a concert or on the Dick Clark show or something like that, that's usually a good gauge. And I've usually heard Caiola, but some people have pronounced it Al Caiola. And there are other names and other names. Like words aren't usually an issue, but names can be an interesting situation because even if you follow the phonetic rules for a name, that doesn't mean that it's correct because sometimes people in their family pronounce. In fact, I remember Jen Errico telling us that she pronounced her name Errico and her brother pronounced it Errico. So there's an example where people may choose to pronounce their last name differently than you would expect. It doesn't go according to the phonetic rules like words often do. So I don't always want to make an assumption that I'm pronouncing a name correctly just because I'm following the phonetic rules.
2: Yeah, the best, when we're doubtful about a name, the best source is the artist themselves. And if not them, someone you trust like Casey Kasem or Dick Clark or Gary Owens.
1: Yeah.
2: Or some kind of national spot. Warner Brothers Records presents, they're not going to get it wrong.
1: Yeah, that's right. So you have to look for stuff like that. And a lot of people don't. They just pick a pronunciation and go with it. That's okay if that's what you want to do. But I get kind of tweaky about trying to pronounce people's names correctly. Yeah. So a common one that people still to this day pronounce incorrectly almost all the time is Shelley Fabre. Well, that seems reasonable. And I think Nanette pronounces hers Fabre. But but Shelley, because we've heard her do, I've certainly heard her pronounce it on some studio session talk stuff. She was doing some promos. They had a cut or some session talk on a CD, and they had her doing some radio promos, and she was calling herself Shelley Fabre. So that's what I always say.
2: And we love the booth engineer who then said, "Are you sure you're pronouncing your last name correctly?"
1: Yeah, that's pretty funny. Yeah, because he noticed the same thing we did, that most people don't pronounce it Fabre, but that's apparently correct. That's the way she said it, so that's what I got to go with.
2: Absolutely. And before the Magnificent Seven instrumental, a couple of similar sounding songs, but they were different artists. It was Tommy Leonetti doing Free. That's top 25 in 1956, sounding a little like the Four Lads. And before that, it was the Four Lads, but not sounding too Four Lad-ish. And it was My Little Angel, also top 25 in 56.
1: Yeah, My Little Angel, I guess not a lot of the typical Four Lads harmony that you might typically hear in a lot of their stuff.
2: So My Little Angel by the Four Lads and Free by Tommy Leonetti. And that gets you up to date. Out of the break, Dennis, it's your buddy David Seville not doing chipmunk stuff. No, before he did chipmunks, he was an accomplished instrumental guy, as we'll find out from David Seville performing Armin's theme.
1: Yeah, and as people might know, even through the Chipmunks' career, as it were, he continued that. He would often put instrumentals on the B-sides of Chipmunk records, so that's pretty cool.
2: And so before the top of the hour, we'll do our usual left minus right gimmick that no one else seems to do. I've forgotten the last time we did it, but Love and Spoonful, you didn't have to be so nice.
1: Yeah, we got to thank Radio Rick for recommending that, because that is a very cool one to do. Yeah. I think we did that a few weeks ago, but it doesn't hurt that we got a different audience on Saturday night, certainly. And yeah, Radio Rick mentioned, he said a good L minus R cut is the Spoonful. You didn't have to be so nice. And this is one of those cool things where L minus R, as we've told you, often, not always, but often cancels the vocal. In this case, it does just the opposite. It cancels some of the instrumentation, and you get to really hear the vocals up front, not only the leads, but you get to hear all the background vocals really punch through. It's very cool.
2: All right, so that's the scorecard. We've got the instrumental from David Seville, Armin's theme, Not a Chipmunk in Sight, and then left minus right, Love and Spoonful music. But first, we got to hear about a fictional TV station.
1: That's right, our unlicensed TV station from our friend Carson Wells, who's doing well. I want to congratulate her. She's done pretty well. She worked, now I backed myself into a corner. Where did she work?
2: You're on your own, Bucko.
1: She's in Sacramento now. She was working in San Luis Obispo at Channel 6 at KSBY, and now she's moving up to the Modesto Bureau for KCRA, Channel 3 in Sacramento. So good for her. She trained here, never went on the air, and went right into the business, and she's been doing news stuff out in the field stuff for a TV station, and she's on her second TV station now. So
2: cool.
1: Our congrats to Carson. But here she is when she was hanging out here for a little while.
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3: Update News.

0: man, there he is, Lee Dorsey. That's not one that you hear from Lee Dorsey all the time. Get Out of My Life, Woman. It was big on the R&B side at number 5, but not so big on the pop charts. Only getting a number 44 here and only doing number 22 in the UK. So not so big, not such a big hit. That's why you don't hear that as much as maybe Ya Ya or Ride My Pony or Wednesday, Wednesday. And of course, you do things like
1: Holy Cow.
0: Yeah, Holy Cow. That's was a good one. Yeah, Holy Cow. And oh, I knew there's another one that I couldn't think of that I liked by Lee Dorsey. Holy Cow's good. And also My Old Car. That's a good one, too.
1: Absolutely.
0: So, yeah, he had some cool stuff. But that's one you don't hear so much. Get Out of My Life, Woman.
1: All right. Well, that's what we're here for, to remind you of the oldies that maybe the commercial stations aren't playing.
0: Yeah, all this deep music that you don't get to hear on the radio too many places anymore. Yeah. And I'm not gonna be like some stations and say we're the only one playing these oldies, because we aren't. There aren't a lot of people doing it, but there are other people doing it. And I just be honest, because I hear stations like Real Oldies Music Radio, and I'm not knocking them because they do a good job there. But they in trying to get people to donate money to help keep the station on, they were saying that they're the only station that plays these oldies anymore. Well, that's not true.
1: Maybe true in one city.
0: Yeah, it's true in Grand Rapids probably, but definitely not true. I mean, and I think Radio Rick, just like me, Radio Rick doesn't say that he's the only one doing it. And there is him, and there is us, and there's Real Oldies Music Radio. There are a number of them. There's not a ton, but there's a number of people playing similar type stuff. We can't, none of us should really be saying that we're the only one doing it, because we certainly aren't. But hey, I guess that's a good thing to say if you're trying to raise money.
1: Yeah.
0: And they were saying things like, if this station goes off the air, that really will be the day the music died. But no, they do a good job. I'm not knocking them at all. Bob Becker, good guy, Bob Mason. And gotta thank Bob Becker for putting the internet station on, because all those guys, Gary Hunt, who programs the station pretty much, all those guys were over at WGVU, which was a station in Grand Rapids, Michigan. It was WGVU and WGVS. They were a pair of stations licensed to Grand Valley State University. And the college, in their infinite wisdom, decided to take those radio stations off the air. They took them dark.
1: Sarcastic enough. Tone.
0: That's right. I don't think it was a cool thing to do, but they did. And, you know, I guess because they could probably get, you know, more money for the land that the transmitters run and that kind of thing. But they took those stations dark in January 7, to be exact, of 2022. And then a few months went by, and then Bob Mason decided to put on the internet station and bring all those same WGVU people back, pretty much the entire staff. So that's very cool. And so that's why we're still able to hear all of our Grand Rapids buddies 4 years later doing the good stuff on the radio. And in fact, check out Bob Mason tomorrow, as long as we're talking about it. I might as well give him a plug. At 12 noon, he's going to be counting down the big hits in Grand Rapids this week in 1963. So that's
1: big hits and the little hits.
0: Yeah, the big hits and the little hits. So he'll be counting down all the hits that they were playing in Grand Rapids. And you want to check that out tomorrow at 12 noon on realoldiesmusicradio.com. That's where you go. Or if you got a smart speaker like I do, just tell it to play Real Oldies Music Radio. Well, you got to be careful on that, because there's something wrong in the Amazon database. And if I tell the smart speaker, and I think I can go over to Alexa Plus, and I think this may not happen, but I know on the standard Alexa, which I stay with, because I think the Alexa Plus kind of sucks, to be honest.
1: Don't mince words. How do you really feel?
0: I call it Alexa Minus. But anyway, on the standard Alexa, if you tell it to play Real Oldies Music Radio, it'll give you some wrong station. So what I have to do to trick it is I scramble the sequence. I tell it to play Real Music Oldies Radio, and then it gets to the right place. So all these weird things going on in these databases is kind of funny.
1: Yeah.
0: But yeah, anyway, so it's Real Oldies Music Radio. .com. You can get to the website and you can check it out, and or tell your smart speaker to play it. And it's a fun station, and Bob Mason does a nice job on the countdowns. And hey, 63 is a good year, so I'm kind of looking forward to hearing that tomorrow myself.
1: And I got a peek at the charts, and there are some interesting low charters on there.
0: Yeah, there often are on these Grand Rapids. That's always the charm of local charts. I think that's so much more fun than, and you know, and I'm not knocking Casey. Casey Kasem did a great job on American Top 40 with a lot of the stories behind the songs and things. Good job. But those Top 40 charts are national, so they're only fairly interesting for us hardcore oldies fans, they're only fairly interesting at the bottom of the chart, maybe 40 to 30, or if you're lucky, maybe 40 to 25. But they're, the charts are never as interesting as the local charts. On the local charts, you can have something unknown to most of the world that'd be number one.
1: Sure.
0: And that's the cool part about doing the local. That's the great thing about Radio Rick and the Hometown Countdowns, because he's doing a local chart from different places every week.
1: Sure.
0: And it's very cool. And those are always more interesting. I used to think that the countdowns weren't bad years ago. And then when I started hearing internet people doing these local countdowns, I said, that's a lot
1: cooler. That's even better.
0: Bob Mason does them. Yeah. He does countdowns around the Midwest. Kind of stays in Grand Rapids. He'll go as far as Chicago or Milwaukee, but he does a Midwestern countdown. So again, you're hearing local countdowns, and they're certainly more interesting. And you will hear some interesting things on this 63.
1: And we take notes while these shows are on, and then we bring these little rarities to you guys.
0: Yeah, we leave out the big hits. We may play a couple of them here and there, but we leave out a lot of the big hits. We play the obscure stuff that is on the chart, some of the lower charters that, you know, maybe didn't make it much of that. Yeah, some of these charts have, you know, regional hits that didn't really make it very many places. So we try to bring you all this minor stuff. And then so we get ideas from these other stations as to some cool things I can play for you. Like, whoever heard of the Mary Motor Company until just the other day?
1: Yeah.
0: So that's kind of an example. That's a Midwestern group. They're out of Western Michigan, West Michigan Music, but there are a lot of West Michigan groups, and that Mary Motor Company, I think that's the first time I've heard that group come up, and I've been listening to the Grand Rapids station quite a bit the last few years, and okay. I don't think I've heard that one before. So,
1: there's that group, so. something new on our show every week.
0: Yeah, yeah, we're always coming up with new trippy stuff for you, and of course Ross coming up with that funny bit of research we're doing, playing Ruby and the Romantics music, and we thought, let's see if there are any Ruby Nash singles, and well, there was, but it wasn't
1: Ruby a black Nash gal, it was a white guy.
0: Yeah, it wasn't the Ruby Nash we expected, but again, that's what makes these shows kind of fun. But again, you have to be a hardcore oldies fan. If you like to listen to the standard oldies station, you may not like our show too much, because we play a lot of things you're not going to know, and that freaks some people out. I openly admit
1: I have to tie my oldies to a memory.
0: Yeah, yeah. Some people just need to hear this. I guess a lot of people really need to hear stuff they're familiar with. I mean, that's what programmers have found. If you start playing a lot of the minor stuff, I get kind of a kick out of my buddy Mark C. in Monterey, because back in the 80s, we all worked at KNRY, and we thought it was, and we had a big rotation. Rick Ward had a lot of neat stuff, and we always used to think it was kind of neat to play all the minor hits. Well, now Mark's a lot more careful than than he used to be. He's been involved
1: in commercial radio for too long.
0: Oh, yeah, yeah. And he's more, I understand why he's doing it. You got to be more conservative and play the big hits. You can't be playing things that people don't know. So he's a lot more careful about what they play over at KMBY.
1: And we understand that.
0: You got to do that, because you got to get listeners. And unfortunately, people hear stuff they don't know. They do tune away. I think that's so unfortunate, because I've always been one, whether it's, you know, music or, I don't know, other stuff, food, you know, whatever, movies, whatever, books. It's always neat to, I think, investigate things that you haven't investigated before, because that's how you're going to, you know, find out about neat new stuff. But a lot of people don't like to do that, apparently.
1: I give kudos to you, because you are in a restaurant. You're ordering something you've never had before. And me, I'm getting the mac and cheese.
0: Yeah, yeah, I try to order something different, try to go to a usual restaurant, try some different foods, and certainly like to listen to lots of different music that I haven't heard before. And thank God for the internet, for internet radio. I started listening to a lot of internet radio around 2009, and my goodness, since then, it's been, what has that been, about 17 years, I guess, of all kinds of neat discoveries, all kinds of cool music that I probably wouldn't have known about.
1: Yeah.
0: So,
1: and speaking of things that you don't hear on most other stations, how about that remix on the Love and Spoonful, You Didn't Have to Be So Nice?
0: Yeah, that was pretty cool. Thanks to Radio Rick for recommending that one. That is quite good. Because so many of the L-R mixes get rid of the vocals. That's still okay, because you hear some interesting stuff. But when you get a mix like that features the vocals, well, that's really cool, because it's neat to hear John Sebastian on the lead. Then you hear those background vocals jump in there, and it's just very cool.
1: Yeah, and the instrumental, in case you were wondering, yes, David Seville, the Chipmunk guy, doing a straight instrumental called Armin's Theme, and it almost made the top 40 in late 56.
0: Yeah, yeah, Dave Seville did that before the Chipmunks, and like I said, all during his Chipmunks years, he would put on, you know, neat songs like Copyright 1960. He'd put the cool stuff like
1: that. Guess when that one came out.
0: Yeah, I bet it came out in 19. Yeah,
1: I bet it did.
0: Yeah, he put neat stuff on the B sides of the Chipmunks records. Dave Sevilla, a really talented guy, and he's a great example of a guy who was so talented, and his son was so not talented,
1: or not as talented. If you want to be nice,
0: if I wanted to be, yeah. I mean, he tried the Chipmunks thing, but I think I was talking to Soquel Steve about that last night, or talking to someone about it. That a lot of people, their sons come along and they try what their dads did. I guess it could be daughters too, but it often tends to be guys. That's why I say that a lot of sons will come along and try to do what their dads did, and it just doesn't work. They don't have the magic that their dad. You know, they're different people,
1: yeah.
0: And just because they have some things in common, their personalities are quite different from their dads, and that means their mindset, their ability to create, their creativity is on a whole different level. And a lot of times the sons just don't do it. I think someone was pointing out to me that Mel Blanc's son tried doing some of those voices, and that didn't work out quite as well either. So, yeah, that's often the case. Sons will try to live up to their dad's reputations, but it just doesn't always work.
1: It
0: certainly didn't work with Ross Bagdasarian Jr. very well, in my opinion. Not at all.
1: All right. Dennis, out of the break, we've got a Kinks record that classic rockers will say, oh, that's a huge hit. Well, not so much. In 1965, a well-respected man, it tests very well now, but on the weekly charts back then, it only got to number 13 in the U.S.,
0: Yeah.
1: But it's bigger overseas, cool. Number 8 in the Netherlands, number 3 in Sweden. So we got it for you. The Kinks, a well-respected man. That's up in a sec. But first, did you know that KSGS is your one stop for Spartan Athletics? That's right. 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
0: Featuring Nick Urias, one of the guys that I think I called Nick the second or Nick the third. We had a whole bunch of people named Nick on the staff for a while, so I got down to four different Nicks, including someone that Miss Cat was training. The Jazz Cat was training a guy named Nick, and we had several others. And, of course, our general manager was one of them, so he's Nick the first.
1: Yeah.
0: And the trainee guy was Nick the fourth, and we had a couple of other KSJS Nicks that were in there as the second and third ones.
1: Yeah, funny how that works.
0: Yeah, pretty crazy.
1: Play that thing.
0: Oh, we're supposed to play this.
1: Yes, you are.
2: Hey, students.
1: Hey.
2: There are things you can do to stay safe from the flu. 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If you don't feel well, you might have to stay home for a while so you don't make others sick. This message has been brought to you by 90.5 KSJS.
0: Yeah, stay away from sickos like me. Anyway, the weather, well, it's going to be pretty nice, actually. It's been pretty darn hot the last several days, and that will sort of continue, but not really. It's starting to cool off gradually on Sunday, and a gradual cool off will continue. And by the time we get to Thursday, we'll have days have highs in the 70s, overnight lows in the 50s. But from Sunday to tomorrow to Thursday, from tomorrow through Wednesday, he tried to say, we'll have daytime highs in the 80s and overnight lows in the 60s. So a gradual cooling trend all week long. Right now we've 66. Got 66 WNBC degrees, or KSJS degrees, if you will. And I got to reach over here and slide my little thing up.
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Yeah, that's a good one. Johnny Ray out of 1957, number 12 in the UK and number 10 in the US for You Don't Owe Me a Thing. That's a good one. Johnny Ray always did a lot of neat stuff. One of the big cumbia artists, along with Johnny Mathis and many others. But yeah, Johnny Ray doing You Don't Owe Me a Thing. Hope you like that one from 90.5 FM KSJS, your Terry Radio Thing for a Saturday night. Yeah, we're here Saturday nights along with our Friday show. Here to have some fun with you. Playing the good old good ones, huh?

0: She's Not the Little Girl I Once Knew. That's a good one from the Beach Boys, of course. That was number 20 for them in 1965. It's not one of their biggest hits, but, you know, still top 20 anyway. And a good one. That's one you don't get to hear too often. And Lenny Miles before that with Don't Believe Him, Donna, a number 41 record on the pop charts, 28 on the R&B side. That's one you don't get to hear very often either, as a matter of fact. It is the DT, hello, the DT radio thing he tried to say. Got Ross in the KSJS other room, better known as the Mike Adams Lounge. And Ross, what's going on over there, old buddy?
1: Hey, there it is. Here I am over the Mike Adams Lounge. Yeah. Digging the oldies but goodies. We'll get right back to them. First, a quick reminder. Hey, Spartans, when was the last time you took a break from your screen? 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

Arnold from 90.5 FM KSJS and Make the World Go Away. Well, I guess it's something you could do. 25 minutes out of the hour of 11 o'clock. Good evening to you. If you want to hear something or just say hello, whatever, you can give me a call and say hi. 408-924-KSJS. 408. Try that again. 408-924-5757. Give us a call and say hi. We'd certainly be happy to talk to you and hear from you and all that sort of good stuff. Well,

And there you have Ramsey Lewis there and Hang On Sloopy right here from 90.5 FM KSJS. Your Terry thing for a Saturday night. Kind of fun coming in here on Saturday nights because, hey, what else would I be doing at this hour? Just sitting around home, hanging out, maybe sleeping, maybe not. But it wouldn't be on the radio, and I might as well be on the radio. There's no one else that wanted to do the 10 to 2, I guess, from what they tell me on Saturday night. So that's a fun night to do oldies. We are here, of course, every Friday from 10 to 2 in the midday. But Saturday night is a fun night for oldies. So we come in here and do 10 to 2 also on Saturdays. And I guess that'll continue for a while. Well, you know, it'll continue at least until September. And I'm kind of counting on people at KSJS not wanting to do the Saturday nights. And if that continues, we'll just continue to stay in here and do the Saturday night thing, because it's always a lot of fun to come in here and play oldies for you on Saturday night. Like I said, I'm not doing much else, so what the heck? Might as well come in here, keep you company, and play some things that maybe you haven't heard in a while. So that's always cool to do. Let's see, we just heard from Ramsey and Lewis. Why don't we go over here to CD number one and see what we got in store?

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Mashi Masha, as best I can figure it out. I think that's the way she's pronouncing it. It means where the boys are in Japanese. Yeah, Connie Francis doing the Japanese version of where the boys are. Pretty cool. With the original backing track, the original music bed, along with her Japanese vocal instead of the English vocal. Pretty cool stuff. 16 minutes before the hour of 12 midnight right here at 90.5 FM. Here's Jerry Lewis. You probably recognize the melody already. Rock about your baby with the Dixie Melody.

0: The Stadler Brothers and Flowers on the Wall. Counting those flowers on the wall, you betcha. Right here from 90.5 FM, KSJS. Your Terry thing for Saturday night, soon to be Sunday morning. Very soon, in about, probably 8 minutes or so. Let's see, what else can I tell you about? Well, the Athletics, they've flipped up into second place now. They were able to gain some ground on Seattle and... Seattle and Texas yesterday. I hope I didn't say Oakland A's. I don't think I did. They're kind of the Oaklahoma A's because they were obviously in Oakland for 57 years, and now they're in Sacramento and soon to be Las Vegas. Not real soon, but not too far off, 2028. So I guess we'll have to call them the Oaklahoma A's of Las Vegas. But all kidding aside, yeah, I actually heard Dave Fleming's brother, Will Fleming, the guy for the announcer for the Boston Red Sox, referred to him as the Oklahoma A's. I kind of like that. So, yeah, anyway, the A's getting into second place now, and they're just trailing the Mariners by a game. The Giants are not doing well. They're just barely staying out of the cellar, just out of the Rockies. So it's been a little hard for me to get really excited about the Giants this year. I've been kind of focusing more of my attention toward the A's because at least they are actually pretty competitive and doing something. And they were in first place for a while. They're trying to get back into first place, but at least they're competing and they're in the race. The Giants are not going anywhere this year. So I don't know about you, but for me, it's a little hard to get excited about a team whether it's baseball, football, whatever, when you know that they're lost a lot of games already and they're not really going anywhere. A little hard to get all that excited about that sort of thing. So I'm kind of rooting for the A's, even though they have left Oakland. It's that's unfortunate we're losing them, but hey, at least Las Vegas will get them, and I guess it'll be pretty cool. And of course, they've been playing in Las Vegas this week. They have one more game in Las Vegas tomorrow when they'll play the Colorado Rockies tomorrow afternoon at 12:05. So, yeah, the Oklahoma A's not doing too badly this year. And let's see, what else can I tell? Well, it's not much else to tell you. I gotta play a spot here, so maybe I should go ahead and do that right now. Well, I should do that, but I didn't have it punched in. Oh, my goodness. All right, let's do this one here.
1: Today in school, I learned a lot. 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
0: Thank you very much, old buddy. And let's see, I was supposed to tell you about Celluloid Dreams. That's a pretty cool show. It's on right in front of my pal, Miss Cat. She's on every Monday night from 6 until 10. But right in front of her show is Celluloid Dreams, hosted by my buddy Tim Sika. And Larry Jacobitz helping him out, too. Tim brings you a pretty neat show if you're into the movies, because they interview a lot of producers and actors and directors. And Peter Canavesi comes in and talks to you about all the latest films that are out and reviews them and that kind of thing. So, hey, if the movies are your thing, Celluloid Dreams would be a show I think you would like to check out. So you should do that this Monday at 5 o'clock right here at 90.5 FM. KSJS, your DT radio thing happening for a Saturday night. And the weather, well, in a few words, what can I say? It's not going to be too bad. The daytime high is 80s and overnight low 60s for the next several days through Wednesday. Then we cool off a little bit more come Thursday, and we'll have daytime highs in the 70s and overnight lows in the 50s. Right now, we have 59 KSJS degrees. It's a-

That's the number 57 record for the Shirelles in 1964. That's a good one. You don't hear that one too often, do you? Tonight You're Gonna Fall in Love with Me, the title of that one. And Joe Stafford in front of that on London Bridge right here from 90.5 FM. About a minute past the hour of 12 midnight. Yeah, we're into Sunday morning now. We got through our Saturday night half. Now the second half of the show, Sunday morning, and we'll just kind of continue to have some fun on the radio together and play lots of cool stuff like this. Martha and her Vandellas. Love makes me do foolish things. Yeah, it sure does. Foolish things and maybe other weird things as well, huh? Whatever those would be.

Oh, there they are, the T-Bones, you betcha. And that's called No Matter What Shape Your Stomach's In. T-Bones, who actually, most of the group, I think, went on to become Hamilton, Joe, Frank, and Reynolds. Pretty interesting. But there you go, the T-Bones with their cool instrumental. And as I already said, No Matter What Shape. They had some other neat stuff, too, if I can think of the titles. And a couple of other minor hits that I've heard of theirs over the years. But that's the big one that most folks are going to remember. Boy, I'm having trouble talking this morning. Must be something to do with me staying up all night and not sleeping much. I haven't held a whole lot of sleep, just some cat napping since Friday morning. And so I've been, I'm actually pretty awake, all things considered, but my voice is not as strong as it should be, I'm noticing. So must have something to do with the sleep thing, I guess. Anyway, let's get back to the music from 90.5 FM with this one.

0: hit it again, baby.
1: Who saves me,
0: I'm beginning to like this French jazz.
2: Yeah, Conway Twitty there, and that's, of course, called Stacey Bowen. Stacey Bowen translates to It's So Good. Stacey Bowen, a good one, number 22 in 1960, and Jill Corey with a number 21 record from 1957. I Love My Baby, My Baby Loves Me, right here on the Terry Program. TJB, Herbie Alpert and Company.

0: There you go. Herb Albert and the TJB. And that, of course, is a Tijuana Taxi right here at 90.5 FM. KSJS, your DT radio thing happening. And I've got Ross in the KSJS other room, better known as the Mike Adams Lounge. Ross, what the heck is going on over there? Anything exciting?
1: Hey, there it is. Here I am.
0: Hey, there you are.
1: Here in the Mike Adams Lounge, digging the oldies but goodies. We'll get right back to them in just a sec. But first, a quick reminder.
0: All right, what do you got?
1: Tonight, yes, it's a night out, and you're grabbing some drinks with some friends. So you start off with a pitcher of beer for the table, which quickly becomes two. Then there's billiards and pool and the photo booth, followed naturally by one order of wings after another. Then there's the big nightcap, and lastly, it's back to the car, which if you're buzzed, driving could result in fines, legal fees, and increased insurance rates. Nothing kills a buzz like getting pulled over for your buzz driving, because buzz driving is drunk driving. 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
9: That's the coolest story I've ever heard in my entire life. That's insane. Can I hear it again? Do you have time?
10: All right, I'm out of here. I hear that asteroids machine calling my name from the game room, so peace.

Cha-cha-cha, you betcha. A number 56 record in 1960 for Jerry Murad and his harmonic hats, Cherry Pink and Apple Blossom White. That's a good one. Don't get to hear that one too often. Don't get to hear Jerry Murad music too often anymore at all. I think I first became familiar with Jerry Murad when I was a little kid. I used to listen to KSJO FM here in the South Bay. They were doing an MOR format at that time, and they used to occasionally play Jerry Murad and his harmonic hats. So that's where the first station I think I probably heard any Jerry Murad music on. And they did some pretty good stuff over the years. So glad to be able to play that one for you on 90.5 FM KSJS.

The Packers. That's an neat instrumental. The Packers with a song called Hole in the Wall from 1965. Yeah, don't get to hear that one too often. And let's see. What do we have? Oh, we had the Ramrods right before that with Ghost Riders in the Sky, or Riders in the Sky, number 30 for them in 1961. It is the Dennis Terrier program. I'm just kidding. It's not the Dennis Terrier program. We played the Terriers on the Dennis Terry show. I guess that's kind of cool. What the heck, huh? Let's see. Yeah, we've got, about 25 minutes. Yeah, 25 minutes in front of the hour of 1 o'clock. So not quite time for our break. So let's go over here and check this one out.

0: Riders in the Sky. I think I told you earlier that I played that one, but I actually had not played that one yet. Getting ahead of myself. That was Riders in the Sky. Of course, in the Ramrods, number 30 in 1961.
1: Yeah.
2: We're not mainstream.

Patience and Prudence, a couple of little girls whose dad owned the record company. So that kind of always kind of helps. But pretty cool, Patience and Prudence McIntyre. And going to get along with that now. 15 minutes in front of the hour of 1 o'clock in the morning on a Sunday. Here's Guy Mitchell. He's singing the blues. That's kind of too bad, huh? You want to sing the blues, and I want to be happy. At least I do.

0: Chills and Fever, that's Ronnie Love music there for you from, as I said, Ronnie Love. That's a fun song. I haven't heard that in a while. You don't hear much music at all from Ronnie Love these days, huh?
1: Today in school, I learned a lot. 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
0: Thank you very much, my dear. And don't forget to check out the Cat's Cradle. We told you about Celluloid Dreams earlier. Right after Celluloid Dreams on Monday is the Cat's Cradle from 6 to 10. And she brings you all kinds of neat music in a jazz vein, of course. Cuts from some of the newest releases, some of the newest albums that come out each Friday, and some jazz classics, and her Power Hour at 9 o'clock. So all sorts of good stuff coming up with Miss Cat Monday night at 6 o'clock. Don't be a goof off. You be sure to check it out, all right? What can I tell you? It's going to be pretty nice for the next few days. Daytime highs in the 80s, overnight lows in the 60s, Sunday through Wednesday. That's today through Wednesday. And then on Thursday, we cool off a little bit more with daytime highs dropping off to the 70s and nighttime lows dropping off to the 50s. Right now, though, it's still pretty warm. 62 KSJS degrees.

Bruce Williams and his Zodiacs, and kind of nice to hear something other than Stay, huh? Because that's usually the only one you ever hear. That's called I Remember, number 86 for him in 1960. Pretty good stuff, Maurice Williams and the Zodiacs. And, of course, Bill Doggett with Honky Tonk Parts 1 and 2 right in front of that one. The entire Honky Tonk Parts 1 and 2, all one long cut. Kind of neat to hear it that way. It is the Terry program, the Dennis Terry program, as you well know. 408. 924-KSJS, 924-5757. That'll put you in touch with me, and maybe there's something I can play for you. If not, hey, we can at least say hello and find out what the heck's been going on in each other's lives. Why not, huh? Good to hear from you. Give me a call if you want to do that. Herman's Hermits.

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Music from Maxine Brown right here from 90.5 FM KSJS. Righteous Brothers now.

Don't read the letter I wrote you. Just tear it to pieces instead. All right. That's music from Patti Page, number 65 record for her in 1960. Pretty good one. That's a... Sure, what I don't hear very often. I don't imagine that you do either. It is the Terry Radio Affair on an early Sunday morning, he tried to say. And, yeah, things are going pretty good down here. I'm just kind of rolling through the show here, playing a lot of cool music for you. A lot of things that I haven't heard in a long time, some things I haven't heard at all. And I imagine you're having the same experience, because that's what we do here. We play a lot of the deeper stuff, and there are things we play on this program that perhaps neither one of us have heard before now. And so that's always kind of a fun thing to do, I guess. Here are the Crickets for that, Buddy Holly.

0: your evil bumblebee.
1: Yeah, a little Laverne Baker music for you there, singing about that evil bumblebee. Yeah, we talked about that earlier tonight. We talked about Bumblebee with hello, what is he trying to say? I'm falling apart. Yeah, just as I get older, I can't do this short sleeping thing very successfully. As I told you, I didn't get much sleep last night, and I seem to be paying for it tonight, and that's so weird because, probably when I was a little bit younger, I could sometimes go a couple of days without sleeping much. It didn't faze me much, but boy, it's just been weird tonight. Trying to keep the whole concentration thing together and everything. Oh, my. Anyway, we were talking earlier tonight about Bumblebee and about the searchers, because I think it had something to do with a spot that Ross read earlier. And I said, yeah, bzzz. And I said, yeah, it's Bumblebee, and Laverne Baker, or searchers, take your pick. The searchers, though, were the ones that had the bzzz. That was not in the Laverne Baker version, as you just heard. But there you go, Laverne Baker doing the original version of Bumblebee right here from 90.5 FM KSJS. I got Ross in the KSJS other room. And let's see what he's up to over there in the Mike Adams Lounge. Ross, what the heck's going on, buddy?
2: Hey, there, Dennis. Here I am in the Mike Adams Lounge.
1: There you are.
2: Down to what? 40 minutes or so of live DJ oldies action. And then, knowing you, you'll probably get some kind of archived rerun oldies show on the air at 2 a.m. So we can have oldies all night long.
1: Yeah.
2: Looking forward to that.
1: All right.
2: Before we get back to the live oldies, a quick reminder.
1: All right, what do you got?
2: Vegilution is a community engagement organization inspired to connect the community together through farming. 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

Hey, jealous lover, Frank Sinatra for you. How about some Five Americans music right now on the Terry thing? Frank Sinatra to the Five Americans. That's pretty wild, huh?

Anyway, now that you just heard Barry Young, One Has My Name. That's a good song, One Has My Name. And you noticed, probably noticed how similar he sounds to Dean Martin. But just to give you an idea, now let's hear a Dean Martin song. We just heard Barry Young. Let's hear Dean Martin and see just how similar they do sound on 90.5 FM KSJS.

0: Well, there you go. That's Dean Martin. Yeah, Dean Martin, preceded by Barry Young. So now you get an idea just how similar those two guys do sound. Dean Martin and I Will, and of course Barry Young before that one. One has my name, the other has my heart. And right now, I've got this for you.
1: I have a request tonight. When you hear this, that is the introduction.
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The Shells with the number 21 record from 1960, Baby Oh Baby. Yeah, I remember that one. I used to play that one when I worked at KNRY way back there in the 80s. And before that one, a number 57 record in 1957 for, who was that? Boy, I just, it's one of those crazy nights. I just, the concentration level is just out the window for me. Well, it was a number 57 and record in number in 1957. We know that much. I will tell you what that was, though, just as soon as we figure that out. Right now, though, let's take a listen to this. Nappy Brown. That's what it was. Nappy Brown coming up. Yeah, that's the one, number 57 and 57. This one here.

Nappy Brown, Little by Little. That's what I was trying to tell you about before. 57 and 57 on the shelves. Baby Oh Baby, 21, number 21 in 1960. And now, let's hear from, I've played this before, but I haven't played it in a while. And it's kind of fun to hear this again. Dick Jacobs, it's called Petticoats. I'm messing the title. Let's just hear it. Here's music for you from Dick Jacobs on 90.5 FM KSJS.

That's Dick Jacobs and Petticoats of Portugal. That's right. I'm saying it that way because that's the way they pronounce it. Petticoats of Portugal, but they pronounce it Portugal, so I'll go with that. Petticoats of Portugal. Dick Jacobs, kind of nice to hear that one. I haven't heard that one in quite some time. It is the DT radio thing, and we're messing things up for just a few more minutes up until 2 o'clock live. We'll be here with oldies for you all night long. We'll have one of my older shows from a few years ago, but we'll be here live for a few more minutes, and like I said, the archive program with oldies all night long until 6 o'clock in the morning, by golly. Here are the Innocents.

0: was The Innocents for you there from 1957, I think it was. And Gee Whiz, The Innocents, that's kind of a fun one to hear. You don't get to hear that one too often. It was 1960, come to think of it, not 1957. Oh, it's going to be good to just kind of wrap things up tonight because it's been one of those crazy nights where I didn't get much of any sleep, and it's just been bizarre. I've been having the weirdest time concentrating, trying to keep track of where I am and what I'm playing and all. It's just crazy. Got to get more sleep next week. Well, that'll teach me to talk to my buddy SoCal Steve on a night when I know I have to get some sleep to come in here the next day. I'll not do that again real soon. Let's see. It is 8 minutes in front of the, because we always talk a long time. And so if I start talking to him at 11 o'clock at night, we're lucky if we're off the phone by 6 or 7 in the morning. It's just one of those crazy things. 8 minutes in front of the hour and time for this.
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0: Weather calling for pretty nice conditions overall this next week. Daytime highs in the 80s, overnight lows in the 60s for the next several days. That's today through Wednesday. And then on Thursday, we cool off a little bit more. Daytime highs in the 70s, overnight lows in the 50s. Right now, 61 KSJS degrees.

0: And there you have Don Rondo in Two Different Worlds, number 11 in 1960. And we had, and I'm sorry, 1956 for that one. Yeah. And we had Len Barry, Like a Baby, out of 65. We're going to close things out with, what do you want to close out with? You said CD1?
1: CD1, Andy Williams, Baby Doll.
0: Andy Williams, Baby Doll. That's out of 57. So let's close things out with Andy Williams. Andy will take us home, and I will get together with you again and be more awake, I think, next Friday morning at 10 o'clock. Until that time, and of course, I'll be up next. I'll relieve myself on the radio. Imagine that. I'll be with you all night long with oldies until 6. But I'll see you live next week, next Friday morning. Until that time, remember, keep a smile on your face. Make some wonder what you've been up to. Andy Williams taking us home. Bye-bye.

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0: This old-time radio program was originally aired loud, long before the advent of high fidelity. 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

0: Babaloo. Trying to get that three note.
1: Take four.
0: Here we go. One, two, three.

0: Help me, I think I'm falling. So I probably should be one of my favorite lines. Anyway, that's music from, Joni Mitchell. I was stumbling, almost said Judy Collins. Ridiculous.
1: Yeah, well, Joni,
0: yeah.
1: Similar labels, Electra and Asylum.
0: Yeah, the same family, but very different gals. Yeah, Joni Mitchell and Help Me, I Think I'm Falling. It was kind of fun to play that one. That's one you don't hear all the time these days, I guess.
1: Dennis Terry quoting the lyric line, the single reads, "Help Me." Short title. A number 7 pop, number 1 AC in 1974 for Joni Mitchell, one of her bigger hits. Also in there, because we like the minor stuff as well, how about this? Folky Tom Rush doing Mother Earth, big number 111 in 1972. That was the second song ending, even included some session talk. Dennis did not hear that at all because he was on the phone finding out how the Oakland A's did.
0: Yeah, that's right. Or the Oakland A's, as we call them.
1: Yeah.
0: Pretty funny because Jazz Cat and I thought about that. And I didn't, we thought it. We were just coming being silly. I didn't hear anyone use it on the air, so I didn't use it. And then the other day, I hear our buddy Will Fleming, and for people that don't know who he is, that would be Giant announcer Dave Fleming's brother, Will Fleming, the announcer for the Red Sox. And Will called them the Oakland A's. So, hey, that's good enough for us. I'm going to call them that for the next couple of years.
1: Good for you.
0: So the Oakland A's victorious tonight, hanging on. Though it got a little dicey,
1: as the announcer said, it's getting excruciating.
0: Yes, yeah, and he was can't even say it at one point. It's getting a little dicey because it was. The inning started out 6-1. They went into the ninth inning leading 6-1. Well, they won it 6-4. So got a little closer than one would like with pitchers walking in runs and good heavens. But
1: run came to the plate and all that good stuff.
0: Yeah, so they made it. They hung on and beat the Yanks 6-4. So they stay a game and a half out. Unfortunately, I hope the A's see first place again this year. I shouldn't give up on them. So it's just they lost several in a row, and I don't know. Now they're in second place, but let's hope they at least stay close. Better than the Giants. The Giants, I think, I have to check the win-loss records, but I think the Giants may have played themselves into the cellar because they've lost the first two from the Colorado Rockies, and I think they're actually below the Rockies now.
1: Interesting.
0: Either by a half game or a game. I have to check the standings, but I think the Giants may have played themselves right into the cellar.
1: That's like talking yourself into a speeding ticket.
0: Yeah, and we'll see what happens tomorrow when they get the game 3. If they can win, they might be able to pull out or at least pull back into a tie. But we'll see what happens. It's Giants and A's going in opposite directions this year.
1: Well,
0: so it's easier for me to jump on the bandwagon and be an A's fan, I guess.
1: What was the prognostication for the San Francisco Giants?
0: I don't know. That's a good question. I don't know how well they're expected to do. I don't think they're expected to do this badly. And I haven't heard any blame placed on anybody. You know, and Tony Vitello, the new manager, no blame being placed on him. Director baseball operations Buster Posey, haven't heard about anybody having any blame placed, but I have to think if the losing goes on, someone's going to take blame for it and get blown out, I would think.
1: Sure.
0: Because that usually happens with most teams, so I think if this keeps up, something's going to shake, but it's hard to say what.
1: The
0: Giants are not doing much at all this year.
1: The front office is closer to the situation than we are, so they probably know where the problems are.
0: Yeah, they're closer to it than we are. But I think I can't help but think if the losing continues, someone's going to have to take the blame for it, whether it's their fault or not, and they're going to probably get bounced. And
1: fire the manager and bring in Buster Posey.
0: Yeah, bring him. He's director of baseball operations. He's above the manager, of course. But and I guess that is an interesting move because usually you don't hire college coaches as a manager. So I suppose that some people could be blaming him, but I don't know that you can really blame him or Tony. It's just the players just aren't getting it done, and sometimes some games are not hitting. Other times the pitching is just not too good, and it's just one thing after another. But no matter what, this happens with a lot of teams, and someone always gets the blame if it gets bad enough. So it'll be interesting to see what happens.
1: Well, it's like in the Navy. Sure, a lot of sailors do the wrong thing, but the captain is responsible for the ship.
0: Yeah, that's right. Yeah. So. Yeah, it'll be interesting to see what happens over there. But at least the A's are doing better, and they're only a game and a half out. They had been in first place for a while. It's, at least they're still close. I don't know. It could be just one of the I was going to say it could be one of those years. It's like many years. We don't have either any team that we're rooting for in first place. I guess one could just jump on the bandwagon and root for a first-place team. I don't think I'll go quite that far.
1: Okay.
0: I'd like to see the Padres or Diamondbacks do something, but they both lost a chance to gain ground on the Dodgers tonight, who had one of their rare losses. Dodgers, but unfortunately, they can, nobody can take advantage of it. So
1: everybody hates the Dodgers.
0: Only the fourth place Rockies took advantage of it. Everybody else in the division lost today.
1: All right. Well, with all this sports talk and with all these weird oldies, it can only mean one thing. The Friday edition, the Saturday-Sunday edition of Friday Flashbacks, Oldies but Goodies, between now and 2 a.m. and across from me. My extreme left, both physically and politically, would be the Bay Area Radio Hall of Fame pioneer, Dennis Terry.
0: And my buddy and your buddy, everybody's buddy, and the KSJS Hall of Fame pioneer himself, Ross Hartman, over on the other side of the room. I think I have one more thing I had to complain about. I don't even want to bring this up, but it's a new problem. Maybe it's my fault. I brought a new phone in here this week. I brought another phone in that was a little cooler than the one I brought in previously. Most listeners don't even know, but I brought another phone in that works a lot better than
1: the piece of junk we've got here.
0: The Gentner telephones. Remember that name, Gentner? And never buy a Gentner. What a garbage phone that is.
1: I see. It's a reverse advertisement.
0: Yeah, horrible telephone.
1: No, don't mince words. How do you really feel?
0: And I don't know if we can get those anymore. Let's hope we can't. You could probably get them on eBay. But what a lousy system they decided on for the station here. Gentner telephones.
1: Oh, that's their lawyers calling right now.
0: Yeah, but anyway, so these awful Gentner. So I run their phone in so I don't have to use the Gentner. And it was I use Panasonic phones that actually work.
1: Yes.
0: So I switched phones this week, and maybe I should have done it, because now I got a new problem where the jocks keep fiddling with the telephone, and twice I've come in here, and these Panasonics, most all of them, have a tone pulse switch on them in addition to a ringer switch, and they keep switching the darn phone back to pulse. Cut it out.
1: For you non-phone people, pulse is that click, click, click, click, click you get when you use your rotary dial, whereas tone is much faster. Beep, beep, beep, beep, beep, and you're
0: but
1: done.
0: On these phones, there's no rotary dial, but you can still do pulse if you had some old service that couldn't accept touchdown. I don't know of any service you could even get like that. But sure. I guess I was thinking years ago, because remember, these Panasonic phones I'm using are all 35 years old or more.
1: Wow.
0: So they're all about in the neighborhood of 30, 35 years old. So they have a tone pulse switch, and that's been a new problem. We've had it happen twice now this week where the jocks keep fiddling with the switches on the phone and switching it over to pulse. So that's another way to annoy Dennis Terry, but that's okay. We'll get through it.
1: The way I fix it that Dennis does not approve of, I put tape over that switch.
0: Yeah. Oh, yeah, you could do that. You had to clean it off with like lighter fluid or goo gun stuff.
1: Yeah, if you ever take the tape off, but you don't.
0: But I switched
1: the station catcher's on fire. We never see the phone again.
0: Yeah, that's right. I might switch phones around too. So who knows? But this works pretty nice. I'll get used to it. That's just something else I'll have to check on every time I come in, I guess. I guess maybe they're trying to turn the ringer off. Maybe it's my fault. Maybe I left it on. Mm-hmm. I don't know.
1: Yeah.
0: We'll see what happens. I'll make sure I turn it off tonight.
1: Yeah, let's.
0: And unfortunately, I won't be here Monday. I can come in Monday and see if anything's happened. But I won't be here because.
1: I'll check.
0: Miss Cat won't be here Monday, and so the two of us will not be here. We will not. We will have. From what I hear, someone's going to be filling in for Miss Cat on Monday night.
1: I see. We'll see.
0: So we'll see what happens. If they don't show up, then we'll have one of her old shows. But she's busy working Election Central.
1: Yeah,
0: she's
1: good for her. Good citizenship work.
0: Yeah, she's working over at the polling center over at the Santa Clara County Blind Center. By golly.
1: And what a coincidence.
0: I don't mean blinds like grapes. I mean the blind center, blind folks like myself.
1: Although she should drag you in to vote.
0: She told me that several other people, because she told them about me, asked her why I never come down there, and she couldn't give them a reason. I don't know why either.
1: I've got the reason.
0: You do?
1: Yes, I do.
0: Okay.
1: When you got fully behind bringing the San Francisco Giants to San Jose, and we put up signs supporting Major G, let's get some city funds to bring the Giants to San Jose. And you were full tilt into the political situation.
0: Yeah.
1: And then the ferrets and weasels came out and defeated that measure.
0: They did,
1: and
0: yes.
1: Then you abandoned the politics at that point on.
0: Yeah. But she didn't. I don't think she meant that. They were just wondering why I never showed up at the blind center. Well, I don't know.
1: You're fully functional.
0: Yeah. I always hang out with a lot of sighted folks. And I've gotten by all these years without needing too much in the blind center. No reason I shouldn't go down there and visit, I guess. But I just don't. So there's all kinds of younger blind folks that I don't know who they are, and they don't know who I am. I haven't been down there to see them, and so none of us know who each other is. But they're wondering why I don't show up. I guess I can't give you any good reason. I just haven't been there in a long time. But maybe I should go down once in a while just to harass people. But who knows?
1: Hey, you got a full plate already.
0: But I just kind of do my thing. I haven't ever spent much time down there. I think my buddy John Glass in the area here, he probably goes over there once in a while.
1: He's fully functional too.
0: Yeah, I think he goes and visits occasionally. I'll have to ask him when the last time was he was there. But I don't know. Just one of those things I've never done much.
1: You're not required to go there. You just stick around with your sighted people.
0: Yeah, the younger folks kind of wonder what's happened to me. Well, I don't know. I just haven't shown up. But hey, that's all right. But here we are on a Saturday night, and in here to have some fun, play some neat oldies for you for the from the 50s, 60s, and 70s, and maybe even a little newer and a little older. You never know.
1: You never know. And no spotlight, which is good news. That means nobody we know of in the music world has died lately.
0: That's right. No one of major importance in the music world has died, so we haven't had to do two spotlights this week. Wait, wasn't last week was kind of a busy week?
1: I think it was a busy week.
0: We had to do a couple.
1: We had the Cookies / Exciters and Dr. Hook.
0: Yeah, that's right. Yeah. Yeah, that's right. Slash Exciters. Funny. Yeah,
1: the Cookies. It was the Cookies. And, for some reason, I kept calling them the Exciters.
0: Yeah, the Cookies, we did them. Even though Earl Jean died a couple of weeks earlier, it took almost 2 weeks for the word to get out on that for some reason. So we didn't get the word till last week. And
1: that happens occasionally.
0: And that's too bad. I heard, I forgot what station it was, but I heard an oldies Jacques mentioning the passing of Earl Jean. And yeah, that is really too bad. She was quite good. She, a lot of stuff with the Cookies, had some stuff on her own, that kind of thing. And
1: we covered them all.
0: Yeah, she made a pretty cool state. It is too bad. She died, I think, at the age of 83. And it's a bummer to have these people die, but that's the problem. You know, as you get my age, a lot of people, that even if you don't know them, a lot of people you know of or people that you know, more and more of them seem to pass away. And I guess it's understandable because they're, you know, my age or older. And so that's going to happen, sadly.
1: It's going to be more and more, not less and less.
0: That's right. Yeah.
1: Until you're really old and then they've already all died.
0: Yeah, yeah, if I make it that far. Yeah. But it is too bad. It's a bummer to see some of these people going. And yeah, we've lost some of them a long time ago, but there still are, you know, a number of effect. All the original Fleetwoods are still living, which is pretty cool. So that's
1: well, now you've jinxed it.
0: That's going to be unfortunate when we start hearing about, you know, any of them going, because they're all still around. The bummer thing is they're not performing together, which is too bad. Gretchen Christopher, one of the members of the group, has the naming rights, so she can put a Fleetwoods group together, but it won't be the original group. I don't think the original three have agreed at all to do any more shows together, which is too bad.
1: It's not acrimonious that, you know, Gary Troxell signed away his rights so he could open the store of some sort.
0: Yeah, he signed away his rights to Gretchen, and they I'm sure they could all get back together if they decided to do it, but it just doesn't look like that's going to happen anymore. But it's neat that all three of them are still around, though. That is cool, because so many artists, you know, have died and that kind of thing, and so it is kind of cool that a group as old as the Fleetwoods, that all the members are still with us.
1: Yeah. Dennis, you talked yourself up to the what we call the 20 bricks, so you punch up the usual 314. I'll tell folks that...
0: St. Louis.
1: We've got a... the area code. Thank you very much. We have got a leftover from yesterday's spotlight. We spotlighted Jimmy Jones. That's right, the good time and handyman guy.
0: Yeah.
1: Because it was the... this week would have been his 96th birthday. He's been gone a while, but we figured, we'll pay tribute to him by on the advent of the anniversary of his birthday. We'll do a whole Jimmy Jones spotlight. And there was one song sitting off to the side that I didn't want to include because there was a second Jimmy Jones in the 70s who had some minor soul hits. And I'm always wondering, does he really think he's going to get more famous than the famous Jimmy Jones? You know, couldn't you call yourself, you know, J.D. Jones or some variation on the name rather than Jimmy Jones to confuse buyers into thinking your funky music is the same as the handyman guy?
0: Yeah.
1: So this, I see this single from 1997. I didn't want to include it because I wasn't sure which Jimmy Jones it was. And then over the last couple of days, I did additional research, found some cover art for this 1997 single, and it lists it as being by Jimmy Handyman Jones.
0: Oh, so there you go.
1: Now we know it's the right guy.
0: So the single even had a pick sleeve. That's pretty cool.
1: Yeah, and it's a fun little song called Grandma's Rock and Roll Party.
0: Yeah, that almost sounds like something he might do as a comeback. What I found was interesting about him yesterday is you listen to some of his music, he would keep... harking back to the earlier days, and one of his songs had a piece of good timing in it, and another one had a piece of a handyman in it.
1: In case you've forgotten what he was famous for.
0: Yeah, pretty funny stuff.
1: So we have that out of the break. It'll be recent, at least, you know, later in his life, Jimmy Handyman Jones doing Grandma's Rock and Roll Party, a single from 1997. But first, a quick reminder, do you or someone you know experience mental health challenges? 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
0: Oh, and I'm supposed to get over here and punch this up.
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0: Ricky Icky Nelson for you, and my bucket's got a hole in it from 90.5 FM. Ricky, I think I got your mic on.
1: Now you do.
0: Ricky Icky Nelson, that's a silly thing. I picked up from my buddy Les Beagle many years ago, and in an old air check I had, he referred to him as Ricky Icky Nelson.
1: I think other DJs also said that.
0: Yeah, they probably have, yeah.
1: And for you non-Ricky Nelson fans, you know that later in his life, he was Rick Nelson, very adult-sounding name.
0: Yeah.
1: And when the dividing line is when he put out his album, Rick is 21, meaning he's 21 years old.
0: Yeah.
1: That's when he went to Rick Nelson.
0: Yeah, yeah, that's kind of wild.
1: The title Ricky of the album was not there. Ricky is 21, it was Rick is 21.
0: Yeah, yeah, that is pretty cool.
1: And that one there, earlier, 1958, so it is Ricky Nelson, My Bucket's Got a Hole in It, and number 12, Pop. Get this, Dennis, you want Blue White Soul? I got Blue White Soul. My Bucket's Got a Hole in It, an R&B tag-along B-side in 1958.
0: That's pretty cool stuff.
1: Absolutely.
0: And we were talking about, I always call him my buddy Les Beagle. Well, he used to call himself Buddy Les Beagle a lot of the time, so that's pretty cool when he was on KLIV and probably in other stations too. But I bring him up because we're talking about Les Beagle and just another guy another great guy that we can remember. We lost my pal Les back in 2012. He died in 2012. I used to know that. I think it was on like April 28th, but he died in 2012 anyway, so kind of a bummer. He was a fun guy. I used to listen to him on the radio and actually got to know him later. And when I used to go down to Southern California in the late 70s and hang out down there off and on, I would stay with various people that I knew, and I actually stayed at his place one time for a couple of days, 2 or 3 days. And good guy and fun guy, and we lost him at the age of 69 back in 2012. But certainly remember him on KIV, and he also worked at KKIS in Pittsburgh. A lot of stations a lot of people don't remember. They were the top 40 station, 990 on AM in Pittsburgh, just kind of on the coattails of the Bay Area.
1: Yeah.
0: So he worked at both those places. But he spent a lot of time in L.A. He even spent some time in Boston. He went back and did some fill-in work at, I believe, WBZ in the overnight shift. And they actually kept him on for a while. He was doing some fill-in in Boston for a couple of months in the early 70s. But an L.A. guy, for the most part, did a lot of L.A. stuff and had a recording studio and just a fun guy. So just kind of... Just thought I'd talk about Les for a minute because he's been gone for quite a while.
1: Did he help out with our flashback record spots?
0: Maybe he might not have, but probably John Mack mostly.
1: But we did have one of your Monterey DJ buddies.
0: Oh yes, that was I'll think of his name, and he is no longer with us anymore either. Les Turpin.
1: Oh yes,
0: yeah, Les. He had two Lesses. How about that? Les Beagle and Les Turpin, both having passed away. Les, not sure exactly when Les Turpin died, but it's been in the last few years. Yeah, Les was a good guy. He was the I was already working at the station when he was hired as PD in '86, and he was a good enough guy to never blow me out. And he was a good guy, and we stayed in touch for a while. He was there. He probably worked well. See, I worked there until sometime in '88, and I think he was there through the whole time I was there and beyond. But I worked for a couple of years under him. He was a good guy. And a lot of fun, too. And we lost him some few years ago. I don't have a date on him. We had a hard time just determining that he had passed away, but we're pretty certain that he has.
1: Oh, yeah.
0: And haven't known or heard anything about Les in quite a while, I don't think. But, both good guys, Les Beagle and Les Turpin. A couple of memories from my past. And, of course, as I said, Les Turpin being able to work for him in Monterey, that was a lot of fun. He was a good dude.
1: Absolutely. Dennis, we can squeeze in a couple of songs before the break. In fact, let's make them the same song. Radio Rick turned us on to this double play. Back in 1965, Kim Weston over on the Motown label had a pretty moderate-sized hit with Take Me in Your Arms, Rock Me.
0: Yeah.
1: Not so much on the pop charts, number 50 pop, but top 5 rhythm and blues. And then, wouldn't you know it, San Jose's own Doobie Brothers cover that song 10 years later.
0: Yeah,
1: and they have good success with it, too. A number 11 for them in May of 75, so let's do them both.

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1: That's 1975, so that's during the what we call the Tom Johnston era.
0: Yeah.
1: They're very distinct eras in the Doobie Brothers history. The early rock and roll era, Tom Johnston was pretty much the main lead vocalist, and then Michael McDonald joins the band, and for a couple of albums, they coexisted. With, you know, having Michael McDonald songs and Tom Johnston songs. And finally, Tom Johnston, you know, I guess, you know, this band isn't big enough for the both of us, but Tom Johnston decided time for me to go solo. And that's when the Doobie Brothers became a Michael McDonald band with What a Fool Believes, Minute by Minute. And they both were successful with the band, just two different kinds of sounds.
0: Funny how I think of weird things. Tom Johnston, most people would probably think of the Doobie Brothers guy. When I hear that name, for some reason, I think of we had a chief engineer who also did a little work on the air, but a chief engineer in San Francisco at KEST, amongst other places probably, by the name of Tom Johnston.
1: Oh, okay.
0: Crazy.
1: Those are fairly common names. Sure.
0: Yeah, it is a common name, yeah.
1: So welcome. It is the Saturday-Sunday edition of Friday Flashbacks, Oldies but Goodies. Not necessarily good times and great oldies, not necessarily all
0: good
1: the
0: times
1: top 10
0: and obscure
1: hits.
0: Oldies.
1: Yeah, that's us. Songs that should have done better.
0: Yeah,
1: We'll occasionally put in a big hit, but a lot of times these songs miss the top 10. For example, the original version of Take Me in Your Arms, Kim Weston, only number 50 on the Billboard pop charts.
0: Yeah, it's funny how some of those songs will not do very well on the pop charts, but they'll be very successful on the R&B side or the country side or whatever. But you get one that crosses over, and it doesn't cross over too well, but in its actual format, it does quite well.
1: And thank you for mentioning that, because
0: genre.
1: Kim Weston, with her version of Take Me in Your Arms, number 4, Rhythm and Blues.
0: Yeah, pretty cool stuff.
1: Absolutely. So out of the break, we have got... Oh, I never even mentioned it, but I think most people are familiar with the song. The first song of the show tonight was She Loves You by the Beatles.
0: Yeah.
1: Now, why we play such a big hit? Well, our buddy James Mazzone provided us with a stereo version. And shockingly, that song has never been in stereo, at least in the 20th century.
0: Yeah, I think it's popped up in stereo. So I'm going to DES and Reese just in recent times. That's how he had it.
1: That's how he got it.
0: But because people have gone back and taken some of these mono cuts and DES them. If they don't have multi-tracks to remix them, they'll go back and do DES stereo trips. And some of them turn out pretty good. It just really kind of depends on the song. And of course, as we talked about on the air, this DES technology, the DES software is getting better and better all the time.
1: Sure.
0: So it'll make it possible to do even better stereo records.
1: The Beatles, She Loves You in stereo is an old Dennis Terry, Ross Hartman, Kara flashback, because we were syncing up singles and records to try to make stereo versions where only mono existed previously. And I'm looking at the Beatles and I say, well, She Loves You always in mono, but the German Sie liebt dich is, which is, you know, German for She Loves You, is in stereo. So why don't we, you know, put that in, you know, why don't we, and you, because it was stereo, you could choose a channel that did not have them singing in German.
0: That's right, huh?
1: And so,
0: because the Beatles often had that hole down the middle mix.
1: Yeah. So we're thinking, all right, let's put the non-German part channel of the song in one channel and put the mono English She Loves You in the other, sync it up, and voila, true stereo Beatles. Well, we worked and worked and worked, and we couldn't get it to work. Turns out, Sie liebt dich is a whole nother recording.
0: Oh, so the music track didn't exactly match.
1: The music track would never match.
0: Oh, so even the music track was a different take, not just the vocal. Huh?
1: That's right. As we discovered after about an hour of trying to sync it up.
0: I never paid close attention, but I guess that was probably...
1: It's close, but it'll never sync up.
0: Yeah, that's right, if it's a different recording. And, of course, back in the days when we had all this, you know, what we called rechannel stereo, and, you know, it was done on plenty of records, and there was even a device for radio stations, a stereo synthesizer. In fact, Kara had one. And the stereo synthesizer was made by Orban, and a lot of people don't know who Bob Orban is, but Bob Orban, a well-known engineer here in the South Bay, I think he's from the South Bay, because I know John Higdon did some work with him, but and Steve Waldie did too, but Bob Orban from the Bay Area, certainly, and they had... they had some good devices called Optimods, which is a stereo generator and a processor all in one box, and those are always good. But they did an Orban stereo synthesizer, and I guess it's good for what it is, but that kind of stereo, that rechanneling crap, as it were. That's just a bunch of junk, and it never was good. It doesn't matter how good the
1: you listen to one channel or the other, and they're not natural.
0: Yeah, they don't sound good, and you can't mono some of them either. They don't just magically become good mono. They don't always mono well either. So it was just a crummy idea, and it wasn't. I'm not just picking on Orban. I'm talking about any kind of rechanneling, because people were rechanneling stereo since the late 50s. Yeah. It's been going on forever, and it was never any good until we got to this DES and DCS, digitally constructed stereo, but DES we'll just call it, because that's what they're doing now for the most part. And the DES stuff it works amazingly well, way better than the analog garbage where everything was rechanneled. It just never sounded good. Yeah. And when I used to hear that, I thought, gosh, you know, mono records will have to be mono forever. We'll probably never be able to magically make one into good stereo, but by golly, who knew what was ahead on the digital horizon that got us some pretty good DES stuff now.
1: Yeah, very cool. Yeah. Dennis, out of the break, we've got probably a product of the compact disc era, the Hondells' minor hit of Younger Girl, number 52 in 1966. And the reason I mentioned this version probably only coming down in the compact disc era is because it includes session talk.
0: Yeah.
1: And so,
0: yeah, they didn't really start doing that till the CD era. They start remixing things, and they thought that by giving you session talk, well, longer versions, of course, they've always done that even in the vinyl era, but they started doing all this session talk stuff in the CD era. That's kind of cool because, you know, it's music you haven't heard in a long time, and sometimes it is kind of fun to go back and hear little pieces of the session tape. Like I've talked about on the air, I'm the kind of guy that can listen to that kind of stuff for hours, but most people will get fed up after about 5 minutes.
1: That's right. So if you thought the Hondells only did Little Honda, well, check out their version of Younger Girl, also done by the Critters, as I recall.
0: Yeah.
1: And this version will include some session talk, so listen close. That'll be right out of the break. But first, Dennis, you got to play that thing about our TV station.
0: Oh, yes. My friend Carson Wells. And I will just take a moment to mention, just because I don't know if any of my listeners know who she is, but she was a gal that trained at this college, at this radio station. She trained to go on the air, never did go on the air, because pretty much right after the training, I think she got her first job in TV down at KSBY, Channel 6 in San Luis Obispo, doing news down there. She did that for a number of months, and now they're promoting her to their Sacramento station. They also own KCRA in Sacramento. She's going to be working out of their Modesto News Bureau for KCRA. So good for her. She's a neat gal, and I'm really glad to hear she's doing well. I think I've heard more about her than I have any other San Jose State folks recently. So we got a few people that are still coming out of here and going and getting decent jobs. I don't think it happens as often now as it used to. Yeah. But congrats to Carson. She's now going to be doing some work for KCRA out of the Modesto Bureau. So pretty cool stuff.
1: Yeah. And since you've practically talked your way up to the 50 break, I will mention that we do have KSGS Sports here, and they cover all kinds of sports, whether it's football, basketball, baseball, hockey, soccer,
0: auto racing. No, I'm just kidding. We don't have
1: until they start the San Jose State racing team. Yeah, that's in the future.
0: That's right.
1: And they also do a talk show every Thursday, 1 p.m. till at least 2 p.m. It's called Sports Weekly. 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
0: And the Bay Area weather? Well, it's looking pretty good, actually. We're going to have a couple of warm days, I think, that is actually today. Well, not today. Today was Saturday, but tomorrow, which will be here soon. Tomorrow and Monday, Sunday and Monday, pretty warm with highs up in the 80s. Then we'll drop off a few degrees into the 70s, but it'll be a nice week, all week long, with daytime highs mostly in the 70s and overnight lows in the 50s. So it should be pretty nice barbecue and weather and all that sort of stuff. Right now, 56. We've got 56. Count them, 5-6 KSJS degrees. How do you count degrees anyway?
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7: Younger girl, take one.

0: 90 points. Someone did play the wrong song, I guess.
1: We'll survive,
0: though. That's okay. We were going to play that eventually, I guess.
1: Anyway. Eventually, yes. And Dennis, you heard it as you were messing with your watches and checking the time clocks and all that.
0: Yeah.
1: And so I'll forgive you for not knowing what group that was. Very popular 70s group. A rare ballad for them, I'll give you that much.
0: Yeah.
1: And even I would probably not recognize it, and I'm supposed to be the 70s expert. How about Chart Action, this group, and I'll give you the title even. Remember What I Told You to Forget.
0: Oh, yeah.
1: In 1975, number 25, pop number 4, R&B. And because it wasn't a dance song, Dennis, you didn't even recognize that it was the family group Tavares.
0: Oh, there you go.
1: Rare ballad for Tavares.
0: Remember, yeah, I kind of like Who Done It.
1: Yeah, and I like a lot of their dance stuff. You know?
0: Yeah, yeah.
1: Heaven Must Be Missing an Angel and all that good stuff.
0: Who's Still My Baby.
1: Yeah. Also in there, we can go back to, there's the Hondells, Younger Girl with that cool session talk. And the one you were looking forward to, Dennis, but I don't think you were listening very carefully, so you missed most of it. A group named the Five Stars.
0: Yeah, yeah, yeah.
1: That older sounding song.
0: Yeah.
1: You particularly liked this title.
0: Yes.
1: Picking on the Wrong Chicken.
0: Yeah, that's right. I don't think I did really pay attention to it.
1: Yeah. Well, we played it.
0: I think Bob Mason thought, too, that was an interesting title.
1: And, possibly, because maybe it was a West Michigan hit. What I do know is that Picking on the Wrong Chicken, number 8 on WCOP out of Boston.
0: Yeah, it was one of the pick hits, I think, what year was it?
1: 1958.
0: Yeah, 58. When he did 58 recently, it was one of the pick hits.
1: All right. The Five Stars. There's a forgotten group. Picking on the Wrong Chicken.
0: Yeah.
1: You never know what a consultant would have their head explode if we told them, okay, that last set was Younger Girl by the Hondells, which missed the top 40, Picking on the Wrong Chicken by the Five Stars, which didn't even chart nationally, and the forgotten Tavares ballad, Remember What I Told You to Forget. Yeah, their heads exploded, and you're not going to get any kind of ratings.
0: No, you probably wouldn't if you're doing that on a commercial station. You did that all the time on a commercial station. You're not going to get ratings. You do it. You can maybe do an obscure oldie on a commercial station, but it's got to be pretty infrequent.
1: Yeah. I like the weekend show we listened to where you would have the forgotten oldie of the hour.
0: Oh, yeah, yeah, yeah. I don't know if I can even remember that. It's been a while since. It might have been on KYA.
1: It was that syndicated show where we always won stuff.
0: Oh, yeah. Oh, yes. That was on Dick Bartley's show.
1: Yeah, Dick Bartley.
0: Dick Bartley. Yeah,
1: yeah. It is once an hour. Here's your forgotten oldie for the hour.
0: Yeah, Dick Bartley was pretty good with the forgotten oldies because, he knew his stuff, but he couldn't play a lot of that because, again, his show was being distributed, I think, at the time by ABC.
1: Yeah.
0: And so you got to stay fairly mainstream in order to keep getting your show distributed by a bigger network like that.
1: And they probably eventually said, knock it off.
0: They might as well even cut back on that. But yeah, he did some pretty cool stuff. Dick Bartley was always a lot of fun to listen to on Saturday nights. I don't even know if they have any more Saturday night requests, oldie shows that are live from somewhere. I have not heard any recently on any oldie stations. That leads me to believe that was maybe a thing of the past. But there was Dick Bartley, and there were one or two other people that did the Saturday night request shows. But I don't think they're done anymore. Not that I am aware of, anyway. No one's running any of them around. Of course, we don't even have an oldie station in the Bay Area, so there's nobody here to run something like that anyway. That's why you have to listen to radio on the internet, as I do. You have to look for other stations other stations in other markets, because the Bay Area, LA, New York, all these big markets have been putting out some crummy radio for the last 20 years or more. No oldie formats and formats that aren't very exciting. So you have to go looking for small markets. And I probably did this already. I don't know. I hope I didn't. And I'm repeating myself. But I got to congratulate a guy by the name of Michael Crowley. And he probably doesn't even have any idea that I'm congratulating him. But I just think it's pretty cool because he works at WISR, which is a station in Butler, Pennsylvania. And he started there about 5 years ago doing his Stacks of Wax show. In fact, I think he just had the 5-year anniversary show yesterday. He started doing this once a week oldie show, and he did it for quite a while. And he did a lot of fill-in at both stations at WISR and at their sister station, WBUT, which is a country station. So he's been doing a lot of work for the company. And their morning guy, back in December, retired. Dave Mullarkey, an interesting name, but
1: come on, what's his real name?
0: That's his name, Dave Mullarkey. Right. So Dave retired after like 53, 54 years, and so they put Michael in there, and they said, hey, do the morning show for a while. So I was just talking to him last week. They put him in there in December, and he did the morning show continuously until March, and mid-March, they actually gave him the morning show permanently. So I got to send out a congrats to him. It's just nice to see somebody who's pretty young, who's probably about 24 or so now, because I think he was starting.
1: But he knows his music.
0: Yeah, he knows his music, and he's studied it not only on the music, but even a lot of the radio history for Pittsburgh, and he knows lots of stuff, and he's been working at the station for a while and started doing mornings, like I said, when Dave retired, and now they've put him in there permanently doing the morning show every morning. So I got to congratulate him. He's a neat guy and a good guy. It's neat to see him, neat to see a guy getting so excited about doing radio, and you can, I guess, in a small market, because he had this once a week live oldie show, and now it's translated into a full-time morning show. And he still has a long day on Friday, because he does the morning show Friday from 5:30 to 10. Then he comes back at 3 in the afternoon to keep his Stacks of Wax thing going.
1: Oh, yeah.
0: So he does his once a week oldie show, and I would think it might be easier if they moved it to Saturday, but he's kept it in the same time slot, which is probably smart, because you start moving shows around, that's when people lose track of you. So
1: sure.
0: He's still doing the afternoon thing on Friday along with his 5 days a week mornings. That's pretty cool. Neat to see somebody who's pretty young be so excited about radio and be able to get a good such a neat opportunity like that, because you couldn't do that in the Bay Area. There aren't they're just not giving young people jobs, especially doing mornings. That's why you got to be in a smaller market. But yeah, it's pretty cool that he has been able to do that. Pretty neat stuff. So
1: absolutely.
0: Congratulations to our buddy Michael Crowley from Wiser. So if you're online, give him a listen some morning, 5:30 to 10. That's going to be 2:30 to 7 here on the West Coast.
1: In the a.m.?
0: In the a.m., yeah. And so he's kind of an all-night guy out here.
1: I see.
0: But morning guy, and check it out, 2:30 to 7 on the West Coast, WISR. And you can even bring him up on your smart speaker. You just tell Alexa to play WISR, and it'll come up.
1: All right, as you probably have done many times.
0: Yeah.
1: Dennis, back to the music. The Zombies, a well-known group. Two really big U.S. hits, She's Not There and Tell Her No. That's the mid-60s. Then in 1967, they record a pretty cool song, Time of the Season. But it stays unreleased as a single until 1969, which is unusual, because by that time, the group had broken up.
0: Yeah.
1: But Zombies' Time of the Season starts going up the charts. Their only gold single, we're talking February 1969. And we're talking Colin Blunstone was the lead vocalist. Rod Argent played the keyboards. And so because they'd broken up, you're probably thinking, well, Colin Blunstone as the vocalist, he's going to have the big solo career. Well, go figure. Rod Argent, the keyboard player, actually does better with his group, Argent.
0: Yeah.
1: Pretty, that's a pretty obvious name to name the group. And we have got their biggest hit over there on CD number one. Hold your head up. Dennis, you're lucky you, because I know you don't like the rock and, the hard rock and roll. Hold Your Head Up certainly qualifies for that. There's a 5 to 6 minute album version, but I've got the 3 minute single version for you. So let's check it out. Argent, Hold Your Head Up from 1972 on 90.5 KSJS.

Well, that is pretty cool. Usually, I think that one always faded out, as far as I recall. It faded at the end, but that's, of course, one of the digital remixes where they give that to you all the way to the end, all the way to break. And it wasn't even really a breakdown, just all the way to the end. We got a little extra pushing too hard from the seed. That's pretty cool stuff on 90.5 FM. Ba, ba, ba, ba.

0: Barbara Ann, that's music from the regions for you from 90.5 FM KSJS. Terry, in your radio up until 2 o'clock this morning, and we got Ross coming in here, to believe it or not, to do the all-night fight from 2 all the way up until 6 in the morning. So that should be kind of fun. He'll be playing lots of good 70s music for you. And speaking of Ross, I got him in the KSJS other room. Ross, what's happening over there, old buddy?
1: Hey, Dennis, here I am. Already over in the Mike Adams Lounge, yeah, digging the show. No spotlight tonight, just whole bunch of oldies. Live DJs, you and me, till 2 a.m., and then probably some kind of archived rerun oldie show. We'll see. We'll get right back to those oldies in a sec, but first a quick reminder.
0: All right, what do you got?
1: Are you ready to see the world? 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
1: Jenny Lee, indeed. That's, of course, music from Janet Dean. Well, actually, Janet Arney, the early version of Janet Dean. I'm trying to remember the story. I think Dean was, off in the Army or something. He was gone for a while, and so Jan had to team up with someone. So he teamed up with Arnie for a while. Arnie Ginsberg, not the disc jockey, but another Arnie Ginsberg. He teamed up with him for a while, and then later on got back together with Dean. But that was an early one. Jan and Arnie and Ginny Lee right here from Ginny Lee? Yeah, Jenny Lee, I think that's correct. Right here from 90.5 FM KSJS, your Dennis Terry radio thing at about 26 in front of the hour, 12 midnight for left-handers, 11:34 for right-handers, of course.

0: Don Gibson here. He and you and I, a whole bunch of us, feel like running away from the booze. But yeah, there you go. Running away from the booze. It's actually called Blue Blue Day from Don Gibson. That's a good one from 90.5 FM KSJS. Your Dennis Terry thing happening until 2 o'clock, of course.
1: Let's go dancing.
0: 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Let's

0: There he is, JW, Jackie Wilson there, and To Be Loved from 90.5 FM KSJS, your DT radio thing going on. It is 20 minutes in front of the hour of 12 midnight. And let's see, I've got a message for you, so let me get that going here. I got to play all the stuff it says I'm supposed to play on the log, things like this.
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Andy Williams singing about that old Bill Bowerman right here from 90.5 FM KSJS. That was always a good song. Always kind of like that one. Pretty cool stuff. It is, 11:45 and a half. Yeah, that's right, 14 and a half before the hour, 12 midnight on the Terry thing.

0: Jimmy Martinez, the title of that one. That's a good one from Marty Robbins. Yeah, pretty good song. Number 51 on the pop charts. Only got to number 20. Only 51 pop and only 24 countries. So it wasn't even a giant country hit, but a pretty good one. Jimmy Martinez in 1961, I believe, was the year for that. It is the DT Radio Mess. We're messing things up pretty good at about 10 minutes in front of the hour. And let's see. I'll be here, of course.
1: Broadcasting from the top.
0: I had a feeling that was going to happen. You can't hit that thing twice, Terry. You can't hit it twice. I'll be here till 2. That's what I started to say. And live, that is. And then actually, I'll be only be here till 2. At 2 o'clock, we have a Ross Hartman radio program. And that will not be live, but it will be a lot of fun. A lot of 70s for you all night long with Ross. So be sure you stay up and check that out, all right?
2: Hola, soy Bella, constructor de viviendas, y tengo una pregunta para ustedes que están construyendo la casa de sus sueños. ¿Están tomando las medidas necesarias para que el aire interior de su vivienda sea más saludable? Esta pregunta es importante, y acá...
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0: And the weather looking pretty good, as a matter of fact. It is going to be pretty nice for your Sunday and Monday. In fact, it's going to be a little warmer Sunday and Monday than it has been the last couple of days, with highs up into the probably low to mid-80s. And then on Tuesday, we'll cool off a little bit and get back up into the upper 70s for the rest of the week. And overnight lows in the 50s. So a nice week ahead. Right now, we've got 55 KSJS degrees. Right here on your Terry program, that's going on for a while. You had over 2 hours. We got a lot of time to spend together and a lot of neat oldies to play for you.

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Heart and soul. 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

Cleftones, baby, singing about heart and soul right here on the Terry program for a Saturday night, Sunday morning. The Saturday night portion is almost done. We got about, about 4 more minutes? Yeah, something like 4 more minutes, then we'll be into our Sunday morning segment. So let's hear our last, this will probably be our last song, our last full song anyway, for Saturday night, by golly.

0: this is the Lane Brothers, actually. Kind of an interesting one. You can't do the bop in the sack is what they sing. They sing bop in the sack, but it's actually titled bop in a sack. So there you go. Don't know why, just that's the way it is. Bop in a sack, the Lane Brothers, L-A-N-E. Pretty cool song. That's one that you don't hear too often. 77 on Music Vendor and 53 on Cashbox all the way back in 1958. So there you go. Pretty cool stuff. A couple of minutes before the hour, 12 midnight, you know what that means. That means it is time for me to break the radio station, if I can punch this thing without hitting a wrong digit. Let's see if we can break the station here.
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0: We broke it. Don't talk.

My Louisiana Mama, not Louisiana Mama. Oftentimes, Louisiana is sung Louisiana, and for you know various songs that have the state Louisiana in the songs. They usually say it Louisiana, but not here. Here it's Louisiana Mama, and Radio Rick forgot that on the air about a week ago, and he thought that he would call it Louisiana Mama because that's normally what it would be, but no, Louisiana Mama in this case. So Gene Pitney throwing some of us kind of a curve there, but that's the way it is. Most of the time, though, it is pronounced Louisiana. It is the DT Radio Mess. Good morning to you. Hope things are going well for you on this fun-loving Sunday. Yeah, fun-loving Sunday. I usually get to say Fun Loving Friday, but it's not a Friday today, so I'll make it a Fun Loving Sunday. Hope you got some neat plans. Maybe you're going to go to the beach. Maybe have a barbecue. Maybe you're going to go to a baseball game. The Giants are on the road, so you have to go all the way up to Sacramento to see the A's. That'll be a little bit of a long drive, but hey, you know, it's not that bad. You could do that, certainly. Or you just find something to do around here that'll be fun on a Sunday. I guess I'm going to just hang around the house most of the day. I'm going to listen to Bob Mason's West Michigan Countdown and listen to baseball games and whatever other mischief I can get myself into. That's what I'll be doing, I guess, on Sunday. I won't be down here doing a program because I'm only here the first 2 hours of Sunday morning. That's the way it goes. I start every Saturday night at 10 and we're done by 2 o'clock in the morning, so you got the rest of the day off. Yeah, it's crazy how it works, huh? And of course I'm here Fridays too. Friday's midday, don't want you to miss that. 10 to 2 every Friday on 90.5 FM. The music phones are open, by the way, if you want to call in and say hello. 924-KSJS 408-924-5757. That'll get you right through to us, by golly. Sir Douglas Quintet, you betcha.

Yeah, that's a good one. Yeah, and that's a shame we only got the number 31 in 1966. They should have done better than that. The Rains Came is the title of that one from the Sir Douglas Quintet right here from 90.5 FM, which you call your KSJS in most parts around here.

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Boy, when was the last time you heard that one? The Delicardos and Hold Back the Tears right here from 90.5 FM KSJS, your Dennis Terry radio extravaganza.

Royal Guardsman, Baby Let's Wait. This is Paul McCartney. Listen to what the man says. You betcha. 90.5 KSJS. Terry with you. Till 2 a.m.

0: that's a pretty good one. War, Why Can't We Be Friends? Number six in 1975. Paul McCartney with Listen to What the Man Said. Number one in 75. We also had Wayne Fontana and his Mind Twisters. That's right, Wayne Fontana and the Mind Benders, the Game of Love in there as well. 21 minutes past the hour of 12 midnight. And let's see, I have got a message I got to play for you. So let's do that now.
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0: All right. Thanks very much, Cyril, buddy. And I've got Ross in the KSJS Other Room, better known as the Mike Adams Lounge. And Ross, what the heck is going on over there? Anything exciting at all?
2: Hey there, Dennis. Yeah, I got my thing turned up and on and all that good stuff.
0: Yeah.
2: Here in the Mike Adams Lounge, digging the oldies. Yeah. And we got more good oldies up in a sec. Live DJs till 2 a.m.
0: Yeah.
2: Then probably some kind of oldie rerun show.
0: Probably.
2: Starting at 2 a.m. That should be pretty good, too, because I think I'm hosting it.
0: I think so.
2: Yeah, a whole bunch of 70s music. Looking forward to that.
0: Yeah.
2: But first, a quick reminder.
0: All right. What do you got?
2: If you love a blend of music and history, you might be familiar with the name Beethoven. That's right. Over on the fifth floor of San Jose State's Martin Luther King Library sits the Beethoven exhibit. 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The exhibit is open on Mondays from 2 p.m. till 5 p.m. and Tuesdays and Thursdays, 9:45 a.m. till 11:45 a.m. For more info, just visit www.sjsu.edu/Beethoven/visit.php. 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
0: A lot of alphabet soup there, huh?
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10: That's the coolest story I've ever heard in my entire life. That's insane. Can I hear it again? Do you have time?
11: All right, I'm out of here. I hear that asteroids machine calling my name from the game room, so peace.

Yeah, Love Me Do. That's a pretty neat alternate take. Pretty cool. Yeah, it sounded a lot like the original, except, of course, the vocal phrasing was quite different. And the interesting thing, they didn't go with it. It kind of makes you wonder sometimes why alternate takes become alternate takes, why they didn't go with, like, why didn't they go with that particular one for the master take? I guess they could have. And I don't know. Who knows if it would have been as big a hit? That's all speculation, but kind of interesting. But you just sometimes you stop and think about stuff like that. But there you go. Love Me Do from the Beatles out of 1964. Number one. That version wasn't number one, but the hit version or the master take was number one. That was kind of a fun alternate, though. We thought we'd hit you with that one. But it was the number one song. Yes, the Beatles were big that year, very big, and that was number one, along with a lot of other stuff for them in the year 1964. Boy, the year of the British invasion. That was a pretty big year. Beatles appearing on Ed Sullivan a few times, and just, the kind of one of the years that certainly changed music, 1964, with the whole British thing really coming on strong here in the U.S. Pretty cool stuff. And let's see, what else? Oh, we got Roger Whittaker coming up next. This is kind of a fun one. The Last Farewell was recorded in 1971, but it didn't actually get released. Well, it may have been released, but it didn't become a hit, let's put it that way, until 1975. And I think it was the basic story is that the wife of a PD, was it the wife? Yeah, the wife of PD was, I think, over in the UK or something, and she heard the song, and she got a hold of her husband over here, who was a program director, and told him about the song, say, yeah, you ought to check this out. Maybe you get this, maybe we start playing this song, and who knows what will happen. And by golly, they did start playing it, and it became a hit over here. So it was, I think, 19 on the pop charts, number one AC, and also number two in the UK. So let's check it out. His biggest hit here in the US, Roger Whittaker with The Last Farewell at 90.5 FM KSJS.

90.5 FM, KSJS, the number 8 record on the pop charts, the number 1 on the R&B side for Joe Simon in 1975. Get down, get on the dance floor. Yeah, you betcha. It is the DT radio thing. Yeah, that's a pretty good one, and a big one for Joe Simon. Pretty big, his biggest hit anyway. 23 in front of the hour of 1 o'clock right now from 90.5 FM. Here's Sandy Posey for you.

0: single girl needs a sweet loving man to lean on. You betcha. That's a good one from Sandy Posey. She was cool. I always liked to honor her music. She had a real minor one. In fact, I don't even know if it was a hit, but I think it was a reasonable hit at least, but not much of a hit. But a darn good song. See You Around on the Rebound. That was a good one. I'll have to play that one soon. But yeah, Sandy Posey, a lot of great stuff. Single Girl and Born a Woman, both actually clocking in at number 12. So you just heard Single Girl, number 12 for her. It is the DT Radio Mess, and right now, how about this?
1: Yeah.
2: We're not made.

And there he is, Matt Monroe. Yeah, now Steve Lawrence had the big hit here, and I think it was a little bit after Matt's came out. But Steve had the big hit here. Matt Monroe's the big one over in the UK. That was number three over there, Portrait of My Love. And he actually had the original version, and Steve would cover it and have a big hit with it over here just a little bit later. But there you go. Pretty good one, Portrait of My Love from Matt Monroe. It is about 12 minutes in front of the hour of 1 o'clock, and I think we have time to sneak in one more before we take our break, huh? This is Supertramp, Bloody Well Right, 90.5 FM, KSJS.

0: Bloody well right, you betcha. Good stuff there from Supertramp. That's an early one from Supertramp. I think that was the album version, if I'm not mistaken. It sounded a little different, and a little longer than the single, so it most likely was the album version. 9 minutes in front of the hour of 1 o'clock right here on the Terry program. And let's see, we're going to be here for a little over an hour, and then Ross will be in here all night with a lot of neat 70s oldies, so you should be around for that.
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0: And the weather is not looking too bad. As a matter of fact, it is going to be pretty nice. A little warmer on Sunday and Monday and the rest of the week. 80s for Sunday and Monday, about low to mid-80s or so, and then upper 70s for the remainder of the week, and overnight lows will be in the 50s, and it'll be a pretty nice week overall. Right now, we have 54 KSJS degrees, and don't forget my friend Miss Cat on the radio. Now, you're not going to hear her this week because she's busy at Election Central. That's right. She's working at one of the polling places, so she will not be in this week, but she will be back next Monday, about a week and a half from now. This Monday, there you might hear one of her old shows, or you might hear fill-in. There's supposed to be a fill-in for her. I believe one of our new jocks may be in at 6 o'clock to fill in for her. I say maybe because I got to tell you, I got to be honest with you. I shouldn't be, but I'm going to be. This radio station, you just don't know whether people are going to show up at all or on time or late or what's going to happen. So it's a surprise. It's as much of a surprise for the jock who's supposed to leave at a certain time as it is for the listener. You never know if the next guy is going to be in here on time. But anyway, so we may have someone filling in for her. You may hear one of her old shows, but you will hear her live in a week and a half. So check her out. Miss Catch will play some of the latest and greatest music coming out. And when I say that, I mean that every week there are new releases. And she tries to catch at least a cut or two from some of the latest albums. Plus, she has some great jazz classics, and she has her Power Hour between 9 and 10, which allows her to deviate a little bit from the jazz thing and sometimes even get into some maybe light R&B kind of stuff. So check it out, Miss Cat and her Cat's Cradle, every Monday night, 6 until 10, right here from 90.5 FM KSJS. Yeah, what the heck? I usually try to catch her show. In fact, I'm here most of the time when she's here, but you try to catch her a week from this Monday. Should be a lot of fun.

Van McCoy doing the hustle there from 90.5 FM KSJS. Yeah, you betcha. We're just kind of hustling around the studio, having a good old time. Yeah, do the hustle. It's actually considered an instrumental, but there's all kinds of oohs and do-its and do the hustles and all sorts of stuff. But that's all right. That happens with a lot of instrumental songs. A song is dubbed as an instrumental, but it's not totally instrumental. And I don't know. You can kind of argue about that all day as to whether you should consider something an instrumental or not. We know that there are a lot of instrumentals that have some vocal in them. They don't have verses and that kind of thing, but they do have some vocal stuff going on. A number of them do. It is the DT radio thing. I hope things are going pretty well for you on this now Sunday morning. Santo and Johnny for you, doing a little sleepwalking. Oh, you got to be careful when you do that. You never know what might happen. Might bang right into a wall, huh? Ouch.

Bad Company, Good Lovin' Gone Bad. That's a number 36 record for them in 1975. Not a huge hit for them, but hey, I mean, a moderate-sized hit anyway. Right here from 90.5 FM KSJS, your DT radio extravaganza going on for less than another hour now, and then Ross will be in to take you all through the all-night hours. That's right, he'll be here take you all the way up until 6 a.m. And then we should have somebody in at 6 a.m. I think it's, well, let's see. I don't know. That's a good question. It was the, it used to be the ice cream lady. I've forgotten who's scheduled for Sunday morning now. So whoever it is, I guess they'll be here at 6 or things will just continue. I'll probably be back in here. Not really, not live. I'll be here in my small suit if no one's here at 6, but we'll see what happens. It's a new person for Sunday morning, and I didn't pay attention to the new schedule, so I'm not sure who replaces the ice cream waiting for the summer, but somebody will be here at 6, but more importantly, Ross will be here right after I'm here at 2 o'clock, so you want to stay with us all night long for lots of good solid gold, huh? You bet.

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0: And then you have Boomer Castleman with Judy May. That's kind of a fun song that you don't get to hear too often right here from 90.5 FM KSJS. Well, we got about, 9 minutes? About 9 minutes for the hour of 2 o'clock. 9 minutes away from going home time. We got time for a couple more for you. But before we do either of those, let's do this. Let's not do that. Let's put in 260, which I thought I'd put in, but I guess I hadn't. Yes, so it's now it's your 260.
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0: All right, old buddy. Thanks very much. And let's see, I'm supposed to tell you that Ross is coming up in just a few minutes here with a lot of 70s oldies all night long. So you want to stay with us all the way to 6 a.m. We got a lot of fun stuff coming up for you.
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0: And the Bay Area weather, well, basically it's looking pretty good. It's going to be in the in the 80s, actually. They'll be at the low to mid-80s for the next couple of days. That's today and tomorrow. Then by Tuesday, it'll cool off just a little bit, but we'll be in the 70s for most of the week, daytime highs. And overnight lows will be in the 50s. So pretty nice, all in all. And right now, we've got 12 degrees Celsius. And let's see, that would be, I'm doing some quick math, 53 KSJS degrees outside.
2: It's a million-dollar weekend.
0: Music for you. It's magic at 90.5 K.

Yeah, good stuff for you from Pilot. That's Magic. That was their big hit. They had one other minor one that was pretty cool that we've played off and on over the years. And what is the title of that one? That's right, January. It's January, but they sing it January. Pretty good song. We haven't played that in a long time. That's oldie show, but we used to play it back when it was an AC hit here at the radio station. So it's been a lot of years. But there you go, Magic from Pilot. And let's see, what did we play? I guess that was all. We didn't play anything before that. And we have one more for you from Hutch Davey. Hutch Davey is primarily known for being an arranger. He used to arrange a lot of stuff, but he was occasionally a performer. And he did Woodchopper's Ball, so we're going to give you that. I think that's number, was that number 50? Was that number 51? Number 51 and 58. So Woodchopper's Ball, we're going to have Hutch Davey take us home. There's an unusual one. I don't think we've had him take us home before. So he'll close us out tonight, and I will be back next Friday. Ross will be up next with Oldies for You All Night Long. We'll both be back next Friday at 10 o'clock in the morning. And until that time, remember, never eat spaghetti in the street unless, of course, you find a fork in the road. Let's go home with Hutch Davey and Woodchopper's Ball on 90.5 FM.

0: 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I have never seen one of these intact before. 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

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The show is Super Murgatroyd on every single Wednesday, even during the tail end of the summer as the school semester starts here at SJSU. From Wednesdays, 10 to 2, bringing you all things jazz, world, blues. We kick things off with the trumpet player June Ida Bellflower, a record from this year. That's a composition, Harturo Nights. He's joined by Chris McCarthy on keys, guitarist Masumi Kuroki on bass, Gilo Xavier Seto, Jean-Claude Kim on the drums, and percussionist Takafumi Kaido. Most recently, we heard vibraphonist Arturo Serra and his rendition of the John Coltrane tune Central Park West from a record Happy Times on the New Steps Records label from 2018. The vibraphonist was joined there by bassist Pedro Campos, Juan Gallardo on the piano, playing drums is Santi Colomer, and on tenor sax, Antonio Gonzalez. We're going to keep things pushing. Ben Patterson, the record Stretch, another one from this year. This is an Origin release. And we're going to hear a tune entitled Ship of Fools here on Super Murgatroyd.

0: You've got that dial set on 90.5 FM Kish's Ground Zero Radio. That was a tune called Black from Thundercat. Before that, Ship of Fools by Ben Patterson on the trombone. That one came from a record called Stretch, where he was joined by Sean Purcell on the guitar, Harry Appleman playing all things keyboards, bassist Miles Brown, and drummer Todd Harrison rounding out the rhythm section. It's about 10:20 here in balmy, gorgeous San Jose. I hope all the Spartans are having a wonderful start to their semester. I know I'm not. Spartan up!
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0: 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Once again, this is Super Murgatroyd on this summer from 10 a.m. to 2 p.m. on Wednesdays, playing all things jazz, world blues. I'm Vibe Commander. I have nothing really exciting planned today. I just got back from LA an hour ago, so I'm quite tired. But I'm here to play some vibes-centric music, and we are also going to do our Super Murgatroyd sports check-in, breaking down two more teams as we preview the NHL season coming up. In the meantime, we're going to throw things over to Bobby Matos and the Heritage Ensemble. This is a record live at La Peña in Berkeley, California, in 2007, with a lineup consisting of the band leader playing timbales and providing vocals, Judson Matos on vocals and percussion, Robertito Melendez on congas, pianist Theo Sanders, John B. Williams playing bass, Frank Fontaine Jr. providing tenor sax and flute, Danny Weinstein on trombone and violin, and Anthony Blay on the violin on this tune, a famous standard penned by Miles Davis entitled All Blues, here on Super Murgatroyd.

0: 90.5 FM KS Just Grounds Radio. That was Thomas Jans and the tune Muddy Shoes. He was playing guitar along with Nedra Wheeler on the bass. Tony Austin was playing drums throughout the record, but on that one it was Chuck McPherson on the drums. Before that we heard Al Gray on the trombone, a record from 1962 entitled Snap Your Fingers, released for Argo, featuring studio and live recordings. That was a tune entitled 3-4. 3/4 Blues, written by Gene Key, where he's joined by Billy Mitchell playing tenor saxophone, David Burns on the trumpet, Bobby Hutcherson playing vibes, and Floyd Morris on the keys, playing drums, Eddie Williams, and on the bass, Herman Wright. This is Super Mercatroid R 90.5 FM KS Just Grounds Radio. We'll get back into the tunes in just a moment.
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0: Next up, we're going to be hearing from Barry Green on the guitar. This is a record, Giants, from this year for Origin. He's going to be playing a tune entitled SOS, written by guitar legend Wes Montgomery. This one is going to feature Ulysses Owens Jr. holding it down on the drums. Playing bass is Marco Panaseca, Steve Nelson on the vibes, Dave Kukowski playing keys, and once again the band leader playing guitar, Barry Green, here on Super Murgatroyd.

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3: 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Most recently, we heard a Pauline Lupberger composition, Love is Whistlin', from multi-instrumentalist Don Elliott and his quintet. There he was playing vibraphone on a record, Dawn at Midnight. Before that, we heard Barry Green, the tune, originally a Wes Montgomery composition, SOS. I want to give a quick shout out to a fellow Jazz World Blues DJ here on KSJS, Mizcat. 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It's about 10:54 here in San Jose. We're going to round out the hour with a tune from Gergana Villanova. This is a record free from the Cellar music label from this year, with a bunch of great musicians. This is going to be a tune entitled A Star, an original from the band leader, where she is joined by Mojo Jones on the bass, drummer Joel Fountain playing all things keys, Christian Alexandrov. And that is the core band joining vocalist Gergana Villanova on this one entitled A Star here on Super Murgatroyd. Schwepp.

0: What up?
1: Bob Commander checking in live from the Kishis studio. This is Super Murgatroyd 90.5 FM Kishis. My show is on every single Wednesday this summer from 10 a.m. to 2 p.m. Happy first day of school, Spartans. Wishing you all the best. Most recently, just heard a great tune from Vibraphonist Ricky Kelly entitled The Ark. And that one comes from My Kind of Music, a record released in 1979. That composition is an original from Kelly, who is joined by flautist Adele Sebastian, on drums Billy Higgins, on guitar Kevin Johnson, on percussion Ray Armando, playing keys Dwight Dickerson, all things reeds Charles Owens, and of course playing vibes and marimba Ricky Kelly. Before that we heard Bruce Williams on the alto sax, Suns Out Madness, a tune from the WJ3 release, Solid Perspective from this year, where he's joined by Willie Jones III on drums, Brandon McCune on keys, bassist Lonnie Plaxico. That was, once again, Sense Out Madness. And we're going to get back to the tunes. Will Lyle, another record from this year. This is The All-Seeing Eye. He's a bassist joined by Dave Kukowski on keys, Billy Drummond on the drums, and Lucas Pino playing bass on a tune entitled Eridania here on Super Murgatroyd.

0: You got that dust at a 90.5 FM KSJ's Ground Zero Radio. We just heard Lonnie Plexico's rendition of Don't Know Why. Originally by Jesse Harris, he's playing bass along with drummer and vocalist Douglas Plexico, Lafayette Harris Jr. on the keys, and Fung Vibes, Monty Croft. Before that, we heard Will Lyle on bass, the tune Eridania. This is, once again, Sumer Control at 90.5 FM KSJ's Ground Zero Radio.
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0: 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We are going to do our Super Murgatroyd check-in, sports check-in in T-minus 15 minutes. In the meantime, hopefully you guys enjoy this one from Joel Ross on the Vibes, his original You Know from a record New Blues from 2024 off the Blue Note label. He's playing Vibes, joined by Jeremy Corrin on piano, flautist Gabriel Garro, Jeremy Dutton on the drums, bassist Kanoa Mendel Hall, and alto saxophonist Emmanuel Wilkins. The tune

0: 90.5 FMKS, just Granza Radio. This is Super Murgatroyd. Thanks for tuning in. We just heard Robin Spangler, a vocalist with the John Beasley Band. And that was a tune, Tennessee Waltz, which is originally by Red Stewart and Pee Wee King. And it had a nice piano solo from the one and only John Beasley. Before that, we heard Dangerous Match 4 by The Scientist. And still before that, vibraphonist Joel Ross, the tune You Know, here on 90.5 FMKS Just Grounds Radio.
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All right, today we are going to be breaking down the Winnipeg Jets, a little preview of their season. They obviously missed the playoffs last year, but that resulted in a pretty decent draft pick, getting Viggo Bjork, which is now, Puckpedia has him penciled in as their second line center. And I would say that the Jets have a problem that about half the teams in the NHL have, which is they just don't have a true second line center. Their top line is legit. Kyle Connor, Mark Scheifele, Gabe Vilardi. Scheifele just had his first 100-point season last year. Cole Perfetti, aka Cole Perfetti, kind of down here. A true young gun second line with Brad Lampert also on the right wing. But their depth is pretty good. Niederreiter, Lowry, Iafallo, Isaac Rosen they just got. And their defense is kind of the same core they've been rocking with, you know, Sandberg, Pionk, DeMello, Morrissey, their top four, which is pretty solid. Now they brought in a Sharks legend, longtime Shark, Mario Ferraro. Hellebuck appears to be healthier. He's their star goalie, winning the Hart Trophy for MVP just a couple years ago. And also has a couple of Vezina trophies for best goalie to his name. And they signed Stuart Skinner to back him up, who has been a reliable backup in the past. Nemestikov not healthy to start the season, but he's not great in my opinion. So honestly, might be kind of a addition by subtraction. Sorry, Vladimir Nemestikov. No disrespect to you. I kind of think the Jets are going to be in that mushy middle, like just missing the playoffs, maybe getting a wild card spot, and we'll see how that shapes up when we, you know, finish every team's preview and do a true standings prediction here on Super Murgatroyd. But in the meantime, we're going to throw things over to Virginia McDonald. She's playing clarinet on record in search of, this is a tune of hers entitled Retrogression.

0: 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That was a tune retrogression from clarinetist Virginia McDonald in search of a record from this year from Cellar. She was joined by a bunch of great musicians. Curtis Nazet playing drums. Jeffrey Keezer with a great piano solo. And bassist Ira Coleman. This is once again Super Murgatroyd on 90.5 FM Kisses Grunzer Radio.
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0: 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Before we round the hour out, one of the coolest things about KSJS is we often have ticket giveaways, and we have a few of those coming up. One of them, the first being a Norman Brown show at Yoshi's. It's Friday at 10 p.m. That's the 21st, an all ages show. We also have pretty cool show in K-On! Herald, Sunday, the 23rd, 7 p.m., all ages. And lastly, Keiko Matsui, legendary pianist. It's Wednesday, the 26th, at 9:30, another all-ages show. These are all Yoshis. So if you have any interest in winning a pair of tickets to one of those shows, feel free to call in here to the KSJS studio, 408-924-KSJS. That's 408-924-5757 for a chance to win those tickets. We're going to wrap up the hour with a tune here from David Blake and his quartet. He's playing guitar with Robin Rui on piano, bassist Warren Louie, and Jonas Esser on drums. This is an original from the band leader entitled Early Bird Newsstand, here on Super Murgatroyd.

Supermarket Show 90.5 FM KSGS. That was Dave Grusin, a tune Condor from 3 Days of the Condor, the motion picture from 1975. Before that, Artisher Por Carmody on the saxophone Sketches of Cedar from his record for Cellar Introducing. We're going to throw things right over to Dan Krusky. Scenes Along the Way, the record. This is a tune entitled East to West here on Supermarket Show.

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3: It's the coolest story I've ever heard in my entire life. 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
7: 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Once again, we have a couple ticket giveaway opportunities for some Yoshi dates coming up. 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This is Super Morgan Short on 90.5 FM KSJS. We're pumping out Jazz World Blues every single Wednesday this summer from 10 a.m. to 2 p.m. Thanks for stopping by. I'm Vibe Commander, and we're going to round out the... Oh, it's 12:22. Unfortunately, I have to leave a little bit early today, so we're going to do our second Super Morgan Short sports check-in in about 18 minutes. In the meantime, enjoy this next one from singer-songwriter, guitarist Coleman Mellett. This one is Life Goes On, which is going to feature Larry Goldings on keys, Willie on bass, Barry Miles playing percussion and piano. Sorry, I guess Larry Goldings is playing organ. And that is, once again, Coleman Mellett and the tune Life Goes On here on Super Richard.

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Super Murgatroyd Sports Chicken, Detroit Red Wings, August 17th. All right, today we're going to be doing a little early Super Murgatroyd Sports Chicken because I have to vacate the premises for the final hour. I have to go early and I feel awful and terrible, but hopefully we can make up for some good music in the last hour. In the meantime, let's talk about the Red Wings lineup. Obviously, they missed the playoffs, and with Buffalo making the playoffs, I think they have the longest playoff absence streak, which is probably longer than a decade at this point. So hopefully, you know, I'm really rooting for them. I was pretty indifferent about the Red Wings until, you know, I was accepted by the Red Wings faithful, the Red Army. And, you know, they're a super fun team. They have a lot of, there's a lot of trade talks surrounding their captain, Dylan Larkin, hometown kid. So, you know, that's going to probably factor into their season. And unfortunately, looking at their depth, DeBrincat had a great year, and so did Finney. But Lucas Raymond is really the only proven star that I really like, and their depth is leaving a lot to be desired. The defense fares a little bit better. They traded a first-round pick to get Justin Falk, who I think is not a great defenseman, honestly. But Edvinson and Sider as a top pair is probably going to be one of the best five top pairs in the league. So they have very high-end defense, but no depth behind that. You know, Ben Chiarot still on the team. They do have John Gibson, who I feel like is kind of gelled well. He's on a 6.4 cap hit. Final year of his 8-year contract, making the UFA next year. I feel like he's had some decent numbers, posted a 901 save percentage and 2.7 on a Red Wings team that, quite frankly, was pretty bad last year. And if Dylan Larkin is traded for a lateral move, you know, like a similar first line center, or, you know, if they, I hope they go young and get some young pieces for him if they do trade him. I can't see this team finishing very high, unfortunately. I would say bottom four in the East. And I love the Red Wings, so sorry, guys. Maybe Arvidsson is going to have like 25 goals, so maybe you guys will squeak in the wild card, but I think it'll take a lot of, you know, Marco Kasper and Finney doing really well, as well as Lucas Raymond becoming like a top, you know, five winger in the league, maybe. Anyways, we've got a couple more tunes in this abridged episode of Super Murgatroyd here on 90.5 FM KSJS. This is Rebecca Rafla, the tune Fundamentally Unfinished from the record of the same name from this year, Super Murgatroyd.

0: 90.5 FM Kitchener's Ground Zero Radio is 12:50 here in gorgeous, balmy San Jose. Sparting up. Hope everyone's having a great first day of classes. We just heard Pucho and his Latin Soul Brothers. That was a tune, Maiden Voyage. Of course, penned by Herbie Hancock originally. And that one was from a rendition record, Shuckin' and Jivin', 1967, released by Prestige, featuring William Bevins on the vibes, Vincent McEwen playing trumpet, on timbales, of course, Pucho himself, playing tenor saxophone, Claude Berthe, on the keys, Neil Krecky, congas, Cecil Jackson on bongo, Norberto Apollinze, and Jimmy Phillips playing bass. And before that, we heard Rebecca Raffla, her tune, Fundamentally Unfinished, from the record of the same name.
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0: 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Bob Kevender checking in one last time. 12:53 here in San Jose. This is Super Murgatroyd. We're on this summer from 10 a.m. to 2 p.m. Wednesdays. Unfortunately, I have to bow out a little bit. Luckily, I'm incredibly capable and talented and humble individual is going to be filling in. That's DJ TV. And make sure you stick around for Distorted Signal, which is from 2 to 6, pumping out the best electronic on KSJS. In the meantime, this is Chris Hazelton, the record in rotation, ironically in rotation here at KSJS. This August, this is a Cellar Music release from this year, where Chris is playing Hammond B3 organ, joined by Brett Jackson on tenor saxophone. On the vibes is Peter Schlamm, playing drums is John Kizilermit. This is On a Misty Night, originally a Tad Dameron tune. Hope you guys enjoy here. Vibe Commander out.

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What is going on? 90.5 KSJS. This is DJ TV. That's right. You're not listening to Vibe Commander anymore. I took over. So, yeah, I don't know. I've never done a Jazz World Blues show. So, I don't know. I'm kind of... I'm just going to play like the CDs he gave me. You're going to just listen to whatever it is. I'm going to listen to it with you as well. That last one was pretty great. That was Lou Marini and the Italian Groovers with Point of View from their album Playtime. And before that, we had Carla Valle with Fantasy Sign from the Cowboy Bebop soundtrack. I don't even think it's from... What is going on outside? It's like a police car with the lights on. Oh my God, it's shining my eyes. Sorry. Distracted me. Okay, anyways, we're going to keep it going. I'm just going to keep playing these CDs that have been given to me. I don't really have any investment in any of this. I'm just kind of here to, you know, fill the air, entertain you all. Hope you've been enjoying the music. This next track we have is from the Ben Markley Big Band, their album Tuesday Morning Feeling, with the track Jife. This includes solos from the guitarist Steve Kovalchuk, alto sax player Remy LaBouffe, and drummer Kyle Swan. I'm very grateful for the Jazz World Blues reviewers for the CDs because they actually like write a lot of detailed stuff that lets me know what to look forward to and tell you guys about. So we're going to keep it going. Hope you guys are looking forward to it, and hope you guys, are able to put up with me taking over this show for the last hour. I think for 5 hours today? Oh, my God. Okay, anyways, I don't want to dwell on that anymore. We're going to keep it going. We got Jife. Hope you all enjoy it. And as always, my name is DJ TV. 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
5: 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That is right. 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And because this isn't my show, somebody left this book in the studio. It's Club Penguin, What Your Puffle Says About You. And there's a quiz in here that says which puffle you are. So considering this isn't my show and I don't really care what people think about it, that's a lie. I'm joking, by the way. But this is, I'm not going to do this during my show. I'm just going to do it now. I'm going to find out which puffle I am, which is going to be really exciting. This won't take too long. It's 10 questions, 9 questions, sorry, and then we'll move on. Got some more music, but we're going to go through. Your friend has just given you a gift for your birthday. You're hoping it's A, a stuffed animal, B, a treasure map, C, a jump rope, D, a cool hoodie, E, a DVD of your favorite funny movie, F, a CD of the latest hit songs, G, paints, markers, and paper, H, a matching hat, scarf, and mittens, or I, a whoopee cushion. Me personally, I would love a DVD of my favorite funny movie. I enjoy a good funny movie. My favorite funny movie, probably Fargo. What a funny movie. So yeah, that's my answer. We're going to go with E, DVD of your favorite funny movie. Okay, next, it's snack time. You reach for A, cookies and milk, B, trail mix, C, an apple or carrot sticks, D, chips, E, jelly beans, F, chocolate, G, cheese and crackers, H, an ice pop, or I, gummy worms. By the way, guys, feel free to do this at home yourself. Fill in these answers. It's going to be so much fun. Me, personally, I'm going to go with, for this one, probably going to go with A, cookies and milk. I love a good chocolate chip cookie. And with some nice milk, too, it's probably going to be good. So we're going to go with snack time. I'm reaching for the cookies and milk. Up next, 3, it's time to go to school, and you get to pick your dream vehicle to get you there. You choose A, party bus big enough to fit all your friends, B, a pirate ship, C, a racing bicycle, D, a skateboard, E, a hot air balloon, F, a limousine, G, horse and carriage, H, snowmobile, or I, elephant. I'm going to go with, party bus big enough to fit all my friends. We're going to have an awesome time. It's going to get lit. We're going to, party bus to fit all my friends. So we're going to go with A on that one too. We're going to keep going. Number 4, your school is adding a new class and you get to pick what it is. You like to learn more about A, video games. B, bungee jumping. C, gymnastics. Okay. D, skateboarding. E, juggling. F, dancing. G, movie making. H, ice skating. And I, how to make balloon animals. Now, video game class is stupid. You figure that out playing yourself. Skateboarding class, come on. You got to figure that out yourself. Dancing class, that already exists. Gymnastics, that exists too. Movie making exists. I feel like all of these kind of exist, so I feel like I should go with one that doesn't exist. So I feel like, but all of these, okay, I'm assuming this is a book for grade schoolers, so I'm going to imagine this is a grade schooler elementary level class. I really want them to have a bungee jumping class. Like, that would be really funny. I'm imagining, like, kids all lining up and, like, flinging themselves off, like, a building attached to bungee ropes. And it's a good visual. So we're going to go with B, bungee jumping, for that one. Up next, what word would you say best describes you? A, loyal, B, adventurous, C, athletic, D, cool, E, funny, F, diva, G, artistic, H, shy, or I, silly? Now, I feel like a few of these describe me. I'd say I'm pretty funny. You know, I'm a funny guy sometimes. Let's go with loyal. We're going to go with A, loyal. Because I love my friends, I love my family. I'm a loyal, hardworking guy. I'll see things through, you know? So we're going to go with A, loyal. Up next, 6. Which of the following traits do you like least in other people? A, bossy. B, fearful. C, lazy. D, sweet. Sweet? What? Okay, whatever. E, serious. F, messy. G, critical. H, noisy. I, boring. We're going to, I don't know. Out of all of these, honestly, bossy is like the worst to me. I like somebody like telling me what to do, not listening to me. That upsets me. I'm lazy, so I can't choose C. I'm also pretty messy too. I'm pretty critical. So yeah, some of these I have these traits. So we're probably gonna go with A on this one, bossy. I don't like when people, you know, are pushing me around, telling me what to do. They won't hear me out. Okay, 7. Two of your good friends are having an argument. What do you do? A, stay calm and try to help them work things out. B, have them settle the dispute by arm wrestling. C, suggest they go for a brisk walk or run to blow off some steam. D, roll your eyes. E, do or say something to make them laugh. F, tell them to knock it off or you're out of there. G, get them to write a poem about how they feel. H, hide. You can't stand too much drama. I, you're so busy running around and playing, you haven't even noticed they are fighting. Now, I is the funniest option to me, but I'm never too busy running around and playing that I don't notice conflict, unfortunately. Me, realistically, if it's a serious argument, I feel like I'd go with A, or like, you know, stay calm, help them work things out. But I also feel like I might do or say something to make them laugh. See, it depends on the severity of the argument. If it's like serious, like they're really going at it, it's like cutthroat, then yeah, you got to try and stay calm and help things work out. But if it's just kind of like it's small, you got to try and make them laugh. You know, you got to try and break them out of it and remind them that they're friends. So I feel like I'm between A and E, but I feel like what this book is, there's no way it would be like that serious of an argument. So we're going to go with E, do or say something to make them laugh. All right, we're on to the last two questions. These are going to be some tough ones. You are eating dinner at a friend's house. A plate of strange-looking food is placed in front of you. You try to be polite and take a taste. A, B, dig right in. You're not afraid to try new things. Unfortunately not, I'm sorry. C, ask what it is. You want to make sure it's something healthy. D, grab a snack from your backpack and eat that instead. Now, that's just rude. Come on, that's just rude. E, distract everyone from the fact that you're not eating by telling a joke. F, ask if they can make you something else. G, play with your food and turn it into an artistic masterpiece. H, hide in the napkin when no one is looking. Or I, devour the entire plate and ask for more. Now, this depends. I was like a really bad picky eater in elementary school, so I'm not sure if... Okay, I'm 25 years old answering this question. If I was 8 years old answering this question, I'd answer differently. But now, you go with A. You're polite. You try it. Even if you don't like it, you at least try it and say, not for me. If you're not willing to do that, like, come on. You gotta at least try it. I feel like I'm preaching to like an audience of like children right now that don't even exist by saying that. Anyways, the most important question now. Your favorite color is A, blue, B, red, C, pink, D, black, E, green, F, purple, G, yellow, H, white, or I, orange. It's A, blue. Yep. That's about right. Yep, my final answer is A. So final answer is A. So my answers were E, A, A, B, A, A, E, A, A. So I had

added the white puffle. That was so hype. That was so hype when they added the white puffle. I don't remember anything past the orange puffle. And if you chose mostly eyes, you are like the Zanian hyper orange puffle. Wow. What a fun use of my time. I spent 10 minutes doing that? Oh my God. Okay, I'm really... I didn't know I was taking so much time doing that. Oh my God. Okay, we're gonna... I gotta figure out something to play now. I was like way too focused in on that. I completely lost track of like the music. So yeah, we're gonna listen to this. This is some just selected track from me. This is Charlie Shoemake with the Bill Holman Orchestra, the Charlie Shoemake Quintet, and Sandy Shoemake. And they got a lot of tracks on here. We're gonna go with 9. Time will tell. I'm excited to hear this one. My friend Nick, Vibe Commander, pulled this one out, recommended it, so hopefully it's good. And after that, we're going to listen to some of our medium rotation. Hope you enjoyed that fantastic use of our time, and I hope you know what puffle you are now. Me, I'm a friendly and loyal blue puffle, which I mean, you know, I like blue. I was expecting it. I'm not too surprised. I really am surprised at how many A's I ended up choosing, though. I really am like the blue puffle, much more than I thought I was. Anyways, up next, Bill Holman Orchestra, the Charlie Shoemake Quintet, and Sandy Shoemake with Time Will Tell. Thank you so much for listening to me ramble for a bit. We got about a half more hour of Super Murgatroyd, and then it's on a Distorted Signal with what I typically play, so make sure you stick around for then. But for now, we're going to keep it going. And as always, you are listening to 90.5 KSJS. Don't go anywhere. Okay, oh, there it goes.

0: Hello? Hello? Is this thing on?
1: Yeah, it's on, Mr. Cipriano. We're ready for you.
0: And now, here's our host to tell you more about what's coming up next.
1: Sorry, there isn't any host. That's why we have you to talk about that.
0: Hold it right there. Don't touch that podcasting control lever.
1: I'm sorry, this isn't a podcast. It's,
0: Hey, you know, we have lots of important things to say, but, now, first the news.
1: What the hell are you talking about? And where did this music come from?
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1: This isn't a f***ing podcast, you understand? You know what? Screw it. I don't even know why we hired you. You can just go. I can do this promo myself.
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2: 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This is DJ TV. Just wanted to chime in, talk a little bit. That last track was Michael D's Big Band with Cherokee. Got that. What is that? Alto sax? What is that? What sax is that on that track? The baritone saxophone. Forgive me. And up next, we've got a track from Sharon Minamoto, No Way Out, from her album Goodbye Strawberry Hill. This album pays homage to her family and the historic significance of internment of Japanese Canadians during World War II. Haven't read any specifics about it, but very excited to hear how that reflects on this track. This one I'm going to play for you guys is called No Way Out. Hope you've been enjoying the music. We still got about 20 more minutes left of the show before we go over to Distorted Signal. Sorry for cracking my knuckle on air. And as always, you are listening to 90.5 KSJS.

0: Every day, the men and women of the United States Marine Corps demonstrate their commitment to defend the American way of life. 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As Marines, we take a stand. For each other, for our nation, for us all. 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
1: 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Highly recommend it. Thank you guys so much for listening to this last hour. It's been different. I'm not used to playing jazz stuff, so hope you've been liking it. We're going to finish it off with one more of the heavy rotations. We've got Chris Ashman with Triangles from their album Volcanic.
2: Let's see if I have anything to say about this track. Did Nick write anything? Triangles is one of the best composed pieces on the record, with compelling solos from Wolf and Ashman.
1: That's right, this track features a solo from Warren Wolf, so we're going to hear that as well. Thank you so much for listening, but I'm not going anywhere. Still got four more hours after this with a Distorted Signal, but going to be a different vibe. So if you're interested in listening, make sure you stay tuned. And as always, you are listening to 90.5 KSJS. 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

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never, never, never, never, never, never, never, never, never, never, never, never, never, never, never, never, never, never, never, never, never, never, never, never, never, never, never, never, never, never, never, never, never, never, never, never, never, never, never, never, never, never, never, never, never, never, never, never, never, never, never, never, never, never, never, never, never, never, never, never, never, never, never, never, never, never, never, never, never, never, never, never, never, never, never, never, never, never, never, never, never, never, never, never, never, never, never, never, never, never, never, never, never, never, never, never, never, never, never, never, never, never, never, never, never, never, never, never, never, never, never, never, never, never, never, never, never, never, never, never, never, never, never, never, never, never, never, never, never, never, never, never, never, never, never, never, never, never, never, never, never, never, never, never, never, never, never, never, never, never, never, never, never, never, never, never, never, never, never, never, never

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This is DJ TV with Distorted Signal. Hope you have been enjoying the music so far. That first track we had was Cult Member with One. That last track we had was Jake Hogan with Touch Heaven. Pretty good track. I hadn't heard that one yet. We're going to keep it going with some more of our rotation. We've got some medium rotation with X1 with the Walk Away X1 remix. Okay, now I got to actually scroll over to it on this stupid CD player. Give me just a minute. Give me one second. Just one more second. Oh my god, it's being very uncooperative today. What? What? Where is it? I go, what? Oh, no, I'm going crazy. Okay. Yeah, we got X1 and 3Lau with the Walk Away number X1 remix. Hope you all been having a fantastic day so far. We still got it. 4 more hours of music. Oh my god, so we're gonna keep it going. Don't go anywhere. My name is DJ TV with Distorted Signal, and as always, you are listening to 90.5 KSJS.

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2: 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That's right, you were listening to 90.5 KSJS. My name is DJ TV with This Sort of Thing. I hope you've been enjoying the music so far. That last track we had was Blade with Oh Well from the 2020 album 333 and Underscores with Lovefield from her new album, You. I don't know if it's new, but it came out this year, so it's still new, I'd say, you know. Anyways, we're going to keep it going. We got some of our future rotation. We have Pluck with 06-12-26. I like this one. Hope you like it as well. As always, you're listening to 90.5 KSJS. We still got, oh my God, still got 3.5 hours after this, so don't go anywhere.

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0: Ew, like, oh my gosh, what was that? 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Mm-hmm. That's right, 24 hours a day, 7 days a week, 365 days a year, non-stop. Hey man, you better give me back my needle or somebody get hurt up in here. I always keep my needles clean because by sharing them, you might get some disease,
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0: I know you don't want that. Yeah. 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
1: Before
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0: Pretend
1: your
0: you
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0: I didn't mean to play that. I didn't mean to play that track early. I'm sorry about that. I'm sorry if I got anybody's hopes up, but stay tuned and I'll play it later. But if you want to start your Saturday off right, then you should start off with Delta T at the K-pop Stop. 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That is right. 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It is wonderful. It's very quick. You don't have to listen to ads through, what's that thing? It's like the aggregate like thing you listen to like through Apple Music or whatever to listen to us. I don't know. But you don't have to do that anymore. You can get it on your phone. It's fantastic. Ad-free. You see all the songs we're playing as we're playing them. You get to know it. I don't even have to say anything. And because of that, I feel like I forget to talk about it all the time. So that last track we had was Feeble Little Horse with Doorway from their 2026 album, Bitknot. And before that, Bjork with All Neon Like from the 1997 classic, Homogenic, one of my favorites. If you haven't listened to it, I highly recommend that you should. Anyways, we're going to keep it going. We've got Nina Jirachi and Porter Robinson with WannaCry. Thank you so much for listening. We still got 3 more hours of Distorted Signal up after this. As always, my name is DJ TV. Hope you've been having a fantastic day. Hope you've been having a fantastic first day of class, San Jose State. It's been nice to see campus so full again. I was so used to not seeing anybody over summer, so it's quite wonderful to see everybody around again. I'm hoping to see a bunch of new people at the KSJS meeting this Monday, 6 to 7 p.m. If you are interested at all in the school radio and go here to San Jose State, make sure to come to the meeting. You can learn all about it and join in yourself and maybe even get on air like me. And then you can abuse the mic as I do and talk about whatever, and everybody's forced to listen to you. It's awesome. Anyways, WannaCry, Nina Jirachi, and Porter Robinson. Hope you all been having a fantastic day. And as always, you are listening to 90.5 KSJS.

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2: 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Hope you've been having a fantastic day so far. We're going to start this hour off with a classic. That's the wrong one. I messed up.

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This is DJ TV with Distorted Signal. Hope you've been having a fantastic day so far. I am I'm a bit tired. I can't lie. I woke up much earlier than usual, and I don't even have class today. I just had to get out here early. If you were at the KSJS table and you saw me there, it was nice to see you. It was so nice to see so many new people, so many fresh faces, lots of new people on campus. I don't know. It's kind of freaking me out because I feel like that was literally me just 2 years ago, and now I've been here for 3 years. Scary. Okay, anyways, we're going to keep it going. Got some more of our medium rotation, but I don't know what I'm going to play yet. I really liked that one of those tracks I played earlier. I don't think I mentioned it. Contact Sports and Wayland with BP Oil Spill 2010. That one was fantastic. We're going to go with Uvel with Emulate, I think. If I can get to it. We actually have it. Yeah, we've got Uvel with Emulate. Hope you all have been having a fantastic day so far. I'm tired. I'm really hungry, too. Like, I need to get something in my body or I think I might die. So I'm going to play this song and I'm going to get on top of that. We got Uvel with Emulate. And we got some more Half-Life 2 soundtrack in the background today. It's a bit... I don't like tracks like this, I feel like, are perfect. Like, I need to find, like, a perfect... just, like, ambient playlist from, like, a bunch of games, I think, to make the background track. Because I think jumping between it all is a bit... I don't know, it's, like, gimmicky and fun, but I just want to have, like, a good library of stuff I can talk over. And I hope you guys like some of this. Anyways, enough rambling. Uvel, Emulate. I'm gonna go get some food in my body. Hope you all have been having a fantastic day. And as always, my name is DJ TV with Distorted Signal, and you are listening to 90.5 KSJS.

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15: 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My name is DJ TV with Distorted Signal. Hope you have been enjoying the music. That last track we had was Pet Shop Boys with Did You See Me Coming from their 2009 album, Yes. I felt like that was a very good change in tone after that Uvel track, which was a bit heavier. Anyways, wanted to take this moment, talk just a brief amount about a few movies I watched this past week. I did not watch too many, but I did watch three fantastic movies. Three that I at least enjoyed immensely. I don't know if I'd say they're all fantastic, but I had a fantastic time watching them. Those three were Twilight, which I watched with my girlfriend, which, wow, that like is just an incredible film to watch and so much a product of its time, and it feels like a completely camp comedy, like watching it now. It's something. I'll talk about that one now, but I wanted to mention the other two I watched. I watched The Good, the Bad, and the Ugly, the 1966 Sergio Leone classic. And wow, what a movie. I feel like there's nothing to be said if you've seen it yourself, but watch that one. And I watched a film from last year. I saw some stuff about it, but never got the chance to see it in theaters, unfortunately, but the French animated film Arco. It was really great, and like the voice cast for it was like stacked in a way I was not expecting. Like for the English cast, they had like Will Ferrell, Natalie Portman, Mark Ruffalo, and I like hearing all the voices throughout it. I like kept like thinking it was them, but wasn't certain. The weird part about the Mark Ruffalo and Natalie Portman voice is like the main character you hear it from has like the two voices like overlaid each other. Because it's like a robot, so like the robot voice or whatever. So I like kept hearing both of them, and I was like, wow, both of these voices sound kind of familiar, but I'm not sure it's them. And then looking at the credits afterwards, I was amazed. Anyways, I'll talk a little bit, go a little bit more into depth about Twilight now, but wow, what a movie. I mean, obviously I'm seeing it so far removed from like the time period in which it was made, and so far removed from being the target audience for a movie like this, but like wow, I can like imagine like being like a depressed like high school girl like and reading this, and like it's like it's life-changing, you know, like incredible escapist fantasy. And It's just so funny. Like, I feel like a lot of it isn't intentionally funny, but it is very clearly, like, campy and, like, playing it up. Like, you can't watch that movie and be like, wow, did they even, like, know what they were doing? Yeah, obviously they did. I feel like it's so stupid and cheesy and, like, tropey, and just, I feel like they go all in on it, and it makes me kind of love it, even though it's kind of horrible. Like, obviously, I think the progression of events and the character writing is like, I don't know, it's so just like superficial and boring and so tropey, and like I feel like nothing has the emotional impact that it's really trying to go for, but I would be lying to myself and the entire world if I said I did not have like an amazingly fun time watching it. Like, it's such an entertaining movie, and it made me want to watch the rest of them just to see like how absurd it gets. But wow, Twilight, what a movie. I'm so glad I've finally seen it and like have an idea of it outside of just like the general impression I've been given. It's it's special. It's wow. And like seeing Robert Pattinson in that, like, and comparing him to the perception he has now, like going back and seeing that, it's really crazy. That's like baby Robert Pattinson. I'm older than him, than he was in that movie. Oh my God. That's like crazy. He was 22 when that movie came out, and I'm 25 years old. I'm ancient, bro. To be fair, he is supposed to be like playing like a high schooler. Okay, he's not like actually, but whatever. Anyways, that's enough about Twilight and enough about me freaking out about how old I am. But thank you so much for listening. I hope you enjoyed what I had to say about it. I will definitely be watching the rest of these with my girlfriend. If you're listening right now, I hope you know that you are locked in for this with me as well now. So just keep that in mind. But I don't know. I'm just so intrigued to see what comes next and like how stupid it gets. And I know like some spoilers and how it turns into like some big like war or whatever. And she has like some vampire baby and she becomes a vampire. And sorry if I'm spoiling you all, but I'm just like saying the things I know about this series. So I know some things, but like realistically, I don't know anything about how it plays out. So I'm very much looking forward to watching the rest of it, but wow, what a movie. That really is kind of like just a once in a lifetime experience, but maybe I won't feel that way after I watch the others and they blow me away. But I've not heard okay, to be fair, I didn't hear amazing things about the first one, but I've heard like even worse things about the sequels, so I don't know what to expect, but I will be getting back to you shortly when I watch them. And I'll be talking a bit more in depth about those other two movies I watched at the other 20 Minutes to Upset. So if you enjoyed what I had to say and are at all interested in what I have to say about a 1966 movie that probably everybody has already seen and a movie, French animated, like children's movie from last year that probably no one has seen, I love to talk about both of them and have you listen to me. But for now, we're going to keep it going with some more of our feature rotation. Who is this we got up next? We got Danny Doom with Lucille. Hope you've been enjoying the background music again. I've been keeping it a bit quieter and it hasn't been like freaking me out as much while I've been listening. So we're going to keep it going. Thank you so much for listening. Hope you enjoyed hearing me ramble a bit about a trashy movie. But up next, we got Danny Doom with Lucille. And as always, my name is DJ TV, and you are listening to 90.5 KSJS. Don't go anywhere.

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1: 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It's awesome. It's super fast, super accurate to what's being played in the studio. And you get to see the names of all the songs we played. Speaking of, the last track we had was Bjork with Venus as a Boy. And before that, we had Scars with The Devil in the Flesh, one of our rotation tracks. By the way, would just like to say to everybody listening in, if you are ever wondering what a song I played is, if I do not mention it, if I somehow skip it over, first of all, I apologize, but if you go online to ksjs.org and go to our live page, you are able to see a schedule of every single DJ in our shows there. If you go to that and click on DJ TV, you will see a list of every single show I have ever done and every single song which I have played during those shows. So if you're wondering what I played, if I don't mention it, if you call in, I ignore it because I'm not looking because I'm a terrible radio host, then... if you need to double check, go on there. It's always available. It's super nice. And if you have the KSJS app on your iPhone, you can always see what song is playing right there directly on the app, as well as the past few songs we have played previously. It's all super nice, all available online. All these options are there for you guys. I should be telling you guys what the song is every time, sorry. But if I don't and you really want to know, you are able to know at those spots. So make sure you go and look it up if you are wondering. Anyways, we are going to keep it going. We're going to finish off this hour strong with another of our heavy rotations and one more track after that. We've got Hakushi Hasegawa and Haha and the Hairpins with Suffocation Diary. Hope you've been having a fantastic day so far. We are halfway through the show. Still got 2 hours after this, so make sure you stick around. I hope you've been enjoying what I've been playing today, and I hope you've been having a fantastic day. As always, my name is DJ TV with Distorted Signal only on 90.5. KSJS.

What is going on, 90.5 KSJS? This is DJ TV with Distorted Signal coming at you live. Hope you've been enjoying the music. That last track we had was Lucky Strike with Persona from their new 2026 EP Silhouette. Before that, Pink Panthers with Tonight from Fancy That. Before that, Underscores with the piece from her 2026 album, You. Want to start off with some poppy stuff. We're probably going to keep it going with that this upcoming hour, but we're going to figure out what's up next on rotation. I don't know. I'm not quite sure what I want to play. I think we're going to go with Boy Harsher, Hard Beat. I want to hear this one. Yeah, we're going to go Hard Beat by Boy Harsher. Hope you all been having a fantastic day so far. We still got like 2 hours left of the show, so I'm not going anywhere. Hopefully you're not going anywhere. Anyways, as always, my name is DJ TV with Distorted Signal, and you are listening to 90.5 KSJS. Here is Boy Harsher with Hard Beat.

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1: 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That's right, you are listening to 90.5 KSJS. Hope you've been enjoying the music so far. That last track we had was Boards of Canada with Hydrogen, Helium, Lithium, Leviathan from their new album Inferno. Before that, once again, Boy Harsher with Hard Beat. Hope you all been having a fantastic day so far. I wanted to talk a little bit about a movie I watched last night. It was called Arco. It's this French animated film about the tagline for it, and I really don't feel like it's a great description of what the movie is, but what if rainbows were people from the future traveling in time? And like this little kid from the far future, he gets like this awesome like rainbow flying suit, but he like doesn't know how to fly it and crashes in the past. But the past is like 2075, so like the future for us. And it's just like fun concept. I really like the art style of it. I think the backgrounds were in it were phenomenal. I saw a lot of people like talking on this film. Like it's pretty positively received. It's sitting at, what is it? Yeah, it's at a 3.9 on Letterboxd, which I think, you know, pretty impressive. Not every movie is getting to a 3.9 on Letterboxd. But I think a lot of people were talking about, you know, it being a bit aimless, like the plot just kind of progressing, I don't know, without much urgency. And I suppose I understand that, but I think for me it just works so well because I think the characters are so well defined. And I think with like, especially with like little kid characters, you really don't need to have too much done to help characterize them. I think like the obvious, you know, being a kid, I think inherently is kind of like a character trait and affects like their perception and the way they do things. And I don't know, I found it really interesting, and it's really sweet. The ending kind of caught me off guard, but I think like the way everything connects together, and like especially the main relationships, are they work really well. I can definitely understand somebody watching it and not feeling like super emotionally impacted by it or whatever, but I thought it was it's a very sweet story. It's like a fun little sci-fi adventure. It's got really cool world building. One thing I really like about it is it being set in the future. Like for us, it's set in 2775, some like climate dystopia. Like they're living through like horrible, like terrible thunderstorms one day, and then like a couple days later they're having like a terrible like raging like forest fire take over their whole town. And just kind of like the quiet kind of background world building and like letting things speak for themselves rather than feeling the need to like go in depth about like the science and like, you know, oh, this is how this thing works and this is, wow, look at these robots, they're blah blah blah. No, it lets it speak for itself. It's from the perspective of like these kids, so I think that's part of it. It's not like bogging itself down with the details. I think if it were to do that, I would probably like it much less. I think like the brevity of it, like the faith it has in its audience to just kind of like accept what's going on and like follow through on it, I don't think it's, you know, the tightest story ever. I think things kind of just like lead from one point to another sometimes, and they're kind of meandering about, but I don't know, they're little kids and I think they're doing what they think is right, and I think the way it all comes together in the end works pretty well. And it was getting like the, there's like a final, like a little photo montage sequence, and it was very sweet. It was kind of getting me to tear up a little bit. So I really enjoyed it. It's called Arco. It came out last year. I know you can get it on like the Letterboxd, like video rental store. I'm pretty sure you can find it other places online. I pirated it. Don't tell anybody. But I may have to go rent it or buy it now. I really need to start collecting physical DVDs and like Blu-rays and 4K, whatever, and all that stuff. It's nice to just put something in and play it and not feel like I have to search forever and like find the right place to watch it out of 5 million different sources, and I can just put it in and watch it. It's fantastic. But anyways, enough about Arco. But I really cannot recommend it enough. I think it's, you know, it's definitely more of like a for the family kind of like kid oriented film, especially with it being from their perspective. But I think it's really sweet. It's got some beautiful world building. Like, it looks fantastic. It's easily like the best animated film I've seen in a while. Best looking, especially the backgrounds. Like, they just stand out to me, and all of the vibrant colors they use for all the props and like world building and like machinery and details. It's just so fun and creative, and I don't know. There was just something about it. I really clicked with it. And if you like animated stuff at all, if you like just feel like a fun little family-friendly movie, something to watch with the kids, I think they'd love it. I quite enjoyed it. I highly recommend it. It's one of the better 2D animated movies I've seen in a while. It looks stunning. It's heartwarming. It's beautiful. I really recommend it. Anyways, that's enough about Arco. Can't recommend it enough. Really recommend checking it out. I think you'll like it. We're going to keep going now. We got one of our feature rotation tracks. We've got Faux Ivory with Pray, Pray, Pray. We're going to keep it going. Thank you so much for listening. I hope you enjoyed hearing me ramble a bit. And if you've never seen the movie before, I hope I've given you a recommendation and something to keep your eye on or check out someday. But for now, we're going to keep it going. Faux Ivory with Pray, Pray, Pray. My name is DJ TV with Distorted Signal, and as always, you are listening to 90.5 KSJS.

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1: 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It's fantastic. Anyways, thank you guys so much for listening. Today, the last track we had was David Bowie with I Can't Give Everything Away from 2016 album Black Star. Before that was Lancer with Too Late, a new 2026 single from him. I liked some of the rotation stuff we had from him last month, so good to see more. I feel like there's still so much of the rotation I haven't listened to, so I'm going to try and listen to something new. We're going to go with Ro-Ro, Double C's. Hope you all been having a fantastic day so far. I feel like I was starting to sign off like this segment as if it was like the last hour, but I still have an hour left, so I'm getting ahead of myself. We still got an hour left. Gonna be playing a lot of good stuff in this last hour. Make sure you stick around. Hope you've been enjoying what I've been playing so far. And as always, you're listening to DJ TV on Distorted Signal, only on 90.5 KSJS.

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